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1: 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Just turned around to Pork and said, "Oh my God, did you just murder me?"
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4: 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The Cash Machine will randomly pick a number. The call will be made during the Ray Foley show. 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A life-changing €200,000. 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

Summer says my body isn't ready, and here was me thinking that my body wasn't ready for these early starts, but I'm coping all right so far, but not taking you for granted. You're not taking me for granted now, are you? We're still getting used to each other, aren't you? My name is Andy Preston, first thing in the morning with the music you love ahead of the Ian Dempsey Breakfast Show at 6 this morning. Here's Kingfisher the Blade at Today FM.

0: Today, fam, playing the music you love, Rag and Bone Man, Human. Saw him at the Three Olympia Theatre, must be about 9 years ago now. I know that song was only around a few months, and I thought, a little bit early to be doing a venue like that, but the crowd was good, he was brilliant, and a sound fella as well, I'm happy to say. Mainly dry over Leinster and Munster today, with occasional bright spells and isolated showers. So I don't think it's going to be as nice as yesterday. Rain and drizzle in the northwest during the morning will slowly spread across Ulster and Connacht through the afternoon and evening, and a high today of 16 to 20 degrees. Still mild though.
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6: We were good.

Miley Cyrus Flair is on Today FM. I'm Andy Preston in the lead up to the Ian Dempsey Breakfast Show at 6 o'clock this morning. I mean, at this hour of the morning, you've probably seen quite a few people out running. As early as it is and as dark as it is, you've probably come across quite a few. I mean, I know I did it 2 years ago when I was training for the marathon. Some mornings I was up at 5 o'clock, 5:30, and not a bother. That's what running does to you. It just drives you on like that. So I'll tip my hat to you if you're off training for the marathon at this hour. But when it comes to fitness, there's so many contradictions out there. Look, there's a personal trainer that I came across recently, and he says, and it's quite valid, I have to say, imagine falling flat in a football field with an entire team charging towards you. And if you couldn't get back up fast, your core needs work. And this is according to Joseph David of Lifetime. In your 20s, he reckons you should manage 40 to 50 crunches, dropping to 30 to 40 in your 30s. In your 40s, you're calling for 20 to 30. While in your 50s, you should aim for 15 to 25 alongside swimming or yoga. And once you hit 60 and beyond, the goal is just 10 to 20 crunches in one sitting. This guy, Joseph David, says struggling to hit your number could signal back problems, joint pain, or low cardiovascular fitness. His advice is to start with pelvic tilts, modified planks, and lying leg raises to build. Not at this hour of the morning. The running is enough at this hour of the morning without adding that into it as well. And the thing about it is, as much as I go along with this advice, you will always find two or ten to contradict all this on some online platform. So whether you believe it or not is entirely up to you.

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Have you seen Ollie Moores lately? 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

0: and I hope that sets you up for the day. Thank you for being here with me. 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
2: It's 6 o'clock. I'm Quisha Conley. The US President Donald Trump is to address the United Nations as its annual General Assembly kicks off in New York later. Taoiseach Micheál Martin will lead the Irish delegation and plans to meet New York's Mayor Zohran Mamdani during his trip. Today FM's Sean Defoe is in New York.
3: Martin and Mamdani both have been described as Trump whisperers over the past few months, and UN officials may do well to ask their advice for dealing with the American president. At his UN address last year, Trump savaged the institution before slashing its funding. Traditionally, every General Assembly starts with the Brazilian leader, with firebrand left-wing President Lula expected to warn Trump to keep his nose out of upcoming elections there. The US president speaks second and is unlikely to let any slights go. Taoiseach Micheál Martin and the Foreign Affairs Minister Helen McEntee will be in the room to watch the fallout. This assembly gets underway as conflict rages across the world, with the leaders of Palestine, Iran and Ukraine to give addresses to the summit. Palestine takes focus today for the Irish delegation, with the Taoiseach attending events on children in Israeli custody and an event on the genocide hosted by the French president. He'll meet Mayor Mamdani tomorrow, who has said Benjamin Netanyahu belongs in jail, but he hasn't the power to arrest him. Minister Helen McEntee said Ireland's view on whether Netanyahu should do jail time and be arrested when he attends the UN later this week is perfectly clear.
2: Most of the minimum wage increases since 2016 have not caused an increase in prices. A new ESRI study funded by the Low Pay Commission has found while there's no detectable impact on prices, the largest minimum wage increases to date, which were implemented in 2024, led to a modest price increases in a small number of categories where minimum wage workers are more concentrated. And Taylor Swift is adding another special honour to her collection. The singer will receive the first ever award for Artist Director at this year's MTV VMAs. The accolade recognises those whose work behind the camera has pushed creative boundaries and advanced the art of visual storytelling. She's up for 11 nominations at the ceremony in Los Angeles this weekend. Today FM News, more in half an hour.
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2: Mainly dry in Leinster and Munster, with bright spells and isolated showers, with rain and drizzle in the northwest slowly spreading across Ulster and Connacht through the afternoon and evening, with highs today ranging between 13 to 22 degrees.
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6: Just in the door, welcome along to the Breakfast Show. It's Ian Dempsey with you, and we are here until 9 o'clock. 6 to 9 every morning, 087 4100 102 is our number if you want to get in touch. And it's Gigi Perez to kick things off.

0: Absolutely massive at the moment, Cat's Eye, of course, and that is called Animal on Tuesday, the 22nd of September. Oh yeah, happy World Car Free Day. Yeah, today is all about encouraging people to leave the car behind for the day and to walk, cycle, or use public transport instead. So if you're currently listening while sitting in traffic in your car, maybe next year, we'll try it again next year. You know what happens with these things? They tell you this, oh yeah, today is World Car Free Day. And that's the first I have heard of that. If I heard about that a week ago, I might have said, okay, I'm going to make arrangements and do this. So maybe a bit of a prior notice might help. Very happy birthday to Ruth Jones, who is 60 today. Ruth gave us one of the greatest comedy characters of all time, Nessa in Gavin and Stacey. Yes, you know the one we're talking about, don't you? Yes, you do.
1: How's it going tonight?
2: Yeah, good.
1: Any trouble?
2: Nah, surly does. You in for the duration?
1: Well, we'll be here for a bit. Any nonsense, give me a shout.
2: Will do. Cheers, Ness.
3: Best being on the doors, Ness.
1: Yeah, bouncing like. Sometimes. I miss the camaraderie, but I don't miss the rage. I don't miss getting on and soaking my knuckles in a bucket of ice. It's my way to live. Not for an attractive woman.
0: What a character. Good old Nessa there from Gavin and Stacey. And she didn't just star in the show, of course. She wrote the bloody thing as well. Westlife are on stage at Dublin's Three Arena again tonight. It all finishes up on next Saturday. Fair play to the lads. Those shows seem to be going down an absolute treat with all the fans. And finally, 32 years ago today, one of the biggest sitcoms of all time arrived on your television. Can you guess? Can you? It was about six mates. They were all living in quite nice apartments, actually, in New York City. Friends premiered on NBC in America on September 22nd, 1994. Jennifer Aniston, Courtney Cox, Lisa Kudrow, Matt LeBlanc, Matthew Perry, and David Schwimmer were unknowns when the first episode aired, but that obviously changed fairly quickly. Friends would go on to run for 10 seasons, 236 episodes, finally ending in 2004 with more than 50 million people in America tuning in for the finale. Wow, 50 million! And of course, you can't talk about Friends without mentioning their iconic theme tune. Let's

0: years and years and years, and it's King on Today FM. Do you want to win some money this Friday? 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
0: Okay, the winner list is already very, very long, but we want to add another name on there. 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This is Friday, 3 o'clock, this coming Friday. The Cash Machine will then randomly pick a number. It could be you were calling during the Ray Foley Show. Wouldn't that be exciting? If your phone rang, and it was one ring, two rings, three rings, four rings. 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

0: Don't Break Even. No, that is from the script, of course, on Today FM. Good morning to you. It's 6:28 in the morning. Ian Dempsey with you on The Breakfast Show. And we are here until 9 o'clock this morning. Shauna has, you know, the way sometimes Shauna comes into the studio and gives us one of her stories. She's got one of those stories coming up for you in a couple of minutes' time. So stay tuned. Stay close to your radio. It's the way she tells them. It is the way she tells them. I always enjoy that. So that's coming up for you. It's Tuesday, 22nd of September. It's going to be mostly cloudy out there this morning with mist, fog and drizzle in southern areas. Rain and drizzle will develop in the northwest this morning and slowly move into parts of Ulster, Connacht and West Munster through the afternoon and evening. And highest temperatures today between 17 and 22 degrees Celsius. Right then, we got the latest in sport with Philip Egan. All the details, all that has gone and all that is about to happen later on today and going forward. And we've got the latest news headlines for you as well with Quishaw Connolly. Quishaw, good morning.
1: Morning, Ian. US President Donald Trump is to address the United Nations as its annual General Assembly kicks off in New York later. Taoiseach Micheál Martin will lead the Irish delegation and also plans to meet New York's Mayor Zohran Mamdani during his trip. Most of the minimum wage increases since 2016 have not caused an increase in prices. A new ESRI study funded by the Low Pay Commission has found it while there was no detectable impact on prices. The largest minimum wage increase to date, which was brought in 2024, led to modest price increases in a small number of industries where minimum wage workers are more concentrated. And Mariah Carey has announced a UK Christmas tour. The Queen of Christmas will be in Birmingham, London and Manchester at the end of November and start of December, and pre-sale tickets go on sale from tomorrow. And her 1994 hit All I Want for Christmas from her Merry Christmas album is considered the soundtrack of Christmas for many. I'm not going to play it. Too early.
0: Yeah, just a little bit, no?
1: No, I don't have it.
0: Okay, right, fair enough. So I agree with that decision of yours, by the way. Has that ever gone to number one, though? Do you know?
1: Oh.
0: I don't know. I mean, it probably has at some stage, but maybe what she's trying to do here now is do the tour and try and get that number one hit that has been elusive on this kind of neck of the woods. Now, maybe I'm wrong. Maybe it has been number one. I will check it all out anyway.
1: I'd say it's keeping her going, though, that song.
0: Oh, big time.
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0: 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Latest in sport, Philip Egan has all your details. The 2026 Football All-Stars nominations are out, Phil. Good morning.
4: Good morning, Ian. And no surprise, All-Ireland champions Mayo lead the way with 11 nominations for this year's Football All-Stars. Beaten finalist Kerry of 7. Dublin have 5 players on the shortlist, with 4 for Leinster champions Westmeath, 3 each then for Monaghan, Louth and Armagh. Tyrone, Cork, Galway and Roscommon have 2 players in contention, and there's 1 from Donegal. Kerry's David Clifford could claim a 4th Footballer of the Year title. He's on the shortlist along with Mayo's Ryan O'Donoghue and Jack Carney. Kobe McDonald and his Mayo teammate Dara Byrne are up for Young Footballer of the Year with Louth's Dara McDonald. The Israel FA has accused Ireland manager Hemer Halgrimsson of ignorance, hypocrisy and stupidity. The Ireland boss last week described the upcoming Nations League games against Israel as playing against a genocide. Ireland play Israel in the Hungarian city of Debrecen on Sunday, and they start their campaign away to Kosovo on Thursday night. And 5 Irish boxers will be in action today at the European Elite Championships in Bulgaria. Jack Marley's in the quarterfinals of the heavyweight division. Evelyn Agaro's in the last 8 of the light middleweight category. And flyweight Dana Morehouse is first up. And we also have the O'Rourke sisters, Aoife and Lisa, both in action. Yesterday, Ian, John McConnell guaranteed Ireland's first medals at the championships Sofia by guaranteeing a place in the semi-finals.
0: Very good. Thank you very much for that, Phil. Cheers. 6:32 is the time on Today FM. It did take about 20 years, but All I Want for Christmas Is You by Mariah Carey did reach number one on this kind of side of the world in 2020, 26 years after its original release. Just thought you'd like to know. I

0: alongside fellow cast members from Manana Héireann, Cara Flanagan-Walsh from Dublin, who plays Dr. Kathleen Lynn, and Michaela McBride O'Donoghue from Galway, who portrays Julia Grennan. And they are preparing for the production's October run at Dublin's Ambassador Theatre, combining traditional Irish dance with, so think kind of river dance, with contemporary theatrical storytelling. Think Abbey Theatre. And it's telling the story of Manana Héireann, the women of Ireland. This sounds good. Song, spoken word, all that. It explores the stories of women who played pivotal roles during the revolutionary period from 1912 to 1918. And it runs at the Ambassador from October 14th to 16th. See Manana Héireann, the show, .ie for more details. There you go. We've got a lovely photograph on the front of the Irish Times today as well. Three's Company, County Wicklow couple welcome their triplets, and there they are, looking healthy and well, with three little teddy bears beside them as well. And it's Kai, Theo and Bella at their home in County Wicklow, Claudia Perez and Claire Perez Wildes with their triplets. And they also have a little two-year-old boy who must be wondering what the hell is going on at the moment. His name is Enzo. So, morning, Enzo. Everything's going to be all right, Enzo, and you can see the wheels of one of, I would imagine, three little buggies that they have there as well. And speaking of generations and all that kind of business, a great photograph on the front of the Irish Examiner today as well. Stable mates Scott McCullough and his dad Niall, both in action at Listowel races yesterday. They are both jockeys. Great photograph by Healy Racing, which was put in there into the front of the Irish Examiner today. So, morning, Scott. Morning, Niall. Looking good in the Examiner.
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0: it is 6:40, 20 minutes before 7. Shauna has got her little story for us coming up after Casey Musgraves. And we want to hear your opinion on it as well at 087 4100 102. Story's coming up next. It's been

0: Casey Musgraves, that's called Dry Spell on Today FM. Okay, it's 6:43. One thing is for sure, we're all wasting a lot of money. Isn't that right, Shauna?
1: Oh, yeah.
0: Oh, yeah. We're just going to ask you a question about, are you wasting money? Have you wasted money on something a bit odd? You're going to tell us a story about your life, your own life.
1: Yes.
0: So where do you want to start
1: from? You know? This was just last week.
0: Really?
1: And I was lying on my bed, scrolling through Instagram, as you do.
0: Mm-hmm.
1: And a girl that I don't even follow, she just popped up in my feed. I was talking about...
0: Were you lying down, holding it up over your
1: head? No, I was actually lying down.
0: All right, yeah, one of those ones. Side on, job.
1: And this girl was talking about a witch on Etsy that had given her a reading and she had got some great insights from it.
0: Like a card reading?
1: Like a tarot card reading.
0: Right, okay, yeah.
1: And I thought, I was feeling a little bit vulnerable and I kind of wanted to know what my future held. And so on to Etsy I went.
0: Right.
1: Found the French witch, €20.
0: €20, okay. Not bad.
1: It's €20. I know it's not a huge amount of money, but it was a waste of money.
0: Right.
1: So I ordered a tarot card reading from this woman who I don't know who she is, French woman, and...
0: Nothing against the French.
1: Absolutely nothing against the French. Just telling you the facts of the information.
0: Okay.
1: And I had to put in my date of birth and my name, and then... It was a 1 hour express reading is what I paid for, right?
0: And how long did an express reading?
1: I got it back within about 20 minutes. I had an email waiting in my inbox with my future on it.
0: Just from giving your date of birth and your name?
1: Yeah, and I gave three questions. And I'm not going to tell you what questions. You know, just the general, like...
0: Give us an idea of what
1: will I be doing in the next year?
0: Yeah,
1: what's life like in the next, you know, or whatever. That kind of business.
0: Oh, these are questions you asked her to answer for you, right? Okay, yeah.
1: And... When it came back into my inbox, I opened it up and it was the biggest load of puns and wants I've ever heard. It was just generic, tarot card. Like you could say it to anybody.
0: Right, okay.
1: It's going to be a great year for you. You're going to be lots of blessings. You know, like just, there was nothing.
0: Bullshit.
1: Absolute.
0: Yeah, okay.
1: And the minute it came into my inbox, I said, Shauna, what were you doing? What was that for? Why did you do that? Why did you waste your money?
0: You could have spent this on a tin opener or something instead.
1: Something practical. And I just felt really stupid. And I like those. I like a bit of, you know, woo-woo stuff every now and again. But I prefer to go into someone and look at them in the eye.
0: You know, they're onto you now. You'll be getting
1: all kinds of
0: invitations.
1: Yeah. But listen, waste of money.
0: That's my reading.
1: Yeah, no, it's absolutely.
0: So what's the best bit about it?
1: This card represents a phase in your personal life where you have real stability.
0: Oh, good.
1: Bringing opportunities for long-term commitment. Right. A harmonious living environment.
0: Oh, nice.
1: With an aligned partner.
0: This is good.
1: There you go. Yeah.
0: So, is there anything else out there that people have wasted money on? The expensive gym equipment? We've all had those.
1: Done a bit of that in my time
0: They become clothes horses and you hang your shirts or your whatever on them. The year's subscription. Now, a lot of people are talking about subscriptions these days. We've subscribed sometimes twice and three times to the same thing.
1: Oh, man.
0: I've spent so much money on stupid subscriptions.
1: Mad.
0: That's the other one. The product from an Insta ad that has never even left the box since it arrived.
1: Well, I bought something called the Slap Chop. Do you remember that?
0: Oh, yeah.
1: And it was to cut my onion.
0: You used to buy the toilet rolls. What were they called?
1: Who gives a crap?
0: They were
1: not a waste of money.
0: Well, okay.
1: Very good value. But the Slap Chop was a waste of money.
0: Who gives a crap? So we're just wondering, what was your biggest waste of money and how quickly did you realise that you'd made a terrible, terrible mistake? 0874-100-102 for your WhatsApps and voice notes this morning.
1: No.
0: Thank you very much. You said something, a word there, pointy. It was the greatest load of...
1: Pons and Wands.
0: What is it?
1: Pons and Wands. That's from a clip from an Irish lad and he goes, this is the biggest load of Pons and Wands.
0: Pons and Wands.
1: Yeah.
0: All right, fair enough. Thanks.

0: Yeah, from 1992. Fair play to you. That is Stereo MCs and Connected. The writing's on the wall, 6:51.
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2: 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That quiet relief when the traffic finally clears. 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
0: Okay, let's get a brief look at what's going on at Traffic and Travel Wise for you at this early stage of the day with Mark Hogan. Morning, Mark.
3: Good morning, Ian. There's some congestion in Dublin on Old Cabra Road inbound before Hanlon's Corner. There'll be a stop-go system in Louth on the Castle Bellingham to Dunlear Road at Greenmount during ESB works today. And the Cargart Road outside Milford and Donegal will have traffic management at Bunlin from 7:30 until 6 because of resurfacing works. For more local roadworks, check mapalerta.ie. 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
0: Mark, thank you very much for that. I love it. It's Bella Kay on Today FM on Tuesday morning.

0: Bella Kay there, and I love it, I love it, I love it. We're just asking you the question this morning. Shauna was here a few minutes ago and was telling us about her tarot reading that she got all back in within an hour, and a full reading, which she said was a load of absolute, you know yourself. Anyway, we were just asking about what have you wasted money on like that, that kind of thing. The expensive gym equipment that has become a clothes horse, the year's subscription that was used twice maybe, the product from an Insta ad that has never left the box since it arrived. You know yourself. Biggest waste of money, how quickly did you realise you'd made a terrible mistake? You can keep them coming into us here at 087-4100-102 for your WhatsApps and your voice notes this morning. Morning, Eno and Shauna. Shauna, you're hilarious. You always make me smile and laugh. Yeah, she does exactly the same for us. She's got a very special talent. Anne in Galway says that. Anne, thank you very much for getting in touch with us. And it's true, but it's just her life. I was just saying to her that she should write a book about all the little things that have happened in her life. In the height of diet culture, this is from Laura. In the height of diet culture, I wasted 80 quid on diet pills. They never arrived. So you spent your 80 quid, they never arrived. And instead of them arriving, I got a call and a lecture from some guy in customs about how dangerous they were. Laura, I feel for you. So I don't know what the story is now at this stage, but did you ever get them? Did they ever arrive? And has your man stopped bothering you? And also Claire was on. Ooh, bit of a burn going on. Stand by, burn incoming. Biggest waste of money, my wedding. Dun, dun, dun.
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3: James was born with a genetic condition called Cretu Shah, so it affects him both intellectually and physically, but he is the kindest, funny little boy you'll ever meet. When you have a child with complex needs, there are challenges because you're always on, you know, because he's 24-hour care. I can't just hand over James to anybody, but when the nurses come in, I can breathe because I know he's safe. All his needs are taken care of. If we don't have the support of Jack and Jill, that's detrimental to myself and my husband and James. You would definitely burn out, you know, because there is no off switch. Everybody needs to, like, take a moment to breathe and then, okay, we got this, you know, we need that moment. And Jack and Jill are that source for us, you know, so they're our lifeline.
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9: Protest at Ireland Team Hotel over Israel matches. It's 7 o'clock. I'm Quishaw Connolly. Protesters have made a direct appeal to Republic of Ireland players not to take part in upcoming internationals against Israel. Around 100 people demonstrated outside the squad's base at the Castleknock Hotel in Dublin last night. Today FM's Emma Tyrrell reports.
10: The demonstration began outside the hotel before around 100 protesters marched through the gates and gathered near the entrance. The names of every member of the current Ireland squad were read out, with the crowd responding, "Don't play," after each one. Campaigners say appealing directly to the players was a last resort after efforts targeting the government, the FAI and UEFA failed to have the fixtures called off. The protest remained peaceful throughout. Ireland are due to face Israel in Hungary on Sunday before a second meeting in Serbia on October 4th.
9: And Phil will have more details of those fixtures coming up in sport. The US President Donald Trump is to address the United Nations as its General Assembly kicks off in New York later. Taoiseach Micheál Martin will lead the Irish delegation and plans to meet New York's Mayor Zohran Mamdani during his trip. Today FM's Sean Defoe is in New York.
11: Martin and Mamdani both have been described as Trump whisperers over the past few months, and UN officials may do well to ask their advice for dealing with the American president. At his UN address last year, Trump savaged the institution before slashing its funding. Traditionally, every General Assembly starts with the Brazilian leader, with firebrand left-wing President Lula expected to warn Trump to keep his nose out of upcoming elections there. The US president speaks second and is unlikely to let any slights go. Taoiseach Micheál Martin and the Foreign Affairs Minister Helen McEntee will be in the room to watch the fallout. This assembly gets underway as conflict rages across the world, with the leaders of Palestine, Iran and Ukraine to give addresses to the summit.
9: And almost 7 in 10 young adults are considering emigrating. A new poll from the National Youth Council of Ireland found 68% of 18 to 24-year-olds are thinking of moving abroad. A slightly higher figure of 71% believe they would have a better quality of life outside Ireland, with 9 in 10 saying they've been negatively affected by the rising cost of living. Today FM News, more in half an hour.
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13: Good morning, I'm Philip Egan. All-Ireland champions Mayo lead the way with 11 nominations for this year's Football All-Stars, while beaten finalists Kerry have 7. Dublin have 5 on the shortlist. Leinster champions Westmeath have 4. There are 3 nominations each for Monaghan, Louth and Armagh. Tyrone, Cork, Galway and Roscommon have 2 players in contention, and there's 1 from Donegal. Mayo's Ryan O'Donoghue and Jack Carney are shortlisted for Footballer of the Year, along with 3-time winner David Clifford. And Kobe McDonald and his Mayo teammate Dara Byrne are up for Young Footballer of the Year, with Louth's Dara McDonald. The Israel FA has accused Ireland manager Hamer Helgrimson of ignorance, hypocrisy and stupidity. The Ireland boss last week described the upcoming Nations League games against Israel as playing against a genocide. Ireland play Israel in the Hungarian city of Debrecen on Sunday after their opening game away to Kosovo on Thursday night. The league phase of the Women's Champions League kicks off this evening. WSL champions Manchester City are away to Bayern Munich at 5:45, while Ireland international Kira Caruso is set to feature for Danish club Coup, who are away to Arsenal from 8 o'clock. And 5 more Irish boxers can win medals at the European Elite Championships in Bulgaria today. Dana Morehouse, Evelyn Agaro and Jack Marley will be in quarterfinal action in the afternoon session. Then in the evening session, reigning world champion Aoife O'Rourke will be in action along with her sister and former world gold medalist Lisa. Belfast John McConnell guaranteed Ireland's first medal in Sofia yesterday. To hear live commentary of the League of Ireland every Friday, download the Go Loud app now.
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9: Mainly dry in Leinster and Munster with bright spells and isolated showers with rain and drizzle in the northwest, solely spreading across Ulster and Connacht with highs today of 13 to 22 degrees.
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0: 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Okay, it is 5 minutes past seven on Today FM. We need to kickstart this nation of ours. Mick Fitzgerald, no better man in Dublin.
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0: Yes, Mick Fitzgerald he lives in Baldoyle. He's a plumber, a heating engineer. Morning, Mick. How are you? How's the man?
15: Yeah, you know, how's things?
0: Very good, thank you. We're neighbours, actually. I live up the road from you there, you know, so...
15: Oh, yeah, you're down Sutton Way, aren't
0: you? That's right, yeah, yeah, very good. So we share the love of a Julio's doner kebab. Probably.
15: That's right, yeah, yeah. And Gino's gelato
0: there. Lovely, lovely, very nice. That's got me hungry now. You're working for yourself and you're doing services over on the south side.
15: Yeah, I'm over south, so I'm on my way to Dundrum at the minute.
0: Right, very good. And listen, I mean, I know this is probably, you know, for people listening out there saying, yeah, we know, but it is important to get your boiler kind of serviced, isn't it? I mean, is that what you're doing? Yeah. You're going over to do that now,
15: exactly.
0: Are you?
15: We're at the heating season, so we're very, very busy at the minute,
0: yeah,
15: you know?
0: Yeah, exactly.
15: And like it makes it on our knees more than priests, you know?
0: But it makes it run more efficiently, which means, because it's very expensive now to get oil and all that, you know what I mean?
15: So because it was a hot summer as well, people left them off for months on end, so when they go start them back up,
0: they start spluttering and bubbles
15: that kind of thing.
0: Yeah, okay. Anyway, I believe you're a big Oasis fan as well, yeah?
15: Yeah, yeah, I was in that draw. Put my hat into my name into the draw.
0: Did you get your code yet, no?
15: Well, I think they're coming out this Thursday to Sunday over a few days. So
0: very good,
15: I opted for Slane, Manchester and Glasgow.
0: Oh, very nice.
15: Go to either one.
0: You didn't go too exotic, no?
15: I don't want to go international now, you know?
0: And, of course, just when you're doing your message here, don't forget to say hello to Sandra and the two kids as well, all right?
15: Very important.
0: Okay, I'm going to hand it over to you. Let's get a song on the radio to kickstart the nation today. It's Mick Fitzgerald in Dublin. Here we go, Mick.
15: Well, how's it going, everybody? Yeah, just want to say hello to Sandra, Zoe and Harry. Hope you get up for school nice and bright and early. And to me mate Aaron, who was with the Defence Forces over in Lebanon there, keep it lit for us all. And everyone who's trying to get a ticket this week, best of luck, everyone. All right, you know, hit that button.

0: Tell you one thing, Mick, that was some introduction you gave it there. Well, I hit that button there, you know, fair play to you. Mick Fitzgerald in Dublin, heading from Baldoyle across to Dundrum and Sandyford to service all the boilers. Hi to Sandra and Harry and Zoe, and hopefully you get your code on Thursday. So you're right, Thursday. You're waiting for your code as well, Sean.
1: I am hoping. Yeah.
0: So Shauna was on with us earlier on. Oh, by the way, if you would like to do the kickstart sometime, get in touch with us 0874 100 102 or kickstart at todayfm.com. You could get your hands on a Breakfast Show bowl or the all-new Breakfast Show travel coffee cup with thanks to The Brand Geeks. 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Makes us feel very important, doesn't it? You
1: know, official. Such a big deal.
0: Official.
1: Yeah.
0: So, you were telling us a story about your tarot reading you got on Etsy and you spent £20 on it and it was a load of rubbish, right?
1: It was, yeah. It was a waste.
0: Okay. A waste, okay. Mm. So, I've got some good news for you.
1: Go on.
0: Yes, we have somebody on the line here. This is somebody who does proper ones for you. Her name is Lisa. Hi, okay. Lisa.
2: Good morning, guys. How are we doing?
1: Hi, Lisa.
0: See, already she sounds, doesn't she?
1: I'm sold.
0: Authentic.
1: Yes. Better than someone from Etsy.
0: So, Lisa, you're a Dublin tarot reader, yeah?
2: I am indeed, born and bred, honey.
0: Right, very good. And so what do you think when you heard about Shauna's plight there?
2: Oh, my heart sank when I heard the word Etsy witches. It's fine if you're buying some nice scented candles or you're getting some nice little knickknacks, right? That's lovely. But if you're getting, I'd stay away from the tarot readings. A lot of them are done on AI.
1: Yeah. And I got think that next vibe time, off it, yeah.
2: Yeah, no. And it's unfortunate because, you know, you're a lost soul looking for a bit of spiritual solace and all that. Yeah. And you're reaching out to the cosmos and you land on an AI witch from Etsy.
1: So you can see next me. I feel seen. I'm a lost soul. Help me.
0: So, Lisa, you're offering a free reading to Shauna.
1: Ah, Lisa. Yeah.
2: I'm offering a free reading for Shauna because actually there's nothing worse than like wasting £20. So if you come over to my Instagram page,
1: Oh, I'd love to.
2: No, not at all.
0: Okay. And Lisa, you're on Instagram. What's the
2: I am. So it's at Lisa Harris Tarot. And I do all the markets. I do all the in-person readings, all the online readings, everything. And I do a lot of funny videos as well to keep it a bit light as well. So, yes.
1: Oh,
2: so,
1: Lisa, you're so nice.
0: At Lisa Harris
2: not
0: Tarot.
2: Not at all, sure. Yeah. Yes, okay. That's it.
0: Very good. So there you go.
1: There you go. My ear is getting better and better.
0: So maybe the last one was right.
1: Maybe so.
0: Things are going to get better, Shauna. Yeah. Lisa, thank you very much for doing that, all right?
2: No problem, guys. Bye. And Ian, there's a reading for you too. Don't be afraid.
0: Thanks very much. Cheers, Lisa. Thanks, good luck. Bye.
1: Yeah, there you
0: that's
1: go.
0: Nice, isn't it?
1: Yeah.

0: Good God Almighty, there's Shakira and Burna Boy, and that's called Die Die. Lisa, thank you so much for that very kind offer. Shauna is delighted with herself with that whole business. That's for later on. 17 minutes past 7 is the time on Today FM. Now, every Tuesday around about this time, we play a Gift Group classic from the archives. You two are, as you may have noticed, celebrating their 50th anniversary this very week. Oh, yeah. 50 years ago, that sign went up in the Mount Temple School, and then they started rehearsing in Larry's kitchen and all that. This morning, we're going back a few years when the lads were based at the Sphere in Las Vegas, and they were taking the sights and sounds of Sin City in.
1: Thank you, Las Vegas. Good night. Myself and Edge are heading down to the casino, slapping down them dollar bills. Yeah, just give me another hour, Edge. I love the one-armed bandits.
2: We've been on the slot machines now for 5 hours, come on.
1: I just need the 3 lemons, Edge.
2: How much is in that flower pot?
1: I'm up to $15, Edge.
2: Come on.
1: Just one more. Uno, dos, tres, catorce! Lemon!
2: Right, that's it, let's go. Where the hell is Adam? Where's Adam?
1: He's at the blackjack table. Yes, may I have another card, please?
3: 22, bust.
1: Oh, bugger and blast. Oh, hello.
4: Hoo-wah. How you doing, Al?
1: Adam Clayton, charmed.
4: Hit me.
1: I'd rather not. You seem like a lovely fellow.
4: I'm talking to the dealer here. Hit me.
3: 19.
4: Hit me.
3: 19.
4: Hit me.
3: 928, you're bust.
4: Hit me.
3: You're over 21, Mr. Pacino.
4: Over 21. I'm over 81, kid. Hit me. Hoo-wah.
1: Las Vegas pool party, Edge. This is what it's all about, mister.
2: Standing around in a pool drinking, it's a bit boring.
1: Every breaking wave.
2: Shut up, will you? God's sake, Bono, shut up. Just talk about politics or something. It's better.
1: Why don't you take off your hat, Edge?
2: It doubles up as a swimming cap.
1: Look, there's Brendan Gleeson. Brendan, amigo!
5: How are you, Bono? How are you, Edge? Easy pick out the Irish hair, big white bellies hanging out of you, what?
1: Yeah, what are you doing here, Brendan?
5: I brought the kids over for the weekend.
4: Donal! What? Donal! I told you! Stick on them armbands!
6: Dad, I'm nearly 41.
5: Bloody cheek of him. By the way, lads, watch out for the floaters around here. You know yourself.
1: Yeah, good luck. Will do, Brendan. It's a beautiful day. Edge, Adam, behold, the Grand Canyon, misters.
2: Wow, it's cool.
1: How utterly captivating.
2: Yeah.
1: We're so high up. Elevation!
5: Shut up! Shut up, Bono, will you, for God's sake?
1: Oh, look, it's that Irish dancer chap. Oh, my God, it's Michael Flatley, mister! Abby, Jesus, and begara. It's Bono, Adam, and the Edge at the Owl Grand Canyon. Me granddaddy, the Tinker Flatley, didn't he come here in 1962, begobs? I always said I'd follow in the old Tinker's footsteps. Here's to the Tinker Flatley! The Tinker Flatley! The Tinker Flatley! Where the streets are lonely. Just one more go on the slot's Edge.
5: No, come on, we've got a show to do.
1: Look, look who it is. Bill Clinton!
2: Oh, for God's sake.
7: Hi. Oh, Bono, Edge, yeah. Adam, how the heck are you, boys?
1: Bill, great to see you.
7: You know, Bono?
1: Yeah.
7: It's 25 years since the Good Friday Peace Agreement.
1: Yeah.
7: We did it together, boys.
1: Because sometimes, Bono, you can't make it.
7: Shut up.
1: On your
7: own. Shut up. 25 years. Look who I've got on FaceTime, boys.
8: How are you, lads? How are you, Bono?
1: Birdie.
7: Look who else.
9: How are you? Connor Satoshev.
7: Jerry. Oh, Jerry. We're trying to call that foxy chick who used to work at RDE. Is she still there?
1: Yeah, who?
10: 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Hello?
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0: All right then, it is 7:26 and I just want to tell you that on Friday afternoon, just after 3 o'clock, we're going to give somebody €200,000. Yes, it's another guaranteed amount. We had a big win last week with €250,000 and now it's €200,000. That's the number to remember, okay? In the cash machine this Friday. All the details as to how you can win it coming up just after 8 o'clock this morning.
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0: the lovers of Spider-Man out there. That is Lizard, Tame Impala on Today FM. Thank you. It's 7:30 on Today FM. Now, we're looking for somebody to play Waffle, okay? 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
3: St. Nessens Road southbound in Limerick is backed up between Ballykeith roundabout and UHL. There's a kilometre-long queue in Dublin on Knockmarhoon Hill inbound, approaching Chapel Lizard Main Street, and Sean Moore Road southbound is busy from Tom Clark Bridge to Sean Moore roundabout. Mark Hogan, Safe and Travel.
0: Okay, Mark, thank you very much. Mostly cloudy out there this morning. Mist, fog and drizzle in the southern areas. A rain and drizzle will develop in the northwest this morning and will slowly move into parts of Ulster, Connacht and West Munster through the afternoon and evening. Scattered showers elsewhere. Highest temperatures 17 to 20. 22 degrees Celsius. All right, then we've got the latest in sport coming up with Philip Egan in a couple of minutes' time. First of all, Quishaw Connolly is here with your news headlines. Morning, Quishaw.
4: Morning, Ian. Protesters have made a direct appeal to Republic of Ireland players not to take part in upcoming internationals against Israel. Around 100 people demonstrated outside the squad's base at the Castleknock Hotel in Dublin last night. The names of every member of the current Ireland squad were read aloud, with the crowd responding, "Don't play," after each one. US President Donald Trump is to address the UN as its annual General Assembly kicks off in New York later. The leaders of Palestine, Iran and Ukraine will also give addresses to the summit. Taoiseach Micheál Martin will lead the Irish delegation and plans to meet New York's Mayor Zohran Mamdani during his trip. And pass the parcel is the number one kids' party tradition that people want to resurrect. Parties at home with homemade cake and party games also appear on the list of traditions people miss from their childhood. And one in five want to see the return of party bags, while a quarter think musical chairs should make a comeback, according to the research by the One For All gift cards.
0: So, a return of party bags, are they? They're not gone, are they? You still get party bags when you're leaving somebody's party, don't you?
4: I think so, yeah.
0: Yeah. So they want the return of the party bags. Yeah, I don't know what's going on.
4: More of them.
0: But listen, do you know, it's been a long time for me anyway, pass the parcel. I know musical chairs is the music plays and everybody runs around and then when the music stops you have to sit down and there's a chair taken away each time, so it's down to somebody, it gets nowhere to sit basically. How does the parcel one work?
4: I think it's music as well.
0: Is it? Same sort of thing.
4: Yep.
0: So you just keep passing it around and then at the end of it somebody gets the parcel, is it maybe? Or
4: they get the parcel, so it's all wrapped in I've got a newspaper in front of me.
0: Right.
4: So it's all wrapped in loads of newspaper.
0: Oh, like, and every time they take a layer off it's until it comes down to brilliant idea.
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0: It is now 7:33 in the morning on Today FM. All-Ireland champions Mayo lead the nominations, as you would imagine, for the Football All-Stars. Philip Egan has more. Morning, Phil.
5: Good morning, Ian. I don't think Mayo people will ever get tired of hearing them described as the All-Ireland champions. And they have 11 nominations for this year's Football All-Stars, with four of those players also in the running for the Player of the Year awards. Mayo's Ryan O'Donoghue and Jack Carney are shortlisted for Footballer of the Year, along with Kerry's David Clifford, who's won the award three times before. Kobe McDonald and his Mayo teammate Dara Byrne are up for Young Player of the Year, with Loud's Dara McDonald. In terms of the breakdown of the other nominations, beaten finalists Kerry have seven. Dublin have five players in the shortlist. There's four for Leinster champions Westmeath, three each for Monaghan, Louth and Armagh. Two then for Tyrone, Cork, Galway and Roscommon, and there's one from Donegal. The All-Stars banquet will take place on Friday the 30th of October. Not confirmed yet though if there will be party bags there. The Israel FA is hit out at Ireland boss Hamir Halgrimsson, accusing him of ignorance, hypocrisy and stupidity. Last week when he was announcing his squad for the four Nations League games, he described the games against Israel as playing against a genocide. Ireland kick off their campaign in Pristina on Thursday away to Kosovo and then face Israel in Hungary this Sunday. The league phase of the Women's Champions League kicks off this evening. WSL champions Manchester City are away to Bayern Munich. That one kicks off at 5:45. Then at 8, Ireland international Kira Caruso is set to feature for Danish club Coup, who are away to Arsenal. And 5 more Irish boxers have a chance to secure medals at the European Elite Championships in Bulgaria. Dana Morehouse, Evelyn Agaro and Jack Marley will be in quarterfinal action in the afternoon session. That starts at 11:30 this morning, Irish time. And then after 4:00 this afternoon, our time, reigning world champion Aoife O'Rourke will be in action along with her sister and a former world gold medalist, Lisa. Belfast John McConnell guaranteed Ireland's first medal yesterday, Ian.
0: Absolutely brilliant. Thank you very much for that, Phil, for all the sport. And we'll keep you in touch with what's going on sports-wise, news-wise, traffic-wise, and, of course, the music you love all day long, every day, here on Today FM. Right across the country, here comes Ella Langley. Just when I-

0: It's Ella Langley there, and that is Choosing Texas on Today FM. 7:39, almost 7:40, 20 minutes before 8 o'clock on Today FM. Bridget Walsh is on the line in Wexford. Hi, Bridget, how are you?
1: Hi, Ian, how are you?
0: Excellent, excellent. So, Bridget, this is interesting now. First of all, there's a shop in Boston called No Rest for Bridget, a clothes shop. Did you know that?
1: No, I didn't know that.
0: I thought it was a good name for a shop. Also, your name is Bridget. That was one of my grandparents' names. And your baby in the back is called Elsie, isn't that right?
1: That's right.
0: And that was my other grandmother.
1: Oh, that's
0: right. Oh, and this is fate. This is fate. So I want to wish you the very best of luck with this now. Hopefully
1: it
0: all works out. We'll send the vibes
1: we'll
0: along.
1: See
0: how you get on. So everything good? In your everything's working out for you, Bridget, yeah, in Wexford?
1: All good, yeah, all good.
0: Excellent, very good. And what age is Elsie now at this stage?
1: She is 15 months old.
0: 15 months, well, congratulations. Yeah. Great news altogether.
1: And we have a 3-year-old and a 5-year-old, if they love them as well.
0: Oh, very good. What are their names?
1: Annie and Donnie.
0: I don't believe it. They're my granddads. No, I'm only joking. All right, listen, Bridget. Best wishes. Here we go.
1: Okay.
0: And fingers crossed, I'm going to give you your topic right now for €1,000.
2: Today's waffle topic is
0: Snow Patrol.
1: Snow Patrol. Jason Cars, Irish Band, Gary Lightbody.
0: When you say Irish bands, what do you mean?
1: I don't know, rock band?
0: Yeah.
1: Music?
0: Geographically.
1: Are they Northerners?
0: Yeah.
1: I can't think of another song.
0: The other guy! Famous. Johnny McDade.
1: Johnny.
0: Yeah, and we had Run there as well. So we had Northern Ireland, Gary Lightbody, Johnny McDade, Run, and Chasing Cars. If I lay here. Bridget, sorry about that.
1: No bother.
0: Thanks for having a go.
1: Okay.
0: Thanks for the vibes this morning. Good luck.
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0: is the last time that is Keane on Today FM. Shauna O'Reilly is sitting opposite me yet again. How are you getting on?
1: I'm great. How are you?
0: Very good.
1: Good.
0: This is today. It marks the 39th anniversary of a big television happening in Ireland.
1: Oh,
0: 39th anniversary.
1: Right.
0: First appearance on TV ever of... I'll tell you, we'll go on all day.
1: Go on.
0: Zig and Zag.
1: Ah, stop.
0: Yeah.
1: Well, they're younger than I thought.
0: 1987, yeah.
1: Okay.
0: Yeah, that's when it
1: was. So is that
0: happened.
1: When you started with the...
0: No,
1: with
0: I was on
1: lads.
0: 1986.
1: Okay.
0: And then we...
1: But you were with them for the first...
0: First, that's when they arrived first in,
1: That's a claim to fame now.
0: Yeah. They were invented over... they were born
1: they were
0: over a weekend.
1: Brought into the world.
0: Sorry.
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0: But television has moved on since then, and we are now coming and approaching the final of The Traitors Ireland.
1: Yes. So
0: what's going on? Have you been following?
1: I've been catching probably every second episode, I'd say. But in the last week, I've been glued to it because it has amped up, as they say. So tonight is the final. It's on at 9:35 tonight.
0: Do you still think it's too late?
1: I do.
0: So if they're doing it again, do you think they should try and
1: bring it back? 8 o'clock, lads.
0: Yeah, okay.
1: And I'm telling you, it'll fly.
0: Yeah.
1: but spoiler alert, if you haven't seen last night's episode, stick the fingers in the air for a minute because we have reached the final, so we are going to talk about it.
0: Because tonight's going to be the last.
1: Tonight is the last. Yeah. So as of last night's episode, there are four contestants left. Mm-hmm. Two traitors and two faithfuls, which is good. It's entertaining.
0: Yes.
1: So the traitors are Carla and Porrigo. They are still there and they are fighting for their lives. And they are up against the faithfuls, Anna and Diego.
0: Are they good traitors, the two traitors?
1: They are good. Yeah, yeah. They had a shaky old start. There was a couple of times where I was going, what is going on here?
0: Yeah.
1: And the faithfuls haven't been great this year.
0: Right.
1: They just haven't been able to catch them, to catch the traitors. But there's almost 36,000 euro sitting in the prize fund, so they're all gunning for that, and I've no doubt they'll add a couple of grand in tonight's episode. So for the entertainment factor, I hope the traitors can do it. It's definitely more fun to watch when there's a traitor in the final.
0: Yes, of course.
1: Carla, who is the main traitor, really, she's been the traitor since day one. She has managed to duck and dive her way through it all, so she probably does deserve the money. Porrigo has come in at the end and he has been a good traitor, but last night when Pete was banished, he was the last person to reveal whether he was faithful or a traitor. So from now on, if they banish somebody, they don't know whether they've caught a traitor or not.
0: Right.
1: So they kind of...
0: And do you know now whether he was a traitor or not?
1: We know that Pete was a faithful.
0: He was a faithful.
1: We know that. But after once he left, if they banish someone tonight, they're not going to find out whether they were traitor or faithful. So they'll have to trust their gut.
0: Right.
1: That means they could be hoodwinked in the end.
0: Okay.
1: You know.
0: And this is... The public don't really have any say in this at all. Sure, they don't.
1: No.
0: It's all interesting, isn't it? Yeah.
1: Yeah, which is great.
0: Yeah.
1: And it's brilliant to watch it unfold.
0: Yeah, absolutely.
1: And listen, I'm looking forward to an entertaining final.
0: Final one tonight, 9:35. Yeah. Now, you want to make a public announcement, a public statement, and to take something back that you said yesterday there about Channing Tatum.
1: Apologise to Channing. Now, I didn't accuse him of anything. I was just reporting on the fact. But yesterday we were talking about Channing Tatum and the theory that was going around online that he had a little burner Instagram account called None Your Business, which was trolling.
0: I think you got more joy out of actually saying the name of it.
1: I enjoyed saying None Your Business. But that Instagram account was trolling his ex, Zoe Kravitz, and her new fiancé, Harry Styles. And Channing Tatum has now formally responded to the rumours. He says, absolutely, it's not him. He thinks it's ridiculous, but hilarious at the
0: hilarious,
1: same time.
0: Sorry, okay.
1: He posted on Instagram last night saying he couldn't believe that people thought that this is what he was doing with his spare time. He's got better things to be doing. He only has one Instagram account and it is his verified Channing Tatum account.
0: And you and your solicitors think that's a double bluff.
1: Exactly. Channing, come on. We've all done it. We've all had a stalker, got caught.

0: as Ariana Grande on Today FM, and we can't be friends. We've got your news on the way. 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
3: Our daughter, Isabel, she was born on New Year's Eve there in 2021. 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She was our first baby, so we didn't know what we were doing. 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She was so helpless in need of us, in need of help. 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We met Anne, who is one of the coordinators from Jack and Jill, and she was just, oh, she's just a saint. 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
14: Barner Road eastbound in Galway is busy from the village to Capper Road Junction. There's heavy traffic on Moycullen Road southbound before Clyde roundabout through to the Orenswell turnoff, and traffic on Dublin's M50 southbound stops and starts between the M1 interchange and Junction 12 Firhouse. Mark Hogan, Today FM Travel.
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7: Campaigners call on Ireland players to boycott Israel matches. It's 8 o'clock, I'm Caoimhín Connolly. Protesters have made a direct appeal to Republic of Ireland players not to take part in upcoming internationals against Israel. Around 100 people demonstrated outside the squad's base at the Castleknock Hotel in Dublin last night. Today FM's Emma Tyrrell has the details.
15: The demonstration began outside the hotel before around 100 protesters marched through the gates and gathered near the entrance. The names of every member of the current Ireland squad were read out, with the crowd responding, "Don't play," after each one. Campaigners say appealing directly to the players was a last resort after efforts targeting the government, the FAI and UEFA failed to have the fixtures called off. The protest remained peaceful throughout. Ireland are due to face Israel in Hungary on Sunday before a second meeting in Serbia on October 4th.
7: The Foreign Affairs Minister says realistically Benjamin Netanyahu won't be arrested at the UN in New York this week. The Israeli Prime Minister will address the General Assembly on Thursday, with New York Mayor Zohran Mandami saying Netanyahu belongs in The Hague, but he lacks the power to put him there. Taoiseach Micheál Martin is leading the Irish delegation, with the US President Donald Trump to address the UN this morning. Helen McEntee says Ireland's position is clear on whether the Israeli Prime Minister should be arrested on foot of an international arrest warrant.
16: International law is being breached. We are seeing an attempt to erase a population. We are seeing an attempt to prevent a two-state solution from ever being a possibility into the future. And so if we say that we support multilateral system, if we say that we support international law, we need to make sure that we can act and that there are repercussions for people where they breach international law.
7: And the unseasonably warm weather is set to continue for another few days. We could see temperatures hit 22 degrees today, but there will also be rain in places. Met Aaron is forecasting a mixed week with rain or showers and daytime temperatures in the mid to high teens. Alan O'Reilly from Carlow Weather says it got up to 26 degrees yesterday.
17: It is going to drop back a little bit, but still hitting over 20 degrees in parts of the southeast today. And really, it is very unusually how mild it has been for September, at least for the first, 22 days of September. The average temperature is running nearly 3 degrees above the norm for September, and really, really milder than usual.
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19: Good morning, I'm Philip Egan. Mayo's Ryan O'Donoghue and Jack Carney have been shortlisted for the Footballer of the Year, along with Kerry's David Clifford, a 3-time winner of the award. Kobe McDonald and his Mayo teammate Dara Byrne are up for Young Player of the Year, with Loud's Dara McDonald. All-Ireland champions Mayo lead the way with 11 nominations for this year's Football All-Stars, while beaten finalists Kerry have 7. The Israel FA's hit out at Ireland boss Hamer Halgrimsson, accusing him of ignorance, hypocrisy and stupidity. Last week he described the upcoming Nations League games against Israel as playing against a genocide. Ireland start their campaign away to Kosovo on Thursday and then face Israel in Hungary on Sunday. The league phase of the Women's Champions League kicks off this evening, with WSL champions Manchester City away to Bayern Munich at 5:45. Then at 8, Ireland international Kira Caruso is set to feature for Danish club Coup, who are away to Arsenal. And 5 more Irish boxers have a chance to secure medals at the European Elite Championships in Bulgaria today. Dana Morehouse, Evelyn Agaro and Jack Marley will be in quarter-final action between 11:30 and 2 o'clock. World champion Aoife O'Rourke is due in the ring at 4:30 this afternoon, and half an hour after that, her sister Lisa O'Rourke, a former world gold medalist, has her quarterfinal bout. Belfast John McConnell guaranteed Ireland's first medal in Sofia yesterday. To hear live commentary of the League of Ireland every Friday, download the Go Loud app now.
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2: With TUI, take to the slopes for the ultimate ski holiday with Crystal Ski Holidays.
15: Mainly dry in Leinster and Munster with bright spells and isolated showers, with highs today ranging from 13 to 22 degrees.
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0: We are doing it again this coming Friday. 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So what you need to do basically is get your entry in by 3 o'clock of this coming Friday. Today is only Tuesday, loads of time, relax. You can do it now if you want to, but any time up until 3 o'clock this coming Friday. The cash machine, the cash machine will then randomly pick a number. Could be you were calling during the Ray Foley show. Answer within five rings, give us the prize amount, and the cash is yours. Text WIN to 57557. The amount guaranteed this Friday is €200,000.
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0: Well, I hope you're feeling okay and ready to go for a brand new day. It is indeed Tuesday morning. And after we hear from Dua Lipa with Training Season, we're going to try and get into the mind of Ed Sheeran in Gift Grub.

0: This is not a rehearsal anymore. Training season's over. That's Dua Lipa there on Today FM. It's 12 minutes past 8 in the morning. This morning's gift grub, Ed Sheeran, very much in the news at the moment, very much talked about. He's on tour in America as we speak, and it's turned into a very controversial tour. A lot of his support acts, in fact, all of his support acts, pulling out of the gigs. He is a man under pressure, and he wants to move on, I think, to be honest with you.
1: Ed, guys, I really want to move on from this controversy. Can we talk about my music now?
2: Yeah.
3: Ed, your song, The Galway Girl, some people are asking, why did you pick a Galway girl? And why wasn't it a Mayo girl?
1: Well, that was the name of the song.
3: Do you have something against Mayo girls?
1: No, and actually, I want to address this question of where I stand in relation to Galway girls versus Mayo girls.
2: Ed, why are you reading from a teleprompter, Ed?
1: So I want my music to be about unity, not division, between different girls from different counties in Ireland.
4: Sorry, do you want a glass of water?
1: Oh, yes, please.
4: Sparkling or still?
1: Still fine, whatever, yeah.
4: Right.
2: Ed,
1: yeah.
2: Do you have something against sparkling water?
1: No, I don't. I have nothing against sparkling water. I like all waters.
2: Ed, what water is it?
1: Go back to my music.
2: Ed,
1: can you just listen to me?
2: Shut up.

0: give offence to nobody.
1: Ed,
2: can you turn off someone, please?
1: Ed, don't go.
0: Give offence to nobody.
1: Ed,
0: guys.
1: Ed,
0: I'm just
1: trying
0: to give offence to nobody.
1: Ed,
0: bye.
1: Ed,
0: give offence to nobody.
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1: Good old Prince there, and that is Kiss on Today FM. 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
3: With the Jack and Jill Children's Foundation.
1: It's getting very close. It's happening on Friday. We're going to be doing our hole-in-one challenge. More on that in a moment. Just to tell you generally what it's all about, all this month on Today FM, we've been teaming up with the Jack and Jill Children's Foundation for Power Hour, which is happening across the day this coming Friday. That's the 25th of September. 1 hour your way to raise vital funds. 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Now, we've got a couple of guys on the line. We've got Barry McDonough, first of all, in Tyrone, who is with us. Hi, Barry, how's it going?
4: Not too bad, Ian, thank you.
1: Very good. Oh, you sound calm. You're going to have a go at this. Yeah, I believe you've never played golf before.
4: No, never played golf. Watched it on the TV, but never played it.
1: Right, okay. And have you been to a driving range? Do you know what it's like to hit a ball?
4: Oh, I've done a couple of driving ranges, but like, you're talking years ago. Our local country club used to have a driving range, yeah. And you used to go in for a pint and maybe drive a ball.
1: But you're going to have a go on Friday anyway.
4: Oh, definitely, yes.
1: Yeah, excellent. Because you're going to Kilkenny for a long weekend, I believe.
4: Yes, I've never been able to visit the city or town, whatever it's called, but I've always wanted to visit, and I'm going for the weekend just to relax.
1: So that's a good start. That's on the way, isn't it?
4: Yeah. I'm hoping to pop into, well, all been well, as I say, you get down to Beyond the Trees, Avondale as well.
1: Yeah. Brilliant. Well, listen, have a lovely time, and we will see you on Friday. Looking forward to seeing that. And you never know. Sometimes with holes in one, it's beginner's luck, and it just happens for them. So thank you very much for supporting Jack and Jill, and for having a go, and we'll see you on Friday, all right?
4: Not a bother, thank you.
1: Thanks, Barry. Cheers. Thanks for talking to us. Good luck. We've got Brian Murphy on the line as well in Rathfarnham. Brian, how are you?
5: Great, Ian. Good morning. How are you?
1: Excellent. So you're a Kerry man.
5: Yeah, a bit worried about that Tyrone man on just beforehand. He's kind of playing his chances down there, you know?
1: He sounds quite calm and confident, doesn't he?
5: Yeah, we're kind of used to that with Tyrone coming in nice and quiet and under the radar.
1: Yeah. But you live in Dublin now, Brian, is that right?
5: I am, yeah. I'm in Dublin, and with a beautiful Dublin wife and two Dublin daughters.
1: Oh,
5: so,
1: fantastic.
5: Seriously outnumbered here.
1: Living the dream, eh, Brian?
5: Living the dream.
1: Yeah.
5: Living the dream.
1: And you're a member of two golf clubs.
5: I am. My home club in Kerry, Beaufort Golf Club, just outside Killarney,
1: yeah.
5: And Castle Golf Club here in Rathfarnham.
1: Oh, right. Very good. Okay. And you have had a hole-in-one.
5: Miraculously, yeah. I didn't quite see it, but the three guys playing with me did. So that'll tell you how confident I was in actually getting it.
1: Okay, and that was about 4 years ago.
5: That's right. Yeah, okay. Long time. Yeah.
1: Okay, and amongst your friends, would you say, like, what percentage would you say have had a hole in one?
5: Low enough. I think a couple of the better guys have got them in the past.
1: Yeah.
5: But small enough percentages. Mine was blind luck anyway, for sure.
1: But can you remember the feeling when you were taking that shot, even though you didn't think it was going to go anywhere? Have you got any advice you can pass on to anybody who's going to have a go at this? I mean,
5: grip it and rip it. hope for the best. It was shocking when I was told it went in.
1: Yeah. Very good. Okay, well, Brian, we'll see you on Friday. Thank you very much for doing this. It's brilliant.
5: Brilliant, Ian.
1: Very
5: thanks
1: good.
5: A million.
1: Good luck.
5: Appreciate
1: Looking
5: it.
1: Forward to seeing you. Good luck. Cheers. Likewise. And remember, if you'd like to have a go, breakfast at todayfm.com. It starts with the email, okay? So do this today if you can and tell us who you are, where you're traveling from, and anything that's worth knowing about you. And remember, you're committing now to donating a minimum of €20 to the Jack and Jill Children's Foundation, okay? So have a shot at the hole and you could win a fantastic prize from Love Holidays. 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
1: 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Numero uno in Ireland, Amble and the Swell on Today FM. It's 8:27.

0: 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That's Amble there and The Swell.
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3: There's a collision in Cork on the N25 eastbound between Glanmire Roundabout and the Dunkennill Interchange. That's caused heavy traffic on the lower Glanmire Road from the North Ring Road Junction and a delay on Glanmire Road southbound from the Gale School. Barner Road eastbound in Galway onto Salt Hill Road is very busy from the Silver Strand turnoff to Threadneedle Road Junction, and the Grand Canal into Dublin is backed up between Parnell Bridge and Bagot Street. Mark Hogan, FM Travel.
0: Okay, Mark, thank you very much. Mostly cloudy out there this morning with mist and fog and drizzle in southern areas. Rain and drizzle will develop in the northwest this morning, and that's going to slowly move into parts of Ulster, Connacht and West Munster through the afternoon and evening. Scattered showers elsewhere. Highest temperatures 17 to 22 degrees Celsius. Latest coming up in sport with Philip Egan in a couple of minutes' time. First of all, Quishaw Connolly is here with your news headlines. Morning, Quishaw.
4: Morning, Ian. US President Donald Trump is to address the UN at its annual General Assembly kicks off in New York later. Taoiseach Micheál Martin will lead the Irish delegation and plans to meet New York's Mayor Zohran Mamdani during his trip. Meanwhile, the White House has launched Trump TV as a major row with news outlets continues. CNN, MS Now and Politico are challenging a White House ban on their organisations. A court hearing will take place tomorrow on the issue. And people in Leinster were most likely to report their neighbours for washing cars, watering their gardens or filling paddling pools during the recent hosepipe ban. A nationwide water conservation order was in place for 5 weeks in July and August as Uisce Éireann attempted to curb usage during the extended dry spell. And a Freedom of Information request by the Irish Times shows people in Leinster were almost twice as likely to call the utilities customer care line to report their neighbours, with 7.5 complaints per 1,000 people, compared to a rate of 4.6 in Munster, 3.1 in Connacht and 2.6 per 100,000 people in three counties in Ulster.
0: Interesting, isn't it? Mm. There you go. So that's gone now, isn't it? The hosepipe ban.
4: It's okay. Gone everywhere.
0: And I apologise. I already apologised to you off air, but I'm sorry for reporting to you about the paddling pool at that time.
4: I just needed to cool down.
0: I'm sorry.
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0: 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Philip Egan's here with the latest in sport as the Israel FA hit out at Heimer Hallgrimsson. Good morning, Phil.
5: Good morning, Ian. And it was done through social media last night as Ireland gear up for their Nations League opener away to Kosovo on Thursday night. After that, it's the first of two games against Israel, which will be played in Hungary on Sunday night. The second meeting, Ireland's designated home game, will take place in Serbia. Last week, Heimer Hallgrimsson announced a squad and he was asked about the Israel games and he said that we're not playing with genocide, we're playing against genocide. The Israel FA has hit out at the Ireland boss, accusing them of ignorance, hypocrisy and stupidity. The FAI have declined to issue a response to that tweet. The league phase of the Women's Champions League will kick off this evening. WSL champions Manchester City are away to Bayern Munich and that game starts at 5:45. Then at 8, Ireland international Kira Carusa is set to feature for Danish club Coup, who are away to Arsenal. Mayo's Ryan O'Donoghue and Jack Carney have been shortlisted for Footballer of the Year, along with Kerry's David Clifford, a three-time winner of the award. Kobe McDonald and his Mayo teammate Dara Byrne are up for Young Player of the Year with Loud's Dara McDonald. All-Ireland champions Mayo lead the way with 11 nominations for this year's Football All-Stars, and the winners will be announced on the 30th of October. Beaten finalists Kerry have 7. And another busy day ahead for the Irish boxers at the European Elite Championships in Bulgaria. 5 more Irish boxers have a chance to follow in the footsteps of John McConnell, who won Ireland's first medal in Sofia yesterday when he guaranteed a semi-final place. Dana Morehouse, Evelyn Nicaro and Jack Marty will be in quarter-final action between 11:30 and 2:00 today. Then at 4:30, the reigning world champion Aoife O'Rourke has her quarter-final. Half an hour after that, Lisa O'Rourke, her sister and a former world gold medalist, will be in the ring as well, Ian.
0: Okay, Phil, thank you very much for that. 8:35, you want a new sensation? I'll give you a new sensation.

0: New sensation, that's In Excess there on Today FM. Say nothing. Just saying this to our listeners out there. I don't know what's going on, but anyway, the 80s. Brilliant. Loving the 80s, says Vinny in Mayo. Thank you, Vinny. Loving the 80s. Prince and In Excess in the same half hour. Any chance a bit of five star? I'm just looking at five star. Rain or shine. Do you remember that? System Addict. Oh, God, yeah. All Fall Down. Vinny, we could be onto something here. You never know.
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3: 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Philippa Dunn is coming in for a chat. You'll know her from Derry Girls, and she's got a brand new show called Tall Tales and Murder. It's Tuesday, so I will tell you some bad jokes, be warned, but I will also give you the chance to win a gorgeous breakaway in a hotel in Galway. 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
1: FM. We are hanging out to dry with Florence Road right now. It's 8:43 in the morning on a Tuesday. Playing the music you love.

That's Florence Road there and Hanging Out to Dry on Today FM. Just going back to a story that Quishok had earlier on there about kids' birthday party traditions that people want to bring back. Among the top 10 traditions people want to see back at the parties are pin the tail on the donkey. I thought that would have been a bit too cruel, but I don't think it's a real donkey. Oh no, it's just a picture of a donkey. Okay, fair enough. Pin the tail on the donkey. Musical statues. There's another one that we didn't mention. Party bags. I didn't realise party bags were a thing of the past, but they seem to be and people want to bring them back again. And birthday parties at home, they want to bring that. But the number one thing people want to see coming back was pass the parcel. So, and Quishok was explaining it to the best of her ability there by saying that it's loads of layers of paper and you keep taking off a layer, keep every time it the music stops, and eventually it comes down to whatever the present is inside the parcel. So pass the parcel. Emer said, we just had a party for my 8-year-old nephew with pass the parcel, a treasure hunt, a cake, a bouncy castle and party bags. Keeping the 80s alive, says Emer. There you go. More 80s. Prince. In excess. Pass the parcel. Ian, does Ireland have notions? Here in Shropshire in the UK, all of these things are still at parties. Check out the Bluey episode about the pass the parcel rules. It's hilarious, says Lucy. Thank you, Lucy. Very good. And there's Bluey again. There's an episode on Bluey where they bring back pass the parcel the proper way. Ha ha. Says, is it T-E-E? Thank you very much to everybody who got in touch there about that. Yes, bring it back. Pass the parcel. We want it back.

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2: With Onpost Insurance. That quiet relief when the traffic finally clears. That's human. Onpostinsurance.ie.
3: There's an incident in Dublin at the junction of Castleknock Road and Auburn Avenue, causing a queue on each approach, with it especially bad on the Blanchardstown side. The N25 into Cork onto the lower Glanmire Road is slow between junction 1A Glenthorn and the North Ring Road junction. A crash on the outbound side has been cleared there though, and heavy traffic remains on the Moycullen Road into Galway approaching Bushey Park. 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
0: Okay Mark, thank you very much for all of that. I just want to go back very briefly and tell you how you can take part in our hole-in-one challenge, which is happening. Now listen, I understand completely, right? It's probably the busiest day of the week. It's a Friday. We're very time-specific on this breakfast show, right? So, people are busy. Friday is a very, very busy day. We're asking people to go to the Nace Road, effectively, where we're going to have our Newlands Golf Club. It's going to be fantastic, though. 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It is happening. 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

0: 8:56 on Today FM, Chaperone there, and that's called Hot to Go. We've got to go now because Dave is standing by. 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
11: Foreign Affairs Minister says Israeli Prime Minister should be arrested during US trip. It's 9 o'clock. I'm Quisha Conley. Minister Helen McEntee says realistically, Benjamin Netanyahu won't be arrested at the UN this week. The Israeli Prime Minister will address the General Assembly on Thursday with the New York Mayor Zohran Mamdani, saying he belongs in The Hague, but he lacks the power to put him there. Taoiseach Micheál Martin is leading the Irish delegation with the US President Donald Trump to address the UN this morning. Minister McEntee says Ireland's position is clear on whether the Israeli Prime Minister should be arrested on foot of an international arrest warrant.
12: International law is being breached. We are seeing an attempt to erase a population. We are seeing an attempt to prevent a two-state solution from ever being a possibility into the future. And so if we say that we support the multilateral system, if we say that we support international law, we need to make sure that we can act and that there are repercussions for people where they breach international law.
11: The head of the Irish Road Haulage Association says there's a sense of fear in the transport sector over high fuel costs. Ger Hyland is due to meet Finance Minister Simon Harris today over supports for hauliers ahead of next month's budget announcement. The government brought in cuts to excise duties on petrol and diesel after blockades and protests over rising fuel protests caused widespread disruption across the country in April. However, these reductions are due to be phased out from November. Ger Hyland had this to say on the prospects of further protests on the issue.
13: Well, my view here is desperate times makes desperate people. So you're asking me, is there going to be a protest? I can't tell you whether it's going to be a protest or not, but I can tell you one thing. There is a lot of our members out there at the present time, and they have very little else to lose.
11: And calls for Ireland to pull out of its upcoming soccer internationals against Israel have been taken directly to the players. Around 100 protesters gathered outside the national team's Castleknock base last night, chanting "Don't play" as the names of the squad members were read out. Campaigners say turning to the players was a last resort after previous efforts to have the fixtures cancelled didn't work. Ireland are due to face Israel in Hungary on Sunday, with the sides meeting again in Serbia next month. Today FM News, more in an hour.
14: Cairde maha. 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
18: Good morning, I'm Philip Egan. Mayo's Ryan O'Donoghue and Jack Carney have been shortlisted for Footballer of the Year, along with Kerry's David Clifford, a three-time winner of the award. Kobe McDonald and his Mayo teammate Dara Byrne are up for Young Player of the Year with Loud's Dara McDonald. All-Ireland champions Mayo lead the way with 11 nominations for this year's Football All-Stars, which will be announced at the end of next month. Beaten finalists Kerry have 7. The Israel FA's hit out at Ireland boss Hamer Halgrimsson, accusing him of ignorance, hypocrisy and stupidity. Last week, he described the upcoming Nations League games against Israel as playing against genocide. Ireland start their campaign away to Kosovo on Thursday night and then face Israel in Hungary on Sunday. The league phase of the Women's Champions League gets underway this evening. WSL champions Manchester City are away to Bayern Munich, and that one kicks off at 5:45. Then at 8, Ireland international Kira Caruso is set to feature for Danish club Coup, who are away to Arsenal. And 5 more Irish boxers have a chance to secure medals at the European Elite Championships in Bulgaria. Dana Morehouse, Evelyn Nicaro and Jack Marley will be in quarterfinal action between 11:30 and 2:00. World champion Aoife O'Rourke is due in the ring at 4:30, and half an hour after that, Lisa O'Rourke, a former world gold medalist, has her quarterfinal bout. To hear live commentary of the League of Ireland every Friday, download the Go Loud app now.
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11: Mainly dry in Leinster and Munster with bright spells and isolated showers, with highs today ranging from 13 to 22 degrees.
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19: Cash Machine. 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
19: You'll know her from Amanda Land and Motherland. Philippa Dunn's coming in to tell us all about her new TV show. Loads of stuff happening on that. We will, of course, because it's Tuesday, tell you some bad jokes. And coming up after Sabrina Carpenter, I can save your Spotify rap.

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0: Morning, everyone. 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The WhatsApps, the texts. 087-4100-102. I promised you that I could save your Spotify Wrapped. Do you know it's coming soon? Like, I know it's middle of September, but it's like October, November it comes out.
2: This year is flying.
0: It is flying by, in fairness. But here's the thing. If you share an account at all, I don't mean even physically, you know, like have more people in it, but if you're like, if you've got kids and your kids are asking you to play things, all of a sudden your Spotify Wrapped comes out and you think you're cool. I've been listening to some Level 42, because obviously that's what makes you cool. I've been listening to some Slayer, and you look at your Spotify Wrapped and go, oh, wait a minute, I've also listened to 900 hours of whatever my kids want to listen to. So I can tell you how you can exclude your children's tastes from your Spotify Wrapped, which
2: can
0: I think will help some
2: people.
0: Can you
2: divide it up though? Because my son, who's 7, Roddy, he loves like Rolling Stones, he likes the Beatles, he loves Guns N' Roses. So that makes me look really cool.
0: However, I think, as long as there's more. Does he have his own
2: account?
0: Like, he doesn't have his own. No, see, that's okay. So first of all, text me now on 087-4100-102 and tell me what it is you'd be happy to have excluded from yours. My kids have grown up now. My youngest are 11. But for the last, like, 4 Spotify Wrapped, Parry Grip has had a grip on my Spotify. I don't know if anyone knows Parry Grip. Look at the parents in the room. Maybe you guys do at home. Parry Grip, in fairness to him, seems like a great musician. However, every song he creates is like, there's a cat licking your birthday cake. Chicken Nugget Desolation song or Railing Tacos.

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2: So listen, I'll tell you, Parry Grip is good, but his songs should not be featured in my Spotify Wrapped. Maria, is there a song that's for you is constantly...
3: Yeah, top of my Spotify Wrapped last year
2: Yeah.
3: was this.
0: Chicken.

0: kids just want to hear them over and over and over again. And there's, like, you don't want to be saying no to your kids when they're expressing an interest in art.
1: But like,
0: is it art? Is the other question.
1: The year before, my Spotify Wrapped was Coldplay.
0: Okay.
1: Britney Spears. Mm. You know.
0: You felt cool.
1: Keen. Yeah. Like, songs I love. And last year was Chicken Banana.
0: Paula, you're a parent.
2: Alexa, play Horse Racing Farts.

0: Saturday evenings only. It was getting ridiculous.
1: I don't care what age you are, fart songs are never not funny. That is incredible. Oh, that's so good. Horse racing farts, that'll definitely go on my playlist. I mean, the thing about it for me as well is weird is now I share a lot of my taste with my daughters, who are my youngest, who you would think would have the kind of inverted commas negative effect on things. But like, my Spotify now is full of Cat's Eye and La Serafina and all the other K-pop and global pop bands are listening to. But I mean, like, I'm listening to this more than them. That's what I mean. Now it's me.

0: love Cat's Eye so much.
1: Dave,
0: oh my god!
1: You're like the dance moves.
0: I can't resist. I'm always dancing the Cat's Eye, and you know my stance on dancing for decades has been it's ridiculous.
1: Yeah,
0: like dancing
1: same
0: is ridiculous.
1: Running.
0: Yeah, running is like, why are you doing these things? It makes no sense to me. Now, since Cat's Eye have come along, and I've been subjected to like watching my girls as they go, watch this, Dad, and they learned another set of dance moves. I'm now coming around,
1: and then you learn from them.
0: I was at the Cat's Eye gig. I was bopping. I was at West.
1: Do they love it, or are they like, you're so embarrassing?
0: No, they're at the age now.
1: Because we're like, you're so embarrassing.
0: Oh no, I get it. Yeah, yeah. Oh no, and my boys see me listening to Cat's Eye or doing whatever, and they're just like, oh my god, why are you doing this to me? Whereas no, the girls are currently are still in the, oh my god, it's so cool, my dad likes Cat's Eye. Because the other girls are in the, there's always like 20 girls in my house, and they're always like, my dad likes the Rolling Stones.
1: Yeah.
0: Like, why is he not cool like your dad? So right now, it's
1: cool.
0: You're cool.
1: Okay.
0: I think in about 12 months' time, it'll be like, ew, why are you talking to me? So I'm living with that at the moment. So look, I don't mind the kids being in there, but I know for a lot of you guys, you've got to get your own Spotify Wrapped. So here's what you can do, right? You can go into your settings in Spotify, and you can decide whether you want to include your kids and family music in what's called your taste profile. It's very fancy. 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You don't have to. You can have the fun of finding Chicken Banana in your top songs in Spotify if you want.
1: The top song.
0: It's up to you. But what will happen is, it actually is probably quite helpful in general, because let's say if you listen to something that's for work, like I have to listen to an album that I wouldn't normally listen to. And then you think, oh no, does Spotify think I like and I want to hear more from?
1: Because that was at a pile of...
0: Yeah. Exactly. I didn't want to say it like that. But even say, for example, if you listen to, I don't know, going to sleep sounds at night on your Spotify, you don't want that, because that will create that. You play that for 8 hours. Do you know what I mean?
1: Yeah.
0: But you don't want Spotify to think, oh, that's what I like, when you like Metallica and Cat's Eye or whatever. Okay. So you can kind of tell it to exclude these kinds of one-off listens or sleep and relaxation sounds or your children's favorite songs. But what I'd love to hear from this morning is songs that you would like to exclude from your Spotify Wrapped on 087-4100-102. I mean, personally, I'm going to add Horse Racing Farts to mine. I'm going to make that an effort.
2: Someone has just texted saying, how would you get out of it? My car is now playing Horse Racing Farts with Alexa. Alexa, amazing. Play Horse Racing Farts. Sorry.
0: 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You can let us know on 087-4100-102. 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
0: Thank you to everybody who's getting in touch and telling us about the challenges they face in their Spotify Wrapped and the things that they'd like to remove from their Spotify Wrapped, because usually it's to do with kids, but not always. But you've got other people who contribute to your Spotify Wrapped. And you can actually, there's a way you can turn this off, by the way. And you can go into your settings and privacy. 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If you turn that off, it'll just be your songs, and then we'll all know what you listen to. But yeah, if you want to do that, feel free. 087-4100-102, people getting in touch. There's a text in that says, Dave, I need to exclude the happy song by Imogen Heap. I don't actually know this one, but here's what it sounds like.
2: I just

0: I like that. I can see why after a while.
1: It doesn't have the same kind of catchy, you know,
0: annoyance.
1: It's not a banger.
2: We like a disco bop.
1: Yeah.
2: With pancake or fluffy clouds.
0: Well, actually, yeah. Somebody has said fluffy pink. What's it called? Fluffy pink.
1: Rainbow or unicorns dancing on rainbows
0: needs to be excluded. Okay, that's this one.

0: that's the
1: repetition.
0: Not a
1: it's the repetition that gets me. I like it. I like the fact that they're not trying any kind of other lyrics. They're not trying any kind of anything else. One of the songs that my daughter used to be actually afraid of, which was kind of odd, but a couple of people are texting this in on 087-4100-102, is the Gummy Bear song. Do you remember the Gummy Bear song?
0: Yes.
1: Anna was afraid of this.
2: I'm afraid of

0: And we had to like go to the school and explain to them that the gummy bear song and the Got Any Grapes, you know, that duck song.
1: I could not get that song in my head this weekend.
0: Okay, because it's like, but she was like, I had to go to the teacher and go, look, you're not doing anything wrong. Play it for the kids. But if you're going to play for the kids, you're going to have to tell Anna she has to go to the toilet or go out to this, like, because she will burst into tears. And they were like, oh my God. I was like, I know. And now
1: she doesn't like
0: she's
1: it.
0: Fine. Like, have you got any grapes thing? There was something about the black eyes of the duck on the YouTube video.
1: That she didn't like.
0: Used to freak her out.
1: Like, oh, yeah. Right.
0: Anyway, so
2: sometimes it is the visuals. Choo Choo Charles, my 7-year-old loves, and it's terrifying, the video that comes from Spotify. I've had to ban it.
0: Oh.
2: It's these horrible, big, black, scary eyes like that, and it's just like a monster. I'm scared of it. Hungry pig. No thanks.
0: 087 4100 102. 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For example, Pinky's been in touch.
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0: All right, what is it?
3: 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Bad Manners, the Can Can song.
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0: 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As Lindsay says, Dave, I'd love to have Marty Moon's Hit the Diff taken off my Spotify. My 6-year-old son knows all the words. Sure, that's a rite of passage.

0: Was Hit the Diff another song as well?
1: No, that's Hit the Diff. There's another one from Ray in Galway. Says, we need to get rid of Crazy Frog, which I think most people would agree with. And that song, What Does the Fox Say? Oh my God, my head hurts listening to that, says Ray. Listen, I understand why that song, What Does the Fox Say, might get your goat, right? No pun intended. That's from Elvis. But if you go a little bit deeper, Elvis are one of my favourite bands of the entire world. They have songs like about Stonehenge.

0: honestly, go listen to Elvis. Their stuff is absolutely incredible. Okay, other texts, 087-4100-102. There are so many of them in. This one's from Aiden, says, the Stick song from Hey Dougie. You've got to play it.
1: Oh, what a tune.
0: You see, that's the thing. I think Aiden and Maria like this. I mean, it's popular, but do you want that on? Maybe you do want it.
1: No, we had a stick teddy that sang that.
0: Okay.
1: So there was no need for it on Spotify.
0: Because it was already being physically sung.
1: Yeah, it was at his fingertips.
0: Okay. Peter says, Dave, I've got to exclude Hot Potato by The Wiggles.
2: Hot potato, hot potato. Hot potato, hot potato.
0: I'm not sure if Paula has PTSD or she's really enjoying that, but she's popping away in the corner there. Niall in Dublin says, Space Unicorn is a genuine banger. Okay, so this is Space Unicorn.
3: Space Unicorn, shining in the night, smiles and hugs forever all around the world.
0: And that's Parry Grip again. That's the same guy that I was talking about at the start. He does so many good things. In fact, Niall
1: says... It's Rain Tacos,
0: yeah. He says the synth solo is off the charts.
1: Lasers and everything.
0: You've got to be happy with that. Let's see, what else did I want to get to? Yeah, there's a couple of people texting in about the... What was the fast food song? Oh, yes. Rob says, Dave, what about the McDonald's Kentucky Fried Chicken and the Pizza Hut song? It should be sent straight to hell. You think My Dancing to Cat's Eye is bad? You should see Paula McSweeney. Every single one of these songs we put on, she knows the exact dance routine. Actually, there's a similar sounding song, and it's come in from Dave. No, I'm Dave. It's come in from Emma, who says, hi, Dave. My kids, Liam and Eve, used to love the Aram Sam Sam song. Hang on, where's Aram Sam Sam?
4: Ram Sam Sam, oh, Ram Sam Sam. Gooly, gooly, gooly, and a Ram Sam Sam. Oh, Ram Sam Sam, oh, Ram Sam Sam. Gooly, gooly, gooly, and a Ram Sam Sam. Oh, Robbie, oh, Robbie.
0: Emma says, I don't hate it. In fact, I enjoy it, but it's such an earworm that I find myself singing it in the office, or worse still, humming it in very serious meetings.
1: Please. That's just a picture into what goes on in your head when they're all talking figures and quarters.
0: 087-4100-102. Thank you so much for enlightening us this morning as to the songs you'd like excluded from your Spotify Wrapped for 2026. 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
1: And it is the most wild video. He's just, it's so 70s. He's just walking through a studio in
0: Russia.
1: Is
0: he in a suit?
1: In a suit. It's all brown and sepia. It's amazing. But the best, I think the best text we've gotten today has just come in on 087-4100-102. And it is from Paul. It says, Dave, my teenage daughters have the morning off school and I just woke them up with horse racing farts. That's what I'm trying to say. On Alexa from work. So he's in work and he's woken them up by doing this, Paula.

0: raising farts. That's made my morning. Thank you, Paula, for bringing that into our lives. Well done, Paul's, Paul and Paul's kids. We're sorry. 087-4100-102. Coming in a few minutes' time, we're going to catch up with some of the schools taking part in the school disco for the power hour for Jack and Jill. Will horse racing farts be allowed? I highly doubt.
1: It's a stool disco, maybe.
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2: With the Jack and Jill Children's Foundation.
0: So we're getting very close to the Power Hour. It's going to be an amazing school disco on Friday. So much going on. Ian, Louise, Ray, everyone's doing stuff. Matt, but we're doing the school disco. And we're so excited to catch up with the schools that have signed up to do the school disco. There's still time. You don't have to feel left out, everybody. You can be one of the schools that does the school disco between 11 and 12 on Friday. And we're going to have such a ball. We're going to play most of the songs that the kids get to dance around the school to on the radio between 11 and 12 on Friday. But not all of them. They'll get more than that because they're special. They're signing up. Right now, joining me is Grainne Flanagan, who is a teacher in... I'll be honest with you, Grainne. I'd be struggling if I told you I knew how to pronounce... Is it Uachtaí Neil?
3: That's not a bad effort at all, Dave. Hello, it's lovely to talk to you.
0: And you too. Yeah. How do you pronounce it?
3: It's Uachtaí Neil. It probably makes a little bit more sense, as Gaelga. Uachtaí Neil.
0: Uachtaí Neil, okay, right. So, Grainne, you're the principal there in County Meath, is it?
3: That's right, yeah. We're a small little two-teacher school just outside the village of Minolty in County Meath. So we've got two mainstream classes, a shared support teacher and a full-time S&A and 28 lovely pupils.
0: Oh, that's incredible. And will all the pupils be allowed to go bopping and dancing on Friday?
3: Most definitely, yes. We are very much, preparations are in full swing. The student council took the idea over and they ran with it. So yes, there's big plans.
0: Oh, I'm glad to hear the student council getting involved. Is there any chance there's a representative from the student council I could have a quick chat to?
3: Yes, I have Sam here and he is very much willing to have a chat to you, Dave. I'll
0: very good, thank you.
3: Hold on a second.
0: Morning, Sam.
4: Hello.
0: Hiya, Sam. How are you?
4: Good, how are you?
0: I'm very well, thanks. What age are you, Sam?
4: I'm 10.
0: You're 10. So what class are you in?
4: I'm in fifth class.
0: Fifth class. Who's your teacher?
4: Miss Points.
0: Okay, and do you think Miss Points is a good dancer?
4: An all right one, I'd say.
0: Well, we're going to find out on Friday. What do you think is the most exciting thing about having a school disco on Friday morning?
4: I know, it's really all exciting, but...
0: Right, and what plans have you put in place, Sam? Because I know you're part of the student council, so what have you guys decided you want to happen on the morning?
4: Well, we've organised a team to help move the furniture and set up the room for space.
0: Good idea.
4: So now we have, like, some Bluetooth microphones being set up.
0: Ooh.
4: One lad suggested that would be a good...
0: So you can sing along to some of the songs?
4: Yeah.
0: That's a very good idea. Who's the best singer in your class, would you say? I mean, apart from Miss Point, obviously. We'll find out on Friday.
4: Yeah.
0: They're all singing. Now, what about snacks? Is there anything planned, you know, little treats or anything, Sam?
4: I don't think that we'll have snacks, but there might be.
0: Okay, well, maybe I'll have a chat to your principal and see if we can wrangle something. Sam, thank you so much for signing up. Thanks for taking this so seriously and putting the student council to work. I cannot wait to hear how you guys get on dancing and bopping around to the school disco on Friday morning. Thanks a million, Sam.
4: Bye.
0: All right, see you later. Have a good day at school. See you. Bye-bye. Yes, bye. Principal Flanagan, if you're there, I mean,
3: yeah.
0: We probably need to organise some kind of treats. I was asking Sam, had he any snacks planned? He wasn't sure if that was allowed.
3: Yeah, we'll probably have to do something, Dave. Now, I know that the main priority for the student council was actually that they didn't have to wear their uniform on.
0: Of course, yes.
3: So we have negotiated that so far, so maybe we'll go back to the table with the negotiations on the snacks.
0: Right, get the two teams together and see if we can work something out. Okay.
3: Absolutely.
0: Well, listen, Grainne, thank you so much for everybody in Uachtaí Neil getting involved in this in Minolty and County Meath. Cannot wait to see you guys bopping around the place on Friday. Enjoy it all. Thanks for signing up. And of course, most importantly, thanks for raising funds for the Jack and Jill Children's Foundation.
3: No problem. Thanks, Dave. It was lovely to chat to you.
0: You too,
3: it's a great initiative. We really enjoyed being part of it.
0: Brilliant. Thank you so much. See you later.
3: Thanks, cheers.
0: Bye, bye-bye.
3: Bye-bye.
0: There's Sam and Grainne there from the school in Minolty and County Meath. Absolutely brilliant. They're signed up. Are you signed up yet? todayfm.com/power is the place to go. You can sign yourself up. You can still be part of it. Don't miss out. Get the student council involved. Imagine. And they don't wear their uniforms. They can dress up in disco clothes. Here's one of the songs they'll definitely be dancing to on Friday. This will certainly be in the playlist. It's Ray on Today FM.

0: That's Ray and Where's My Husband on Today FM. 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
0: 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You can win yourself a pair of Dave Moore Bluetooth headphones, and you can win yourself a pair of tickets to go and see The Script on October 30th in the 3 Arena. They're playing two nights there, 30th and 31st. They're also doing the 2nd of November in the SSC Arena. But if you want to go along and see them on behalf of us, we'll send you tickets. You can go along, have a bit of crack. You can win them along with the Dave Moore Bluetooth headphones. If you don't win, you'll still get a Dave Moore mug. So it's not bad, lads. You'll come away with something. We'll test your sporting knowledge. So get in touch right now on 087-4100-102. 087-4100-102. 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
0: We'll
5: government to prioritise fuel supports in the budget. It's 10 o'clock. I'm Quishaw Connolly. The Social Protection Minister says fuel is a main priority for the upcoming budget. It comes amid a planned meeting of some fuel protesters this weekend to discuss rising costs. Minister Dara Cleary says the government, though, is examining all options to alleviate pressure on households and businesses.
8: Diesel, for instance, would be 30 cents a litre dearer without that subsidy. Similarly, petrol will be similarly as dear. We have given the biggest supports in the European Union at this point since last April. We've put over 2 billion into it. We're very cognizant of the pressure people are under. I see it every day on the road in terms of what this at the pumps and in terms of heating oil. You know, we're examining all of the options.
5: Meanwhile, the head of the Irish Road Haulage Association says there's a sense of fear in the transport sector over high fuel costs. Ger Hyland is due to meet Taoiseach and Finance Minister Simon Harris today over supports for hauliers ahead of the budget announcement next month, but he couldn't rule out further fuel protests.
14: Well, my view here is desperate times makes desperate people. So you're asking me, is there going to be a protest? I can't tell you whether it's going to be a protest or not, but I can tell you one thing. There is a lot of our members out there at the present time, and they have very little else to lose.
5: Converse has apologised for an ad which critics say evoked racist imagery. The post on Instagram showed K-pop singer Karina wearing a white skirt and holding a pair of trainers, but some commented the lighting made it look like a Ku Klux Klan hood. Bosses at the American footwear brand acknowledged why it was upsetting and said they're working to remove the ad. And Mariah Carey has announced a UK Christmas tour. The singer will be in Birmingham, London and Manchester at the end of November and start of December, with ticket pre-sales starting tomorrow. Her 1994 hit, All I Want for Christmas, from her Merry Christmas album, is considered by many to be the soundtrack of the festive season. Today FM News, more in an hour.
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16: Good morning, I'm Philip Egan. All-Ireland champions Mayo lead the nominations for this year's Football All-Stars, with 11 players included in the 45-man list. And four of those are up for the Player of the Year awards. Ronald Donoghue and Jack Carney have been shortlisted for Footballer of the Year, along with Kerry's David Clifford, a three-time winner of the award. And Kobe MacDonald and his Mayo teammate Dara Byrne are up for Young Player of the Year, with Loud's Dara MacDonald. The Ireland squad will fly out to Kosovo later on ahead of Thursday's Nations League opener. It'll be the first of four games for Heimir Hallgrimsson's side in this international window. Ireland will then play Israel and Hungary on Sunday. And ahead of that game, the Israel FA has hit out at Hallgrimsson, accusing him of ignorance, hypocrisy and stupidity. Last week, he described the upcoming games against Israel as playing against genocide. Ireland international Ciara Caruso is set to feature on the opening night of the Champions League. Her side, Coup, are away to 2025 champions Arsenal at 8 o'clock. WSL champions Manchester City kick off away to Bayern Munich at 5:45. And five more Irish boxers have a chance to win medals at the European Elite Championships in Bulgaria today. Dana Morehouse, Evelyn Icaro and Jack Marley are all in quarterfinal action between 11:30 and 2 o'clock. World champion Aoife O'Rourke is due in the ring for her bout at 4:30. And then half an hour after that, her sister Lisa, a former world gold medalist, has her quarterfinal bout. To hear live commentary of the League of Ireland every Friday, download the Go Loud app now.
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5: Mainly dry in Leinster and Munster, with bright spells and isolated showers, with highs today ranging from 13 to 22 degrees.
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0: Now, brilliant actress Philippa Dunn, you'll know from Amandaland and Motherland and Derry Girls. She's coming in to talk all about a brand new show she has coming out very soon. Do that after 11. Before 11, we'll do Bad Jokes. And after Noah Can, let's play Sportsmaster on Today FM. 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
0: Will you be a master of sports? We'll find out. You can win yourself prizes, of course. A pair of Dave Moore Bluetooth headphones, the star prize on offer every day. But this week, we're adding more to that. Giving you tickets to go and see The Script as well. October 30th, they're playing the 3 Arena. You can win a pair of tickets for that show if you win Sportsmaster. If you don't win, you'll still get a Dave Moore mug, so you'll never go away empty-handed. We're going to Leitrim in a minute. But actually, Belfast in a minute. But first, though, we're going to Cork to meet Danny Ryan. Hi, Danny.
4: How you doing?
0: Good. And yourself?
4: Hi, that's mate.
0: What are you up to at the moment?
4: Just in work.
0: In work. Doing anything exciting?
4: No.
0: Fair enough. At least you're honest, Danny. What kind of company do you work in?
4: It's a distribution logistics company.
0: Oh, logistics. That's fierce fancy altogether. And do you ever get out on the road with logistics? Are you there and holding it down back at the base?
4: I'm normally in the office, but I've been out on the road a few times.
0: Okay, good stuff. Do you like it, or would you prefer to be in the office?
4: Oh, yeah. No, I like it.
0: Okay, good stuff. How's your sports knowledge, Danny?
4: I'd be fairly confident.
0: Yeah. What kind of sports do you love?
4: GA would be my main.
0: Yeah.
4: Yeah.
0: Do you do it in the GA yourself? Are you coaching or doing it?
4: I'm a referee selector with the local club.
0: Excellent. Do you get abuse or do you get respect, Danny?
4: Both.
0: Fine. That's the lot of a referee, in fairness. Yeah. Okay, and then what about your knowledge then? If you're in GAA, you'd be quite confident for your refereeing and the stuff, but what about, like, I don't know, golf or football or baseball or whatever?
4: Cricket, no.
0: Cricket you wouldn't do well in, right? I'll skip the 6 cricket questions I had for you, so. Okay, and then what about The Script, Danny? Would you be happy if I sent you tickets to them?
4: I'll give them to the wife and her sister. There
0: you go. Right, okay, fair enough. All right, Danny, hang on the line there for one sec. We're going to Belfast now to meet a Leitrim man called Brendan. How are you, Brendan?
5: All right, Dave, and you?
0: Good. Yeah, not bad at all. Hang on, I'm going to get this straight. Are you from Leitrim and you're in Belfast right now?
5: I'm from Leitrim, but I live in Belfast.
0: You live in Belfast, right? You've picked up a bit of an old Belfast accent there, have you?
5: Not, I hope not. No, I hope not.
0: Maybe a little twinge every now and again.
5: I'm here the most of 20 years.
0: So. Okay, right. And are you involved in sport there in Belfast?
5: Little bit of coaching with our football team, our local team here, Carrie Duff.
0: Carrie Duff, excellent. And how are they doing?
5: They're doing, pretty good, coming at the end of the season for the kids, but the senior footballers are in the down semi-final now on Friday evening.
0: They aren't, are they? Give them a round of applause. Fair play to them. And so what you do, a bit of coaching, do you coach the seniors or do you coach some of the kids?
5: No, just the kids.
0: Good stuff. What age group?
5: Under 10 and a half.
0: Under 10 and a half. Love it. Brilliant. So again, GAA, I'd be quite confident there, I guess. But what about the rest of the sports?
5: A little bit of everything, Dave.
0: Okay.
5: Not much cricket either, so.
0: Well, you'll both be glad. I don't think there's even a single cricket question in here. Are you a football fan?
5: I am indeed.
0: Who do you support?
5: My troubles, Tottenham Hotspur.
0: Oh, right, like my good lady wife.
5: Indeed, yes.
0: Yeah, right, that's difficult for you at the moment. Yeah, bottom of the table.
5: It always seems to be, yep.
0: Yeah. Well, listen, if I offered you 17th now, would you take it?
5: No.
0: No, you've got higher hopes.
5: Nah, can't be doing that.
0: Three in a row, 3 17ths in a row. Oh, I hear you, Brendan, I hear you. And The Script, would you go and bring the good lady or would you hand it off to her and her friend? What's going on?
5: I think it'd be up for a bit of that.
0: Yeah, be up for going. Okay, yeah. Good stuff. All right, Brendan, say hi to Danny for me.
5: Danny, how you doing? Good luck.
4: Hi, Brendan.
0: Okay, here we go, boys. First question to you, Danny. Name the Republic of Ireland men's team manager.
4: Hamer Helgensen.
0: That's the one. Brendan, my favourite team, Manchester United Football Club, suffered a draw at the weekend, but who drew with them?
5: That would have been Fulham.
0: It was, one apiece. Okay, I'm going to play you a clip now, Danny. I want you to guess the former Camogie player for me.
6: If anything, it proves that it is very difficult to find love in the country.
0: You see?
6: And I think, you know, now his mother as well is from Kilkenny, so there is a little bit of culty in him too.
0: Who are you hearing there?
4: Anna Geary.
0: Anna Geary is absolutely right. Cork man spots a Cork woman. Brendan, guess the former hurler for me.
7: Well, just see, you give a red card in the first minute, but it would be, I think a red would have been very, very harsh. Mm-hmm. You know, these kind of things happen. If he was going to give a card, it would have to be a red.
0: What are you hearing there?
5: I'm not a clue, sorry.
0: Sure, throw any hurler you remember at me. You might be right.
5: Lara Corbett.
0: Gerlach Nan it was. Gerlach Nan. Danny, how many times has England won the Men's Rugby World Cup?
4: Once.
0: That's right, 2003. Yeah. Brendan, how many times has Rory McIlroy won the Masters?
5: Twice.
0: Yes. 2005 and 2026. Okay, Danny, I'm going to give you 10 seconds to guess the county based on three athletes from the county. Once I'm finished reading out the third, I'll start your clock. You'll have 10 seconds. Are you ready?
4: Yeah.
0: Michael Murphy, Seamus Coleman, Mark English.
4: Donegal.
0: Right in, no messing. Donegal is absolutely right. Hey, Brendan, same thing to you, except this time it's a country, not a county, okay? So a country, 10 seconds to guess. The three athletes are Gareth Bale, Jess Fislock, and Nigel Owens.
4: Wales.
0: Nice and easy on you this morning, boys, those two, I think. Yeah, well done. Okay, Danny. In Gaelic football, what's the term given to a free kick awarded to the attacking team when the ball is last touched by a defending player before going over their own end line?
4: Repeat the question there.
0: I will. In Gaelic football, what's the term given to a free kick awarded to an attacking team when the ball is last touched by a defending player before going over their own end line?
4: 45.
0: 45 is absolutely right. Brendan, in basketball, what's it called when a player holding the ball moves one or both feet illegally, usually by taking more than two steps without the dribble?
5: Ooh, the travelling.
0: It is travelling. And that gives you a score of 4, but it won't beat Danny's score of 5. Well done, Danny. Brendan, hard luck to you. It was a very close one, but I'm going to send you out a Dave Moore mug, all right?
5: Well done, Danny.
0: Come here, and Brendan, best luck to Carried Off Seniors.
5: Nice one.
0: All right, all the best. See you later. Bye-bye.
5: Take care. Bye-bye.
0: There you go, Danny. 5 out of 5. You weren't messing. You were feeling confident. You were right to be confident.
4: Thanks,
0: babe. Not at all. I'm going to send you out a pair of Dave Moore Bluetooth headphones and a pair of tickets that you can give to the good lady and her sister, and they could go along and see the script October 30th in the 3 Arena in Dublin. All right?
4: Perfect.
0: Nice one, Danny. Thanks for playing.
4: Thanks, babe.
0: See you. Bye-bye. There he goes. Danny's our winner today. How'd you fare on the sports stuff? Were you getting 5? Did you get 10? You can let me know on 087-4100-102. And if you want to ever step up and play a game of Sports Master, or indeed Music Master, which is tomorrow, Trivia Master on Thursday, TV Master on Friday, Movie Master on Mondays, let me know. 087-4100-102. We'll line you up, get you ready, give you a chance to be a master on Today FM and win yourself tickets to go see the script all this week.
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0: That's a reaction to Sportsmaster on Today FM. M says, go on the Spurs. And Stephen, a Spurs fan, says, 3 17ths in a row, but still one more European trophy than United, because remember, we beat us in Bilbao, Dave. I do, but if you want to start turning this into a wee-wee contest, well then, Manchester United have got far more European trophies than Spurs. Spurs have got what? One Cup, Winners' Cup, and 3 UEFA Cup / Europa Leagues, including one where they beat Manchester United. But United got 3 Champions Leagues, a Europa League, a Cup Winners' Cup, a UEFA Super Cup. I remember all these games in 91, Stephen. So no, I'm not having it. Sam says, Dave, I attended the Menace quiz with Darren Ennis and the TLT in Drogheda last night. It was so fun. As a fan of the Chase, it was a really good experience. I got a chance to meet him as well. Really good night of trivia, crack and Q&A. Brilliant, Sam. Yeah, Darren is such a nice guy. The Menace nickname is actually really bad for him because he's anything but. He's really sound. And Colin's laughing at the ref sweating bullets with the GAA ruling question. Yeah.
2: Could you repeat that there again, Dave?
0: How many 45s does he give in a game? But he just had to be sure, to be sure. Coming up in a few minutes' time, we're going to Tipperary to Inch National School. We're going to find out what they got planned for the big school disco on Friday.
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4: James was born with a genetic condition called Creutzfeldt-Jakob, so it affects him both intellectually and physically, but he is the kindest, funny little boy you'll ever meet. 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I can't just hand over James to anybody, but when the nurses come in, I can breathe because I know he's safe. All his needs are taken care of. 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
0: Terry's been in touch. He says, you can tell Dave has had this United versus Spurs conversation with Tracy many times. Yes, Tracy and her dad, Ray. That's where she gets her Spurs love from. It's from her dad's obsession with Spurs. So I've sat down many times and talked over the nuances of how United are better than Spurs while trying to maintain my familial relationships between my wife and my father-in-law. It works sometimes. Not always, but I try my best. But Terry, yeah, well spotted. Anyway, let's focus not on football, but on dancing.
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0: We've heard firsthand what the importance of Jack and Jill Children's Foundation is to the families who need to avail of their services. And that's why we're never in that position. But for those of us who find ourselves in that position, they are an absolute godsend. Jack and Jill Children's Foundation provides up to 100 hours per month of in-home nursing care and respite support to families caring for children with complex medical needs. And so those children, they need help, but the parents need help. We've heard from a couple of parents so far, Charlotte and Samantha, and they've told us how it's such a welcome break where they can focus on their other kids or they can focus on themselves. And Jack and Jill Children's Foundation does this all around the country. So what we would love you to do is raise as much money as possible for the Jack and Jill Children's Foundation by taking part in the Power Hour. Now you can do whatever you like in your Power Hour. Just raise money, do something for an hour. There's loads of stuff happening across the station on Friday. I know Ian's doing golfing stuff, isn't he? Doing something like that. And Cahill and Louise are doing crossbar challenges to do with hurling. They're in the Gaelic grounds, I think. We are doing a school disco. And we want basically all the schools in Ireland to take part. Sign up. Tell us you want to bop around for an hour between 11 and 12 on Friday morning. We'll provide the soundtrack. You don't have to do anything except hit play and then dance around the school. So we're hearing from the schools who have signed up, and Áine Guilfoyle is in Inch National School in Thurles and Tipperary. Áine, good morning.
3: Good morning, how are you?
0: I'm very well, and yourself?
3: All good, all good.
0: Now, what's the plan for Friday? Is this going big in the school? Is it one class? Is it everybody? No. What's happening?
3: No, we're all in.
0: Yes.
3: In, the whole school.
0: Love it. So what's going on?
3: The weather will hopefully play ball, and we're going to go outside.
0: We're going outside.
3: We're on a main road here, so we'll be ready. And anyone that's passing, the buckets, suit your horn, the whole school is out dancing from 11 to 12 in the rag here in Inch National School.
0: The rag is that's where it is in Turles, is it?
3: There are a few Inch schools, but we're the one in the rag.
0: The one in the rag, right, brilliant. So how many people will be out dancing in the yard then?
3: Well, we've 85 crazy kids ready to go, and then all the staff who are probably more crazy are going to jump in as well. So yeah.
0: Oh, that's great. And the kids, do they have to wear their uniforms, or are they allowed to get
3: no.
0: into?
3: No.
0: No.
3: Full in disco mode if they want, whatever's comfortable, but they're going to be dancing for the hour along to your playlist.
0: Ah, so that's brilliant. Well, we've been working hard on the playlist. I'm really happy with it now, I have to say, and it's coming together. Yeah, it's coming together very nicely. But on the day itself, like, I mean, look, it's great that, you know, the kids are going to obviously have a ball, so will you guys, and we are all doing this to have fun and to dance around the place, but there's such a serious side to this as well in terms of helping the Jack and Jill Children's Foundation. I mean, you guys there, I presume if you've got 85 kids and you're involved in teaching kids, you must know about the Jack and Jill Children's Foundation.
3: There are very few close connections around families around Tipperary here with Jack and Jill. So it's brilliant that the kids get a chance to give back to the kids here.
0: It's one of the nicest things about it, I think.
3: Yeah, and they're all in. It's great.
0: Oh, that's great. Okay, well, listen, Áine, we're so glad you signed up. Thank you so much. What are you teaching in there, by the way?
3: I have junior and senior infants.
0: Junior and senior. I've got them together in the one class.
3: Yes, I do.
0: Oh,
3: yeah.
0: Wow. So this phone call's a welcome break, I'd say.
3: I have someone watching them, I promise.
0: Yeah. Oh, no, I've no doubt. Well, come here. Well, I can't wait till the kids all see your dance moves now on Friday. They'll be looking at Miss Guilfoyle like, you know, she's that good a dancer. Come here. Thanks a million for taking the time. Thanks a million for signing up and raising the money. We really appreciate it.
3: We're looking forward to it. Thanks a million.
0: All right, Áine, mind yourself.
3: You too. Bye-bye.
0: Bye-bye. That's Áine Guilfoyle there from Inch National School in the Rag in Thurles in Tipperary. That's the thing. It's as simple as that. Todayfm.com/power. Sign up. Get involved. Get your school. Get your teacher. Get your principal. And make sure you raise as much money as you can for the Jack and Jill Children's Foundation. Speaking of the playlist, I think it's time we have something that will be on the playlist. Now, I know it's a bit older than most of the kids who will listen to it, but this one's for the teachers and the parents and the SNAs and the lunch ladies and everyone else who's
4: Grab
0: involved
4: your
0: in the
4: platforms.
0: School. Oh, come on. Spice Girls, Wannabe, Today FM.

0: they did it in the hall next to my house. Like there's like a bingo hall,
1: yeah,
0: and they did it on the stage in there. Yeah. And then obviously they must have needed another thing. They were like, "Let's go out the back."
1: And shoot there.
0: They so just shot it there.
1: So small world. But my wife and Alex's wall are both in the Spice Girls stop video. These are the things you learn when you're meeting new people in your life.
0: And they've used it again recently
1: for
0: a thing that Chris O'Dowd was doing. I can't remember what the series was.
1: Like a show or something. A series.
0: Right, yeah, it was recently. And they used
1: that. Had a show called Big... That's big something, little it's something.
0: The small town or something
1: small
0: like that.
1: Small town, yeah, big stories or something like that.
0: Yeah, that's it. Yeah. So they were out filming for ages. So I used to go out, when I go out my back door, there's like a little gap between the wall and the shelter. Yeah. And I could just like see like all the film lights and all the crew and everything.
2: Was that wall part of the story because of the Spice Girls, or is it just a really famous wall that like when you're like, right, what wall will we use? We'll use that one.
0: We'll use that. No, I think it's just... they needed a place and they were like, the courtyard's empty, let's go out there.
1: We need a beautiful woman, Tracy Sheridan, and a beautiful wall, Alex's house.
0: Yes.
1: These are the important things
0: there.
1: Okay, coming up in a few minutes time, I've got some bad jokes for you. I don't know why Tracy's still with me when I tell her these all the time.
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4: With KFC's Dirty Louisiana Burger. It's back and it's dirtier than ever.
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13: 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Well, he's back with a new track. This one is called Whistling on a Bottle.
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0: That's Stella Lefty and Boston. And this is my favorite part of the week.
1: Dave's Bad Jokes.
2: With Rice Krispie Squares. Serious faces off, cheeky grins on.
0: Right, time for us to have a laugh. Put up with Paula's here.
3: Hello. Sorry, radio. I put my thumbs up.
0: Talking
3: radio
0: is usually important, yeah. Laughing, very important in this. So.
3: Oh, sorry.
0: Loosen up your laughter muscles there now, young lady. And Alex is here as well. Well,
4: no, that never gets old.
0: Linda says, what do you call a dinosaur that takes care of its teeth?
5: A flossoraptor.
0: Your kids like that one, Paula. Paul says, hey, Dave, I was going to send you a time-traveling joke, but I can't because somebody already sent it next week.
4: Yeah. That's good.
0: Carl says, I woke up this morning to find my wife has left me and taken all the bacon and sausages from the fridge. No woman, no fry.
3: No woman, no fry. Alex, Alex, you're too young.
0: No, you should know Bob Marley's music whether you're young or old. James says, I went to the hairdressers and asked what cut would make me look most handsome. She said, a power cut.
3: I like that. Mean and funny, my favourite.
0: Paul says, I went to the doctor with my blocked ear. The doctor asked, what ear is it? I said, 2026.
4: So stupid.
0: Trevor says, Dave, I never got my dream job as a sound technician for a big rock band testing mics every night on stage, but I'm not one to complain. It's another joke like that. Says, my Polish friend is a sound technician and I've got a Czech one too.
4: I like that one better.
0: Derek says, I was talking to my boss in the office in the kitchen today and he said, have a good day. So I went home. It's dangerous. Nuala says, I go to the gym religiously. Like once a year at Christmas.
4: Midnight gym.
0: Helena says, Dave, you won't like this, but I just blocked someone for correcting my grammar and it fielded so good.
4: Yes. Yes. Dave hates that.
0: Fielded so good. And finally today, prepare yourselves for this. Murphogram says, I went to the doctor and said, Doctor, I woke up this morning and found I've got five willies. He says, my God, how do your pants fit? Like a glove.
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0: That's one of our great Irish rock bands. Another great Irish rock band is called U2. Remember them? Well, overnight, they've released a little snippet of a video. And they're not saying much. Like, there's just a little clip of music, about 9 or 10 seconds long. It sounds like this. And that's it. That's all we get. And it says, in the silence, which is in inverted commas, the devil rock and rolls. So that's all we know. That little 10 second clip. Back attack. Come on, Larry. It's very good.
2: I like that.
0: Yeah, I don't know. Stuff happening. We'll see. We'll see what happens. Coming up in a few minutes, I'm going to be joined by the brilliant Philippa Dunn, who's an incredible actress. Do you remember her in Motherland and Amandaland?
3: You must be Amanda's piece of hot stuff.
4: You can call me Johannes.
3: 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Dating African royalty?
4: It's Johannes.
3: Johannes.
4: Johannes.
3: Oh, Johannes. Yeah, okay. Apologies, Your Grace. My name's Anne, a.k.a. the BFF from BITD. Back in the day.
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3: You know who wrote...
0: So good. Philippa Dunn's going to join me to chat all about a brand new show she has coming out. 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
5: Truck drivers are meeting the finance minister to discuss fuels. It's 11 o'clock, I'm Tom Douglas. A group representing truck drivers is meeting with the finance minister today ahead of next month's budget announcement. The government brought in cuts to excise duty on petrol and diesel after blockades and protests over fuel prices caused widespread disruption in April. The excise reductions, though, are due to be phased out from November. Ger Hyland's the president of the Irish Road Haulage Association and says these supports are needed now more than ever.
6: Diesel at the pumps now is edging closer to 220 a litre. Never before has it been seen at this level in Ireland. Never before has our members been under so much pressure.
5: The Social Protection Minister has confirmed fuel is a main priority for the budget. Minister Dara Cailleary says the government is examining all of its options.
7: Diesel, for instance, would be 30 cents a litre dearer without that subsidy. Similarly, petrol will be similarly as dear. We have given the biggest supports in the European Union at this point since last April. We've put over 2 billion into it. We're very cognizant of the pressure people are under. I see it every day on the road.
5: Nearly three quarters of young adults believe they would have a better quality of life outside Ireland, according to research. The National Youth Council data shows 90% of 18 to 24-year-olds believe it's becoming harder to find well-paid work. Housing and affordability remain the main concerns, however, worries about employment have increased significantly year on year. Grocery prices have increased by 4.3%. Prices in September rose at a faster rate compared to 3.9% in the 3 months to the end of August. The data from World Panel by Numerator also shows supermarket sales are up 4.5% in the 4 weeks to the beginning of September. Senior economics lecturer at TU Dublin, Dr. Emma Howard, says higher food prices are coming as a result of energy costs going up.
8: The delay in when those higher costs feed into the supply chain and into the food prices that we pay in Ireland is around 8 to 10 months. So this is exactly when we were expecting to see these higher prices because of those higher energy costs.
5: And the White House has launched Trump TV as a major row with news outlets continues. CNN, MS Now and Politico are challenging a White House ban on their organizations. A court hearing will take place tomorrow on that issue. Today FM News, more in an hour.
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10: Good morning, I'm Philip Egan. The Ireland squad will fly out to Kosovo today ahead of their Nations League opener on Thursday night. It'll be the first of four games for Heimir Hallgrímsson's side in this international window. Ireland then play Israel in Hungary on Sunday. And ahead of the game, the Israel FA has hit out at Hallgrímsson, accusing him of ignorance, hypocrisy and stupidity. Last week, he described the games against Israel as playing against genocide. Ireland international Kira Carusa is set to feature on the opening night of the Champions League. Her side coup are away to 2025 winners Arsenal at 8 o'clock. WSL champions Manchester City kick off away to Bayern Munich at 6:15. All-Ireland champions Mayo lead the nominations for this year's Football All-Stars, with 11 players included in the 45-man list. Four of those are up for Player of the Year awards. Ryan O'Donoghue and Jack Carney have been shortlisted for Footballer of the Year, along with Kerry's David Clifford, a three-time winner of the award. Kobe McDonald and his Mayo teammate Dara Byrne are up for Young Player of the Year, with Loud's Dara McDonald. And five Irish boxers have a chance to win medals at the European Elite Championships in Bulgaria today. Dana Morehouse is first up in the quarterfinals in the next half an hour. The Paris Olympian takes on Spain's Laura Fuentes Fernandez, a World and European Games bronze medalist. Evelyn Igaro and Jack Marley have their last eight bouts between 12:30 and 2:00, while the O'Rourke sisters Aoife and Lisa will be in action after 4:30 today. To hear live commentary of the League of Ireland every Friday, download the Go Loud app now.
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5: Mostly cloudy, warmest in the south and the east, highs of 13 to 22 degrees.
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11: 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Would you like to win a lovely two-night stay away in the beautiful Galway Bay Hotel? Yes, you would. I'll give you the chance to do that with a game of Who Am I Thinking Of? Just in a few minutes' time. But first, after Paul Russell and Lil Boo Thang, let's go and meet the brilliant actress, Philippa Dunn. 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
0: Right, joining me now is an actor called, you'll know her as Philippa Dunn, but you might know her as Anne in Motherland. It's spin off of Mandaland. You might know her on, listen, done loads more Derry Girls. She's in that. And loads more stuff. There's a new show called Tall Tales and Murder, which kicks off on RT this very weekend. Have a listen to the trailer for this.
2: It's a map for where the treasure is. If they're coming to kill me, get me away from them and I'll cut you in.
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4: 2 million. So the legend is true.
5: Go after them, Bonnie.
4: The heist of the century.
2: 2 millions.
4: A haul of gold.
0: Brought to us by the people who brought us Love Hate, lads. This is going to be so good. Tall Tales and Murder kicking off this weekend on RTE. And Philippa Dunn, star of the show, is in to talk all about it. Philippa, how are you? Hello.
6: Hello.
0: How are you?
6: I'm good, I'm grand.
0: Jetting in, I see. Dragging a suitcase with you.
6: Would we carry on, yeah.
0: Good woman.
6: No.
0: Are you an expert now at the quick flights and getting on, get off and...
6: I think I am, yeah. Mm. I've done enough of it over the years.
0: Because a lot of the career will be in the UK, right? I mean, in terms of like...
6: I do, yeah.
0: You need to get in and get out. And
6: yeah, I'm over and back a bit.
0: Yeah.
6: I should be an old hand at it now, the stage.
0: And is this still home in those, you know, because a lot of actors do move. Like,
6: I've been living in London for 14 years,
0: yeah.
6: I think.
0: And would you call it home at the stage?
6: I don't know. No. Ireland's always home.
0: Yeah, it is, isn't it? Somewhere. No matter what. Yeah.
6: Nothing against it, but it's that like, yeah, I mean, wherever you go in the world, I think Irish people have a really strong draw back to Ireland, always. I mean, you just can never break the tie, can you?
0: Not a chance, not a hope of it happening, no. And where'd you grow up?
6: I grew up in Mayo.
0: Mayo, okay, amazing. Well,
6: yes.
0: What a year for you.
6: Absolutely.
0: The celebration's still going on. I love this. Like, Shane Lowry wins the Open. It's a month and a bit after the All-Ireland. And the next thing you see is Shane Lowry with the Mayo boys singing the green and red of Mayo. Yeah, okay. Absolutely amazing. Yeah.
6: See, yeah, my friend who lives in Castlemar, she would send me the updates. But like, it was going on for weeks and weeks. Oh, it was brilliant.
0: Still going, and rightly so.
6: Yeah,
0: after that long, rightly so.
6: Yeah.
0: Listen, people will know you from so many things, be it Derry Girls, Mandaland, Motherland, like those shows are so brilliant. In fact, I was only talking to Sharon Horgan recently for Youth, which is the new show that she has out, which is absolutely brilliant. And she's just a force, like amazing woman. Mm. But let's talk about the new one that's coming out called Tall Tales and Murder.
6: Yes.
0: Tell me about this.
6: It's written by Stuart Carolan, who is the creator of Love Hate.
0: Yeah, a lot of people will know him.
6: So it is embedded in the crime world, but it's not your usual crime show.
0: No, it isn't.
6: It's got these whole other elements that you may or, well, from the trailer you might get an inkling of, but the farther you go into the series, there's just this mythological element based on Irish mythology. There's, dare I say, supernatural. Would you say all this?
0: I think so.
6: There's this very quirky, weird side to it. So it does have its roots in the real world, but then all sorts of stuff keeps happening.
0: I'll say as well, there's a lot of comedy in it, which I perhaps wasn't expecting from Stuart, because obviously we know him, as you said, from the very serious take on Irish crime with Love Hate. He's obviously an incredible writer, can write anything, but definitely lent into the humour side of things.
6: Yes, I guess it's because everything in this show is so heightened.
0: Yeah.
6: The crime is heightened, the explosions are heightened, the costumes, the settings. So I think comedy obviously is something that is very naturally intrinsic, and dark comedy is very in the bones of Irish people. So
0: hugely.
6: Why not add that to the mix? So it has everything. It has drama, it has comedy, it has action, it has all sorts going on. So if you're expecting your average crime show, just expect something.
0: Please don't expect that. You will not get that, but what you will get is massive amounts of entertainment out of this. It is brilliant. What's your role in this? Who are you playing?
6: I play a character called Ma Baker, who is mentioned at the start, but then more so has more involvement later on in the series. But she is also involved in crime, and she has a personal connection to one of the main characters. She has him doing a job for her. So she keeps cropping up here and there because it's something that's playing on the background.
0: Yeah.
6: But then towards the end, she gets stuck into the main business.
0: Good, well, Ma Baker. Is crime drama... I know this is more than that, as you said, a heightened version, but is crime drama in general something that would have interested Philippa the actor?
6: Yeah. I guess what interests me as an actor is doing as many different things as possible.
0: Yeah, okay.
6: Yeah.
0: Brilliant.
6: So if it's different to what I've done before, yes, please.
0: Yeah.
6: So that's when I saw and read these scripts. I was very interested in the role because She's a character I have never played before. It was a character I kind of always hoped to play, so just so different to what I've been seen doing before.
0: Yeah.
6: And yeah, just as long as it's different, the more different the better. And this is a very different show.
0: It is. It is. It's so good. Honestly, I can't tell you how much I really enjoyed this. And is that as an actor in general, I'm always intrigued. I speak to people who are at either end of their careers, like Aaron Murphy. Killian Sun spoke to him about youth, right? Mm-hmm. But I've also spoken to actors who are in their 80s mm-hmm. who have been doing it forever. And what strikes me is the desire for the work doesn't seem to wane, in the sense that, like, you know, an 80-year-old actor will still talk about the audition process and still talk about how exciting it is to land the part, because actors just want to work.
6: Yeah, yeah. That's my goal, is I want to be a Betty White working to my 90s,
0: yeah.
6: Please God. I mean, I think it's because it's such a passion, and I think a lot of actors can't not do it. It's just this calling, and it's something that feeds their soul, and if they don't get to do it, they feel a bit of themselves is not being seen.
0: Right.
6: And I just, I don't think it'll ever get old, and I think no matter how successful you get, you will always prep for the part and do the high five yourself when you do get the part. It's still that thrill of like, I got it, I did it.
0: Well,
6: I did
0: the biggest name drop in history, and I don't mean to do this, but literally what you're saying is high fiving yourself is the words that Robert De Niro used when I was talking to him like not that long ago. Yeah. And he genuinely said when he gets a part, he's so proud of himself that he got the acting part, because when he was 19, he wanted the acting part. Mm. And that doesn't change at all, which is wild. Mm. Is the industry though, We've heard so much about how women of a certain age are sidelined, you know, for you can only play this kind of character. Mm-hmm. Do you think anything has changed in the industry in the last, I don't know, let's say 5-10 years, that's a little bit different, or is it still the same situation where age creeps in a way that perhaps it doesn't for men?
6: It definitely, I think any aspect of life, when age creeps in, it's different for women. Mm. Certainly. We're always kind of, I mean, there's that term, the biological clock, and it's not just the biological clock, it's the professional clock, it's the whatever clock, it's the validity clock. It's always ticking.
0: Can I just say as well, sorry, like, men have a biological clock too, by the way. Like, you know, sometimes I just hear that phrase and it's used exclusively in relation to a woman, but a man has a biological clock too, in all of the things that people infer that meaning when they talk about that. He needs to, like, be assessed in the same way. Do you know what I mean?
6: All right. I think it just goes back to women once upon a time being seen primarily for their child, and that was our role.
0: Surely we've moved on. No.
6: Yeah, well, it's always this latent stuff in the back of your head. It's these hangovers of all these things, because they're around for centuries. You're not going to get rid of them overnight.
0: No, that's very true.
6: But as regards acting, I think it has changed. Women in their 40s, in their 50s, their 60s upwards were slightly more visible than we were. I would want that to always keep expanding. Every woman has to see themselves on telly, not just an age thing. I'm very grateful I got the part to play this part. This is a part I never thought, you know,
0: that would land for you. Yeah,
6: that I get to do this role at the stage I am at my career. And but I mean, I've only experienced success post mid-30s, late 30s, so that gives me hope for me.
0: Hopefully.
6: I have no plans on giving up.
0: Good. Glad to hear it. We do not want you to do that at all, Philippa. Thank you so much. The episode starts September 27th.
6: Yes.
0: On RT1. Make sure you don't miss that. It's going to be an absolute brilliant. I've seen little bits of this. It's so good. Honestly, Tall Tales of Murder. Make sure you watch it. 6-part series. And there's already a second series commissioned, am I right? Yes, they're getting a nod from the corner. Thank you, Caitlin.
6: Yeah.
0: Which is amazing, because that means that we get more of this and more of you, I hope.
6: Look forward to it.
0: All right, Philippa, thank you so much.
6: Thank you.
0: Cheers.
6: Thanks,
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0: Thanks very much to Philippa Dunn for dropping in there and talking all about the brand new show, Tall Tales and Murder. Stuart Carlin behind it, so you know it's going to be really, really good. And make sure you check it out. It is on the 27th of September. I'm not very good with the dates, but I do believe that's next weekend. So tune in. I think it's Sunday next week. We were playing the little U2 clip as well earlier on. So U2 just did this kind of sneaky little announcement overnight where they just put this little clip out. Every time I hear it, it gets catchier and catchier, catchier even. Aideen says, hopefully a tour announcement soon for you two. Great show this morning. I'd love to hear Paula, as bubbly as ever. Thank you very much, Aideen. Yes, great to have Paula with us. She's just literally just stepped out of the room 2 seconds. But great to have her here.
2: I think there might be something next year.
0: You reckon?
2: I reckon so. Okay. If my predictions are right, I'd say that'd be a big game.
0: Have you anything to back up your predictions? Have you predicted things before? No,
2: I've been good at predictions. I said Oasis is Slane Castle. That was a well-known secret, but you know.
0: I think everyone said Oasis was Slane Castle once they put that video out. But yeah, in fairness, Alex, he did repeat what everyone else said, so maybe that's really good. 087-4100-102. Would you like to win a breakaway in a beautiful hotel in Galway? Yes, you would. We'll give you the chance to do that in a couple of minutes' time. All thanks to our friends at the Hudson Bay Hotel Group and a game of who am I thinking of?
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7: And now, the weather.
8: Outside, gloomy skies, a persistent drizzle, and a chilly wind blowing from the west, north, east, and south.
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0: I want to give away a lovely breakaway, if that's okay with you. Thanks to our friends at the Hudson Bay Hotel Group. And they're celebrating the launch of their autumn offers. The Hudson Bay Hotel Group are giving away a fantastic prize every day across 4 award-winning hotels. Oh, wow. My computer has died.
2: Oh, my God.
0: In a way I have never seen before.
3: Are we broadcasting right now?
2: Are we on?
0: I have no idea.
3: Oh, will we swear and see how many?
0: Oh, my God. Well, I'll just keep talking and assuming. Can you hear me? Cahill, can you? Yeah, you can hear me on the radio.
3: Okay. You're on the radio.
0: So I'll keep talking. All of our on-air computer has just died, and I've worked here for 25 years. This has never happened.
3: Before we got Zeta, Paul Vanas said to me, this is brilliant, right? Because Zeta never dies, like ever, ever. And I was like, cool. And then I was here on my own a week later on the evening.
0: So
3: and it died.
0: Okay, well, we'll see. This looks like a bigger issue. 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
3: Way.
0: Help
3: has arrived, sorry.
0: It's the perfect base for exploring the spectacular scenery of Connemara or enjoying the vibrant atmosphere of Galway City, which is just 10 minutes away. We're going to give you breakfast on both mornings, and we're going to give you dinner in one of the evenings, and it's a lovely prize. We will have another one again tomorrow, but the one for today we're going to do is the one in the Galway Bay Hotel. And if you win it, or the way you win it, is that you're going to play a game that we have called Who Am I Thinking Of? And if I hit this button, let's see what happens.
4: Nothing. Nice.
0: Let's try it a different
3: Frankie
0: way.
3: Do you want me to sing it?
0: Hang on, we'll try this. I'll press this button.
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0: Okay, so it's Who Am I Thinking Of on Today FM. That's what we're playing. And you've got to work out who it is I'm thinking of just by asking me yes, no questions. Now, starting in the room here, Paula and Alex will try and give you a leg up. And see if we can work out who it is I'm thinking of. Well, who are you thinking, guys?
6: Does this person ever have computer issues?
0: I would imagine, like all of us, yes. Probably not as catastrophic as the entire broadcast system dying while we're talking. But other than that, yeah, I'd say so.
3: Is it a girl?
0: No.
3: Okay, boy.
4: Is it a... Yeah.
0: Well, there's usually only two options. Yeah, I mean, okay. Listen, in 2026, we can all be fluid about these things. But yes, it is very much a boy, as far as I'm aware.
6: Singer?
0: Well, hang on. Was there two questions or one question?
6: No. Singer?
0: Not a singer.
6: Okay.
3: Actor?
0: Yes.
4: Oh.
3: Is TV? He under 30?
0: Yes.
6: TV shows or movies or both?
3: You have, is it yes, no?
0: Well, it is yes, no, is but sometimes, yes, no? No, sometimes I will kind of
3: allow
0: be nice.
3: Okay, sorry, Alex.
4: I've just misunderstood this game.
0: I will say that TV shows are the reason why movies are now the main thing.
6: Oh. Disney actor?
0: No. But there was a TV show in particular that would have introduced most of us to this fella. And now he's a big deal in the movie world.
6: Oh, I think I know.
0: So you be careful now. I nearly did.
3: Is he British?
0: No.
3: He's American.
0: No.
3: Oh, okay.
6: No, it's not the person I thought
0: Keeping
6: it was.
0: Keeping you on your toes, lads. Have a guess on 087-4100-102. Our text machine definitely still works. 087-4100-102.
3: He's not under 30.
0: No. Have a guess. 087-4100-102. Who do you think I'm thinking of? If you get it right, you win yourself this gorgeous breakaway that I've just described in exquisite detail to the Galway Bay Hotel. So have a guess and let me know who you think it is, and you can win yourself this gorgeous breakaway. All thanks to our friends at the Hudson Bay Hotel Group. Would you like some Cat's Eye on the radio in the meantime? Well, hopefully this button will work and then we listen to them. Here we go. Yay!

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0: See if we can give you a breakaway in the beautiful Galway Bay Hotel. Well, thanks to our friends at the Hudson Bay Hotel Group. You're going to get a breakfast both mornings. Sorry, stay two nights, I should say. Two nights for two. Breakfast both mornings and dinner on one of the evenings, which would be very nice altogether. With people lined up to have a go and have a guess at who it is I'm thinking of. If you work it out and you get it right, you win yourself this lovely breakaway. Let's go, first of all, to Mandy Arnold, who's in Gort in County Galway. Hi, Mandy.
3: How you doing? How's it going?
0: Good, good. How are you keeping?
3: I'm good.
0: Any exciting plans today? You doing anything?
3: I am working at the moment.
0: Okay. Well, before we ask any questions, let's get Paula to give you a kind of update as to what we know so far about this person.
4: It's a boy. He's an actor. He's under 30. He's not British and he's not American.
0: Okay. So who are you thinking, man? Do you want to ask me a question or do you want to go for a guess?
3: I'll ask you a question. Is he Irish?
0: He's not Irish.
3: Oh, no.
0: Oh, no, because that was who you had in mind, was it?
3: Yeah.
0: Go on, who did you have in mind?
3: Think of Paul Mescal.
0: Good friend of mine. Not the right answer. Okay, so we're not Irish. Do you want to ask me any more questions, or do you want to just throw a guess, another guess in that isn't Irish, or do you want to leave it be? I know I'm putting you on the spot now. You don't have to.
3: And is he Australian?
0: He is Australian.
3: Okay, Australian actor. Don't know, gone blank.
0: Don't know, that's okay. Not to worry. Thanks for playing though, Mandy. I think you've helped a lot of people out. Fair play to you. Bye-bye. Stephen's there as well. Hey, Stephen.
5: Hi, how's it going?
0: Good, where are you?
5: I'm in Kells and Meath at the moment.
0: You're in Kells and County Meath, a beautiful spot. And do you want to ask me questions about who it is I'm thinking of? Or do you want to go straight for a guess?
5: Yeah, I had a question, but it's already been answered. I was going to ask you, is he Australian?
0: And he is Australian.
5: Was he in Saltburn?
0: He was in Saltburn. The reason I know that is because I haven't seen that movie, is that I actually went down and checked his Wikipedia and I go through his filmography. And yes, he was in Saltburn.
5: Is it Jacob Elordi?
0: Look at you. It is Jacob Elordi. Jeez, I didn't expect it to go that quick. Absolutely brilliant out of you, Stephen. Well done. You just won yourself a lovely breakaway in Galway Bay. Nice.
5: Happy days.
0: Where are you living?
5: I live in Meath as well.
0: You live in Meath as well. Okay, so listen, you're going to get across to Galway. Two nights down there, breakfast both mornings, dinner in one evening. How did you know so quickly that it was Jacob Elordi?
5: Pure fluke.
0: Say again?
5: Pure fluke, Dave.
0: Pure fluke. Yeah, that's nothing like it. I mean, listen, let's be honest. This entire game is pure fluke. So fair play to you. You take a little bit of knowledge, you act like the cop in the crime drama, create a little board in the back of your house, start drawing things and putting twine on the thing, eventually go, Jacob Elordi. And you're absolutely

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0: 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Do you know what we're doing on Friday? I bet you do, but just in case.
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0: It's Tuesday, so there's still time to get involved. If you want, please raise as much money as you can for the Jack and Jill Children's Foundation. That is our focus right now for what we're doing on Friday. So every single show across the station is going to do a Power Hour. Thousands of you have signed up to do Power Hours, where you just basically pick anything you want to do for an hour and try and raise money and then donate that money to the Jack and Jill Children's Foundation, an incredible organisation who provide up to 100 hours per month of in-home nursing care and respite support to families caring for children with complex medical needs. They really, really need your help. We've heard from a number of people who avail of their services, and every time you hear one of the stories, it becomes more and more obvious why you need to do a Power Hour and raise as much money as you can. The exciting thing we're doing on this show is we're doing a school disco at 11 o'clock on Friday morning. And what that means is get your school involved, get the teachers and the principal involved, sort it out, go knock on the door today when you're picking up the kids from school, ask the question, and then what we'll do is we'll send you out the playlist. You don't have to do anything except organise maybe that the kids can not wear their uniforms and wear something cool and disco friendly and bop around the yard or the classroom or the school hall, whatever, for an hour between 11 and 12. We'll do on the radio show, we'll do an hour of the same kind of music. And we'll cross live to some of the schools and find out exactly what's going on there. So please take part. Sign up todayfm.com/power. There is still time. It's only Tuesday. And you got to have it ready to go by Friday morning at 11 o'clock. So talk to your teachers, get it sorted, and we'll see you bopping around the place on Friday morning. It'll be class. I don't think this song will be there. It's not quite a disco bop, but it's a good tune, in fairness. Actually, there's one coming after this with Calvin Harris and Jazzy. It's definitely a disco bop. Here's the Lumineers now on Today FM.

0: Calvin Harris and Jazzy Satisfy. What a tune, lads. Coming up in a few minutes' time, do not go anywhere. The brilliant Anna Daly is in for Louise. She's on the way in a second, and I'm telling you, the first song she's playing is absolutely drop-dead brilliant.
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3: Couple of shock and fuck a gajiga moolin wedge Michael Bublé Maris Cartheri shagas gajiga mea quid kiola clushol and knockout. 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Ismisha ni of ni cronin agus shah Today FM.
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15: Truck drivers are meeting the finance minister for talks about diesel prices. It's 12 o'clock, I'm Tom Douglas. A group representing truck drivers is meeting with the finance minister today ahead of next month's budget announcement. The government brought in cuts to excise duty on petrol and diesel after blockades and protests back in April, but those reductions are due to be phased out from November. Ger Hyland's the president of the Irish Road Haulage Association and says these supports are needed now more than ever.
16: Diesel at the pumps now is edging closer to 220 a litre. Never before has it been seen at this level in Ireland. Never before has our members been under so much pressure.
15: Grocery prices have increased by 4.3%. Data from World Panel by Numerator also shows supermarket sales are up 4.5% in the 4 weeks to the beginning of September. Senior economics lecturer at TU Dublin, Dr. Emma Howard, says higher food prices come as a result of energy costs going up.
17: The delay in when those higher costs feed into the supply chain and into the food prices that we pay in Ireland is around 8 to 10 months. So this is exactly when we were expecting to see these higher prices because of those higher energy costs.
15: Nearly three quarters of young adults believe they would have a better quality of life living outside Ireland, according to research. The National Youth Council's data shows 90% of 18 to 24 year olds say it's getting harder to find well-paid work. Donald Trump has doubled down on his criticism of media outlets in the US. He is banned from the White House. The court hearing on the issue is due to be held tomorrow. US TV networks have suspended video coverage of the US president over his ban. Speaking yesterday, President Trump defended it.
18: If you look at CNN, it's fake news. If you look at MS Now, I don't even know what MS Now is. I guess it's the MSNBC, what it used to be, or MSDNC, as some people call it. That's Democrat National Committee. But it's just biased news.
15: And we're in for a mixed week weather-wise. Above average temperatures for September are expected, but Met Aaron says there'll also be rain and showers at times. Alan O'Reilly from Carlow Weather says it got up to 26 degrees yesterday.
19: There is a sign that we could see some more unsettled weather arriving around this day next week. We are lucky that there is quite a storm in the Atlantic at the moment, but it's heading for Iceland and not Ireland this week.
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15: Mostly cloudy out, warmest in the south and the east, highs of 13 to 22 degrees.
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24: Good afternoon, Anna Daly in for Louise Cantillon today. A huge congratulations to Mark in Kilcock, who emptied the cash machine last week and has some nice plans for a trip.
25: A big American football fan, and I don't get over as much as I used to since my father died, so I'll probably be bringing my family on a trip and taking in an American football game.
24: 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The cash machine will then randomly pick a number, and it could be you were calling during Ray Foley's show. 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
24: Hello, good afternoon. September 22nd, Anna Daly in for Louise Cantillon today and this week on Today FM. Throwback Tuesday is coming up. It's a great one. Jack and Jill and the Power Hour will be chatting about that and your chance to win Teddy Swims tickets and a luxury overnight in Farnham Estate.

0: Coolio, Gangster's Paradise. Anna Daly in for Louise Cantillon here on Today FM this afternoon. 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
2: With the Jack and Jill Children's Foundation. I've got the
0: power. Now, all this month, Today FM have been teaming up with Jack and Jill's Children's Foundation for Power Hour, which is happening across the day this Friday, September the 25th. So it's 1 hour your way, however you want to do it, to raise vital funds for the Jack and Jill Children's Foundation. 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And the Jack and Jill Children's Foundation provides up to 100 hours per month of in-home nursing care and support for families caring for children up to the age of 7. It's incredible what they do. And you have all been getting involved. All of the shows here on Today FM have various things going on this Friday, but you guys are getting really interactive and really involved with this. And we have Anne-Marie Nagel from Marlene & Co Boutique in Adair on the line, I believe. Anne-Marie, good afternoon.
3: Hi, Anna. How are you?
0: I'm great, thanks. And yourself?
3: I'm good, thank you.
0: Tell us about Marlene & Co and where you are, first of all, before you tell us about this initiative.
3: So I have a boutique just off the main street in Adair. If you turn right, it's a little roundabout. We're here about 2 years now, and I'm passionate about sustainable clothing. So we're natural fabrics, organic cotton, lots of colour, and Spanish and Scandi brands.
0: Gorgeous.
3: Yeah, so that's where we are.
0: I looked at your Instagram story earlier on. I thought it was brilliant. We were chatting about it here. You wear the brand very well. Lovely, colourful outfit on, Anne-Marie. Two things spring to mind about Adair, by the way. It has to be one of the prettiest towns. Yeah. Is it a town or a village?
3: Adair Village, I suppose we call it. But it definitely is. It's very picturesque and beautiful.
0: Oh my goodness, the tumbling floral displays out of every window box. It's so beautiful. And the other thing is the traffic, which I won't linger on, but it is horrendous, isn't it?
3: We're getting a bypass, so it won't be for long.
0: But tell us, you dance around the shop anyway on a Friday, is that right? Tell us about this tradition.
3: Yeah, this started by accident. We're a small business, and we just realised, I love music, love dance, and bad at it, but I noticed if I move or dance in an Instagram post, it goes much further the reach or the whatever way the algorithm pushes you. Maybe because people comment, and customers just said it brought a smile to their face, and then if I didn't do it, they'd be like, why didn't you dance on Friday?
0: Oh, brilliant.
3: Yeah, so we kind of, not every Friday, but most Fridays, I do, instead of a try-on, I do a dance-on, and we just dance. It's often like a 90s classic so that's how it started. And then I was listening, Today FM is always on in the background, and I was listening, I heard some of the testimonials, and I was listening to Louise's show, and I thought, I should just turn it into an hour of dancing, because it takes me about an hour to do it anyway when I'm trying on. So that's kind of how it started.
0: That's fantastic. So you were inspired from listening to the stories, which is brilliant and so important as well. So it's your usual dancing, but a little bit longer, is that?
3: A little bit longer. Yeah. So it's going to start at 10:30 to 11:30 Friday morning. Anyone is welcome to pop along for a little boogie. The lovely Poppy Cup is a cafe next to me. They're going to supply coffee and treats. And if you can't make it, feel free to donate €20. The link is on our stories, on our bio, and on the grid.
0: And how's the fundraising been going, Emery?
3: Yeah, I can't believe it, because I said if we get to 500, it'd be 25 hours. And we just launched it yesterday, but we're at, I think, 7:30. So I'm going to go to 1,000 hours now.
0: Oh,
3: so
0: that's amazing.
3: Keep going. Yeah. We're delighted. It should be a little bit of fun for a really, really worthy cause.
0: And you know, Anne-Marie, it just shows you really understood what the charity represents. You listen to the stories and you know that every hour matters.
3: Oh, absolutely. Like, growing up, I had, friends with a sibling with, additional needs. And you see the importance of respite for the parents to recharge. And just, like, I have small children and life is busy enough. But, for them to get to an appointment or bring their kids to a blitz or spend time with the siblings of the child, it's just such an important charity. So delighted to support it.
0: Yeah, you're right, actually. When you see it firsthand, you see the sacrifices, you see the lack of sleep, the whole the way the whole house and revolves around
3: absolutely.
0: It.
3: Whereas, you know, we might be tired in the day, but we go to bed at night, but they're up all night as well. And even to go to a wedding or to go anywhere, you know, it's so hard. So it's such an important, and the nurses are angels. So yeah, we were delighted to get behind it.
0: Oh, well, fair play to you getting involved and doing it in such a fun way. Now, I have a vision of the, you know, the American kind of style tourists walking out of Adare Manor and walking down through Adare Village and seeing all of these wonderful women bouncing and dancing around a boutique. Is that going to happen?
3: Yeah, we'll spill outside onto the in front of the shop if we have to. So yeah, it'll be good fun.
0: I hope there's someone behind the till to serve the customers as well. Yes, is there? You'll all have to take turns now.
3: I'm off, but I'm just dancing here, and I've roped a few people in. So Ellen will hold the fort for me. Yeah, there'll be a few of us here.
0: Brilliant! You can all cover each other.
3: We can all cover each other.
0: When you're not dancing, you're serving. Is that it?
3: Exactly.
0: Brilliant.
3: Exactly.
0: Customers and coffee. We love what you're doing, Anne-Marie.
3: Oh,
0: it is fantastic. Love to support small businesses as well. So Marlene
3: thanks
0: and
3: so
0: Co.
3: Much, Anna.
0: Beautiful boutique in Adare. And people can get to your Instagram.
3: Yeah,
0: is it Anne-Marie
3: Instagram,
0: to donate?
3: Yeah, it's at Marlene and Co. IRL. So MARLENE at Marlene and Co. IRL. And that's my Instagram, and all the links are there.
0: Well, we'll tune in and have a look at you on Friday. I'm sure it'll be very more colourful than normal.
3: Thank you so much, Anna.
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0: she, Marianne. Anna Daly in for Louise Cantillon here on Today FM. And now it is competition time, especially for you Teddy Swims fans, because Grammy-nominated international superstar Teddy Swims has just announced an extra Irish date due to phenomenal demand. He'll play 2 days now at Dublin's Three Arena on the 8th and the 9th of April next year, all as part of his biggest headline tour ever. He's gigantic now, isn't he? Tickets go on sale this Friday at 10 a.m. from 59.50, but you can win them before they go on sale right here on this show today. All you need to do is listen out for this Teddy Swims song. And when you hear it, text Teddy along with your name and where you're listening from to 087 4100 102. That's 087 4100 102. And the very best of luck. We'll pick a winner before the end of the show. Now, coming up, Throwback Tuesday, we're taking it back to 2004.
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0: late, but the ladies want some more. Oh my, good lord.
1: Turn the beat. Today FM's all electric Cupra born fleet. Powered up and on the road. Playing the music you love

0: I'm dancing in my chair here to that song. It just makes you move, doesn't it? Moving to the sun.
1: You love it.
0: I love that song, Cahill. Do you?
1: It's good. I feel like it's a small bit late.
0: Yeah, it's a summer song. Is
1: it's
0: that
1: a summer
0: saying?
1: Song. I would have liked to have started to hear that now around May.
0: Yeah.
1: Now, maybe it was everywhere in May and I was just slow on the pickup.
0: Yeah, it seems to be huge now, though. You're right. Mm. You're right. We could have done it during the summer, but I'm okay with it now, too. I just
1: Although
0: think it feels very boppy.
1: It is. Was like weirdly warm
0: yeah.
1: yesterday.
0: And today.
1: Yeah.
0: Gorgeous start to the day.
1: Yeah.
0: Like weird. No jacket with me. It's just lovely. Anna Daly in for Louise Cantillon here on Today FM. Hope your day is going well so far. It is time for this.
2: It's just another throwback Tuesday.
1: What do you think of that singing?
0: Is that your production?
1: Well, it's Louise's singing. I like the way you grimaced. Felt
0: well,
1: sick.
0: I tell you what, whatever about Louise's singing, I'm glad no one asked me to sing because I tell you what, it's not one of my strengths. So I'll do all the promos in the world, all the chat, but never ask me to sing.
1: I think I put Louise under pressure on that one, but anyway, there you are.
0: Asher, it's a bit of crack. Now, this is good. Every week at this time, we take a look back at an iconic moment in Irish history, and Lord knows this is iconic. This week, with the lads currently in the middle of their three arena residency, we thought we'd take a look back at the day that broke the hearts of the nation and the Westlife fans across the country. The day the news broke that Brian McFadden was leaving Westlife to focus on his family.
3: Irish boy band Westlife has announced that Brian McFadden is quitting. But Nicky, Kian, Shane and Mark say they're not splitting up and it's business as usual for the band. Since 1999, Westlife have had 13 number one singles, 11 of them going straight in at the top of the charts.
4: Absolutely nothing to do with the four guys. They're my four best friends in the world. And, you know, we've done so much over the last 6 years, the five of us. And we're a family. And it's kind of told everyone about this. This has absolutely nothing to do with the guys. This completely got to do with me.
0: Cahill, it was such a huge moment, wasn't it?
1: I was a bit young for it at the time. I think I had like a vague idea that it was going on.
0: Really?
1: But watching back the full press conference yesterday, I was like sucked in.
0: Oh.
1: And you could feel how much of a moment it was, particularly in the UK as well. Obviously Irish people, but even in the UK as well. Because, you know, the press conference and they're asking all the journalists to ask a question. Seems to be mostly UK journalists.
0: That's right. There. I was thinking that voice at the start of that piece is a UK voice.
1: That's the Sky News press conference, so they like went to it for the half hour on Sky News, like
0: live to the I remember it was in the Intercontinental, it was called the Four Seasons at the time, and that's where the press conference was held, I think, and it was just the biggest talking point. And also I think anyone like with any grown-up person, I suppose, I'm probably the same age as most of those lads, we're looking at it going, what is he doing?
1: Yeah,
0: why is he walking away from it?
1: They're at their peak,
0: at the height of their success. Do you know, it was such a mad decision, wasn't it?
1: Yeah.
0: I mean, it was obviously the right one for him at the time, but...
1: You wonder, does he live to regret it? Particularly
0: yeah.
1: now when we're just talking about the lads doing the 13 nights in the Tree Arena, you know?
0: Yeah, and listen, we're saying at the height of their success. I mean, they're at the height of their success now.
1: Yeah.
0: They're back in the Tree Arena tonight.
1: Yeah.
0: How many nights are they doing? 13, 14 nights?
1: 13 nights, and they're back now for a run until the 26th. So what's that? Until Saturday.
0: It's incredible.
1: Yeah.
0: Incredible. And only three of them.
1: I actually think they look better now than they did back then.
0: They look incredible. They're great dancers as well. The voices all kind of complement each other, do you know?
1: Yeah.
0: And I think they have some harmonising kind of vocals. There's two apparently amazing female vocalists on it as well.
1: I was there on Saturday night.
0: Did you love it?
1: 2 weeks ago. I thought it was great crack. Like, I'm not a huge Westlife fan, but... I mean, you know the songs.
0: You sound like a typical bloke now. I'm not a huge fan.
1: I know a song or two, so I'm sure I'll go. And next thing I'm like, ba-ba, baby, please. But the female singers, particularly for Flying Without Wings, were amazing.
0: Yes, okay. Yeah. So that's elevating it as well. Very clever production. The whole show looks incredible. What about Kian's emotional statement? Can we have a listen to that?
4: We'd like to start off by thanking you, Brian, for the dedication and the vote in the last 6 years of your life to us, Westlife. We've enjoyed some unbelievable times with you throughout the years and always hold you and them very close to our hearts. Excuse me. And for one last time, Brian, from the bottom of our hearts, we love you.
0: Ah,
1: I know, but how sweet. It's so naughty because you can hear the Nokia ringtone in the background.
0: There's almost dial-up Wi-Fi.
1: Yeah. Oh, it's sad. But then it's staged like so well. So then Brian, as he finishes the statement, they all hug him and there's tears. And then Brian just slips out the back door. And then the press conference continues. Yes, we are continuing as a four. Things aren't changing. It's all done very well, though.
0: Yeah, of course. In that very Louis Walsh, you know, the wheels of industry keep turning here, guys.
1: Out, and we're continuing. The press conference wasn't finished, like, you know?
0: It's not show friends, it's show business.
1: Yeah, there you go. Louis is the man who knows all about that.
0: Well, certainly, he was keeping that show on the road, and he did. But actually, listening to Keane's voice there, Cathal, it makes you realise they were only children, really. They were in their 20s. Do you know what I mean? It's a lot to take on, a huge press conference like that, trying to say the right thing and react in a certain way. All these guidelines that were thrown at them as the boy band they were shaped to be. You know, it was a lot, wasn't
1: it? And probably terrified that, oh my God, is this all coming to an end?
0: Yeah, exactly.
1: I mean, that's probably their biggest worry at the time.
0: This incredible career.
1: Yeah.
0: It's taken us around the world.
1: And now look, 22 years later.
0: Yeah, I mean, wow. The fan reaction as well. My goodness, it was incredible, wasn't it?
1: Yeah, have a listen. Like this is my favourite bit of the whole thing.
3: Outside the news conference, Westlife fans said they were devastated by the decision.
5: I didn't think it would hit me this hard, but it's kind of like a part of history, you know what I mean? Like, Westlife were the most, like, they were Irish and they were just perfect and normal lads and all. Now, like, Brian leaving, and it's just at the... It's devastating. I was their number one fan and I went everywhere to see them and bought tickets, went to all the concerts, stayed out all night. I really don't think they'll last without Brian and I'll support them, but I won't stay out all night to meet them.
1: I'd love to know, were they at the Tree Arena yet? Have they been there? Surely.
0: Oh, that's so sweet, isn't it?
1: Oh, they were
0: distraught. And they won't last without Brian.
1: I know.
0: That's a dedicated Brian fan name.
1: Yeah, could you imagine, like...
0: They're doing all right, it seems.
1: Distraught. I don't think you get that nowadays if a band broke up. Maybe
0: it's
1: I'm
0: mad,
1: wrong.
0: Isn't it? Yeah, is there a band that would have that impact now, you know?
1: Maybe the likes of the K-pops, BTS or Cat's Eye, probably.
0: Yeah, you know you're right, actually. Yeah, yeah. Just incredible cult following. I know Nicky Byrne on his own podcast did a chat with Brian McFadden about his decision around that. Like in the last year, I'm going to say, I listened to that. And actually, it's a brilliant listen. And it's very, I feel like they went years without having a proper chat like that. Very honest chat.
1: Yeah.
0: And it made for a good podcast, I have to say.
1: It did, because wasn't there that thing of like, was Nicky really annoyed? Because even watching the press conference then again, I was like, oh, he's not standing up. Is he kicking? And he's kind of the only one sitting down as things are happening, you know, while the lads are kind of standing around Brian.
0: Yeah,
1: so
0: exactly.
1: Like, oh, is he
0: reading? Are they his emotions? Are they not? You know, it's really hard to tell, isn't it?
1: Yeah,
0: and like we say, they were young. They were young to deal with it all.
1: Iconic time.
0: Yeah. It's a great throwback, Cathal. Very well chosen by you. I can't take any credit for that, but I did enjoy it. Do you remember it, by the way? Were you heartbroken at the time? Maybe you're a mother who's bringing your daughters or sons to the Westlife gigs in the Three Arena. There's definitely generations going to see them now. And would you like to see Brian back in the band, maybe? Let us know. 087 4100 102.

0: Florence Road, who are from Florence Road in Bray, and they're absolutely playing a blinder, aren't they? Your texts are coming in about Westlife and that day Brian announced he was leaving, Brian McFadden, the press conference, the drama that that followed. I remember bawling the day Brian left, says Claire, with a lot of roaring crying emojis to follow. Claire was devastated. Linda says, en route with my 8-year-old daughter, Emma, from Monaghan to Westlife, her second time seeing them, and she loves them as much as I do. So Linda has obviously played enough Westlife music for her daughter to have fallen in love with them as well.
1: The range of ages at the Westlife gig when I was there was incredible.
0: Is it three generations, do you think?
1: 100%.
0: Yeah, that's so cool, isn't it?
1: Yeah, I know it is. It is really, really cool.
0: And that's how they're filling the arena.
1: They must be delighted to see this, the different generations.
0: Thrilled. Yeah. And I heard about the bras all being thrown at them as well. Yeah. Did you hear that?
1: Yeah, I saw it.
0: They were throwing bras at you as well, Cathal.
1: Yeah, not yet. That's the next move in my career.
0: Well, speaking of bras being thrown at people, I have a text here. You'll kill me for reading it. But anyway, it's on my screen. Hi, Anna. I attended the he's about to cut me off now. I attended the ladies' lunch Solace fundraiser in Faithleg Hotel on Saturday with a group of my friends. My friend and I got word that Cathal was out the front of the hotel because, of course, he was at a wedding. So we went looking for him with the hope of getting a selfie, Cathal. He's going all red now. But unfortunately, he was gone by the time we got there. Maybe next year, Cathal. That's Emma and Claire in Waterford. They're only short of throwing their bras at you.
1: I know. I am sorry to have missed you. I saw them all arriving in to the fundraiser, but I'm kind of glad you didn't meet me because I was the shell of a man.
0: Oh, were you?
1: Saturday morning.
0: At that stage?
1: You would have been disappointed.
0: He had a great day the day before on Friday.
1: Yeah, that would have been the day to meet me.
0: Yeah, of course. Flying form. Next time, Emma and Claire from Waterford.
1: God.
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0: Tame Impala, Loser. Anna Daly in for Louise Cantillon here on Today FM this afternoon. Hope your day is going well. We were talking in our Throwback Tuesday about Westlife and that big announcement back in 2004 when Brian McFadden announced he was leaving the band. And of course, they're back in the Three Arena tonight. And there's lots of you on your way there. Someone says, Shelley says, could you please say hello to the Capless Mammy and all the sisters heading to see Westlife from Tipperary and Roscommon. That's from Shelley. Go on, the girls. You'll have a great night. Someone else, Morgan says, when last Saturday night. What a show. All singing, all lights. The show was great. What a gig. Morgan is impressed with the production of the show as well as the lads, I think. And Wayne says, hey guys, I went to school with the lads from Westlife in Sligo. I remember meeting Shane in our local chippy and I asked him to ring my wife. He had no problem doing it. She nearly died and I got killed when I got home for putting her on the spot, says Wayne.
1: I love that. Will you ring my wife?
0: I know.
1: Okay.
0: I'd say he's so used to that. And Shane is such an, I mean, they're all such nice guys. Do you know, you could just see them going, oh yeah, not a bother.
1: Yeah.
0: Do you know, if you have to have the time.
1: It's great.
0: You know? Yeah, and that's what made them so much loved and popular, isn't it? Mm. Just normal guys, they keep it real. Speaking of gigs, you are listening out for that Teddy Swims song to win two tickets. That's all coming up. He's playing in the Three Arena next year and we'll be giving those away in the show this afternoon. That's all coming up after news and sport.
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14: The finance minister says government has got to intervene on home heating oil. It's 1 o'clock, I'm Tom Douglas. The government looks set to cut the carbon tax on home heating oil in the upcoming budget. The cost of filling a standard kerosene tank has risen to more than €1,600, almost 80% higher than a year ago. Around €106 of that is carbon tax. Taoiseach and Finance Minister Simon Harris says he's examining measures to bring that down.
15: The cost of that, through no fault of any of theirs, might have been around €900-950 last year to fill the tank, is as you rightly say, could be as high as €1,700 and potentially rising this year as well. We've got to intervene in relation to that.
14: Food prices are continuing to rise. The latest data from World Panel by Numerator shows groceries were 4.3% more expensive in the 3 months to September. Senior economics lecturer at TU Dublin, Dr. Emma Howard, says bargain hunters can sometimes spend more than they've planned if they're tempted by deals.
16: If you see a 3 for 2 offer or, you know, 2 for €5, it's fine if it's something that you can keep in the cupboard, like tins or something like that. But we know that there's an awful lot of food wasted.
14: The wars in Iran and Ukraine and AI are set to dominate this week's UN General Assembly. US President Donald Trump will address the event after it opens today. He'll also hold a meeting with the Ukrainian President Volodymyr Zelensky. Taoiseach Micheál Martin will meet New York's Mayor Zohran Mamdani tomorrow and address the Assembly later in the week. Donald Trump has doubled down on his criticism of media outlets that he's banned from the White House. A court hearing on the issue is due to be held tomorrow. US TV networks have suspended video coverage of the US president over his ban. Speaking late yesterday, President Trump defended the action.
17: If you look at CNN, it's fake news. If you look at MS Now, I don't even know what MS Now is. I guess it's the MSNBC, what it used to be, or MSDNC, as some people call it. That's Democrat National Committee. But it's just biased news.
14: Ireland's first social housing development is the subject of a new exhibit in Collins Barracks. Ellis Court was built in the 1880s on Bemburb Street in Dublin. After damaged by fire and lying vacant for many years, a €9 million regeneration project brought the historic complex back to its original purpose. Today FM News, more in an hour.
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18: Good afternoon, I'm Philip Egan. The Ireland squad fly out to Kosovo ahead of their Nations League opener on Thursday night. It'll be the first of 4 games for Heimir Hallgrimsson's side in this international window. Ireland are due to play Israel in Hungary on Sunday. And it's been reported the Israel players will refuse to swap jerseys with the Irish team after the match. The Israeli FA have also hinted they could make an official complaint about Hallgrimsson's use of the word genocide last week, but UEFA haven't received any complaint yet. Ireland international Ciara Caruso is set to feature on the opening night of the Champions League. Her side, co of Denmark, are away to 2025 winners Arsenal at 8 o'clock. WSL champions Manchester City are in Germany to face Bayern Munich, and that one starts at 5:45. Dana Morehouse and Evelyn Agaro have missed out on medals at the European Elite Boxing Championships in Bulgaria. Paris Olympian Morehouse lost by split decision to Spain's Laura Fuentes Fernandez, while Agüero lost to England's Chantel Reid by unanimous decision. Heavyweight Jack Marley will be in quarterfinal action in the next hour, while the O'Rourke sisters Aoife and Lisa are due in the ring between 4:30 and 5:15 today. And Mayo's Ryan O'Donoghue and Jack Carney have been shortlisted for Footballer of the Year, along with Kerry's David Clifford, a three-time winner of the award. Kobe MacDonald and his Mayo teammate Dara Byrne for Young Player, with Loud's Dara MacDonald. All-Ireland champions Mayo lead the nominations for this year's All-Stars, with 11 players included in the 45-man list. To hear live commentary of the League of Ireland every Friday, download the Go Loud app now.
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14: Cloudy with the odd sunny spells, warmest in the east and the south, highs of 13 to 22 degrees.
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0: Good afternoon, Anna Daly in for Louise Cantillon. Now a huge congratulations to Mark in Kilcock, who emptied the cash machine last Friday. And that is the beauty of it. It's one call, it's one correct answer, and you could be the winner. We're absolutely ready to add another name this week. This Friday, we are giving away a huge €200,000. 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The cash machine will then randomly pick a number, and it could be you were calling during Ray Foley's show. Answer within five rings, tell us that prize amount, and the cash is yours. 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
0: Good afternoon. Hello, Anna Daly in for Louise Cantillon this afternoon. Your chance to win Teddy Swims tickets coming up, and a luxury overnight at Farnham Estate, and a beautiful Irish track of the week.

0: Lose Control, Teddy Swims, Anna Daly in for Louise Cantillon here this afternoon on Today FM. Now, we were talking about Teddy Swims, Grammy-nominated international superstar Teddy Swims. He's just announced an extra Irish date due to phenomenal demand. So he's going to play 2 days at Dublin's Three Arena, so the 8th and the 9th of April next year, as part of his biggest headline tour ever. Tickets go on sale this Friday at 10 a.m. They're £59.50 apparently, but we're giving them away on the show before they even go on sale. And someone has recognised that Teddy Swims just played. I think it's Gina Dillon on the line. Gina?
1: Hello.
0: Hi. You were very quick in with that one, Gina.
1: I was.
0: Are you a fan?
1: I am a fan, yeah. I've seen him before. He's excellent now.
0: Where did you see him?
1: I seen him in the Three Arena the last time, and he was in Electric Picnic as well.
0: Oh, brilliant. Okay, yeah. So you're a proper fan.
1: Yeah.
0: And he puts on such a show, doesn't he?
1: Oh, he's amazing. He's even better live, yeah.
0: Yeah, of course. And I think he's a huge fan of Ireland. Well, obviously he is. He's coming back.
1: He has a real fondness
0: for the place, doesn't he?
1: He does, yeah. No, he really seems to enjoy the Irish crowd.
0: Yeah. Well, you'll enjoy it. Who will you bring, Gina?
1: I'll probably bring my husband. He came with me the last time. He likes him as well.
0: So he's a fan. Date night.
1: Yeah. Yeah, exactly.
0: Date night with a difference.
1: Absolutely.
0: Well, you're both off to Teddy Swims, Gina. Very well done to you. The lines are hopping here, but you were very quick with that one. What about the Westlife conversation that we're having today, by the way? We're doing that throwback to 2004 and Brian McFadden doing the big announcement, the press conference where he was leaving the band. Do you remember that, or does it resonate with you?
1: Yeah, I can remember that, yeah. I was more of a Take That fan. I wasn't a big Westlife fan, but no, I remember it clearly.
0: Yeah, it was huge, wasn't it? I love your honesty, though. Take That were more your style.
1: Yeah, exactly. Yeah, no, but the girls in work are booing me here. They're all Westlife fans.
0: Ah, oh, there you go. You're going to be in trouble now, you see.
1: I know, yeah.
0: Where are you in work, Gina? Are you allowed to say?
1: I'm in Newbridge, yeah. I'm in traditional craft.
0: Okay, brilliant. Yeah, brilliant. Yeah. Well, you can tell them you won the Teddy Swims tickets. Oh, well done to you,
1: yeah,
0: Gina Dillon.
1: Thanks for
0: living. Yeah. Oh, you've got a proper hype squad there, Gina.
1: Exactly, yeah. Thanks so much.
0: Thank you. Well done. You're brilliant. Off to Teddy Swims. Before the tickets even go on sale, you have them, Gina. Congrats.
1: Thank you.
0: Now let's take a bit of amble.

0: Bramble. Anna Daly in for Louise Cantillon here on Today FM. Good afternoon to you. Hope your day is off to a good start. We're just having a chat here. Carl, explain this one to me. Big Brother is up and running in the UK at the moment, right?
1: Yes, this did pass me by.
0: It passed me by. Maybe The Traitors has taken over for us Irish, and you know, it's the biggest show in town at the moment. It's, you know, the water cooler moments are all around that show.
1: But the final tonight, by the way.
0: The final tonight, yeah. Yes, of course. But over in the UK, the civilian, is it the normal person,
1: yeah.
0: Big Brother is going on, but they've brought Jedward in as kind of two people to shake things up. Have I got that right?
1: It seems to be the case. Now, we're both people that do not watch this anymore. I mean, did you ever watch it?
0: Oh, I watched it in its height of, I mean, it might be 10 years ago.
1: Really?
0: You know,
1: yeah.
0: Davina and then Emma Willis as the presenters.
1: Yeah, because I do enjoy, whenever I used to work with Brian Dowling when he'd cover for Dave.
0: Oh, of course.
1: He'd have all the Big Brother stories.
0: Yes.
1: Back in the day, and it just seemed wild.
0: Well, he had first-hand experience, of course. Yeah.
1: So it's something that I'm not really au fait with, obviously. But it apparently, and maybe this happens quite often in series of Big Brother, but both John and Edward Grimes, Jedward, were thrown into the civilian mix to cause a bit of a stir. And this article says, meddle with challenges. Cause a bit of a stir, they did.
0: They did, didn't they?
1: They did.
0: There's... And to be honest with you, we'll save that for after the break maybe, but I wouldn't, you know, if you were producers sitting around thinking, who will we send in now to shake up this crowd? Jedward would not be up there. They're so friendly and lovely and gentle and soft, aren't they?
1: Yeah, which would make you think the row that did erupt during the week, were they hamming up to it, and now do they regret it, saying this isn't really us?
0: And is it scripted? Do you know what I mean? Is it very well, we know parts of these shows are, but yeah.
1: Anyway. I'd love to know, are people watching it?
0: Yeah, exactly. Let us know. Are you watching it? Did you know about Jedward going into it? And we'll play it all after the break. Black Street are on the way right here on Today FM.
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0: No diggity. Blackstreet. They don't make songs that long anymore, do they, Colin? Great tune all the same. Now, we were talking about Jedward going into the Big Brother house, which kind of almost passed us by, so we're guessing lots of you might have almost missed it as well. Jedward breaks silence after being kicked out of Big Brother house following heated rows, the article tells us. So the duo were at the centre of a fiery row on Monday, last night's show on Big Brother. This is the civilian Big Brother house, by the way. It's not a celebrity one, but they were sent in apparently to kind of shake things up a bit. So the pop duo, obviously no strangers to the house because they were in there with Kim Woodburn, you might remember before, in the celebrity version. But they caused major friction in the house when John told one of the contestants, Rihanna, that she wasn't on Love Island, and told Chelsea, another contestant, to look in the mirror. So I just think this is really unusual for such a kind of genteel pair of lads, Cahal.
1: Yeah.
0: Do you think?
1: Yeah, it does seem odd.
0: I just think it's really off-brand for them. They started posting on social media, or they've since started posting on social media while the episode was on air, releasing a series of posts on X as well. The entitlement and egos from the Love Island rejects who have only been on TV for less than 2 weeks, they said. Well, we have a listen. Have we got a clip, Cahal?
1: We do. Now, this is chaotic in all sorts of ways. Here we go.
0: Brilliant.
2: Do you hate me?
3: You don't ask people, do they hate you? No one hates anybody.
4: You guys were kind of just looking at us like we're all distressed.
2: I was having fun.
3: I don't think so. I think you could have had more fun.
4: I don't think you're going to continue on here if you just don't get on with the vibes. Like, you can't be like looking at
3: people. You aren't in Love Island.
4: And like making them feel like...
3: For real. For real. This is Big Brother. Just always remember that.
2: Oh my God. Jedward just full on like ripped into us.
5: What do you mean?
2: They're like, you're both just a buzzkill. Like, gossiping between you, like just keeping yourselves to yourselves.
5: What's going on?
3: So I didn't know I was asking for a whole posse.
5: No, but so
3: Rihanna, what's wrong with you?
2: No.
3: We're just giving some constructive criticism.
5: Okay.
3: We're just giving some constructive criticism to Rihanna, and she went back on his two-face and told, Chelsea, your girl. And
0: I'm not able. That is chaotic, isn't it?
1: I love the producers are sitting there, brilliant. This is great. This is why we got Jedward.
0: This is why we did it.
1: Well, sure. Now we're talking about it. Like, honestly, did anyone know this was on?
0: You're so right. And obviously they need to pull tricks like this. You know, send two characters into the civilian, as they call it, Big Brother, to shake things up. You know, because you need these kind of production gimmicks, don't you, to get us talking about it, to take notice.
1: Look, sure, it absolutely works. And like, I think you're on about there about Jedward. It's surprising that Jedward are like the ones that are supposed to be going in to shake things up. Like, I thought the maddest I ever saw Jedward was when they were fighting with each other on the gas boiler ad. Do you remember? That's as angry as they got.
0: And they were told to be angry.
1: Yeah, they're acting.
0: And I'm guessing they were told the same on this one. However, you know, there's a lot of people, commentary, Lad Bible, etc. A third fan commented, wasn't keen on the idea of Jedward coming in, but my God, are they matching this year's energy the series is delivering. So you're right, it was a bit flat, it's gone really exciting, and now we're all talking about it, so...
1: Will it still tempt you to watch it?
0: I don't think so.
1: No.
0: I think it's had its day, to be honest with you.
1: Yeah, I think so.
0: Is that fair?
1: Yeah, well, I mean, I would. I'm not really that kind of TV anyway. Like, Traitors is probably to the extent of my reality TV.
0: Yeah.
1: I think so.
0: Yeah, and it feels more local and more relevant, doesn't it, as well?
1: Yeah. I love when I'm watching the Tipperary lad on the telly.
0: Oh, brilliant. Absolutely brilliant. Trying to read what's going on and read characters. It's brilliant. Okay, well, we move on to something a little more mellow.
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0: The Avonmore Irish Track of the Week. So every week we play a song by an Irish artist and play it for you every day. And this week's choice is Nell Mescal. Hers is the song. So Nell is from Maynooth in County Kildare, and her debut track was Crash, that was released in 2020. This one finds her leaning into her own kind of personal experiences, falling for someone for the first time, the freedom of letting your guard down. Huge compliments coming in for Nell as well, like across huge media outlets. The likes of Vogue magazine have commented that Nell Meskel is on the brink of something huge. So she's amazing live, apparently. She's supported Dermot Kennedy, Florence and the Machine, The Last Dinner Party. She's currently on tour at the moment supporting Holly Humberstone around Europe, and there are no upcoming live dates in Ireland at the moment, but hopefully she will announce some soon. And you can follow her, Nell Meskel. She's on Instagram. So let's have a listen, will we? Nell Meskel, hers.

0: And that is our Irish Song of the Week, Nell Meskel, Hers. Anna Daly in for Louise Cantillon here on Today FM this afternoon. Now it's your chance to win. Farnham Estate, a gorgeous overnight stay. So you can gather up six of your favourite people for a grown-up escape to Farnham Estate in Cavan, set within 1,300 acres of beautiful countryside. So you can relax in the hotel spa, indoor, outdoor hydrotherapy pool and water mint thermal suite. 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Farnham Estate is perfect for a weekend with friends, couples get together, family celebration, or simply an excuse to get everyone together under one roof. So you can book on farnhamestate.ie is the website. The prize today is a one night overnight stay for six people. So you and five people, could be a family, could be you and your mates, could be three couples, in a luxury three bed resort house. Full Irish breakfast, lunch or afternoon tea, access to those lovely spa facilities and freshly made pizzas. It sounds like a perfect night away, doesn't it? So, how can you win it? Well, we want you to identify this song, and Cathal is only giving you 6 seconds. That's how mean he is.
1: Blaming me.
0: Have a listen.
1: Easy.
0: It is. It is.
1: Come on.
0: I got the artist. It actually took me about 10 seconds to get the song title, yeah. Which is like, I'm ashamed of.
1: You're very quick with the artist.
0: Yeah.
1: But
0: and then song crap title. On the song title.
1: Then I got the pleasure of hearing you sing the song, and you're like, doing that thing.
0: But you got the motions to get to the chorus.
1: Hey, you got there. You got there.
0: I got there. So that is it. The very best of luck.
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0: I was wondering, was there a dramatic end to that? I didn't want to speak over it, Cathal.
1: I thought you were going for it.
0: No, you don't want to hear me singing, I told you that. Sienna Spiro, Die on This Hill. Anna Daly in for Louise Cantillon on Today FM this afternoon. Hope your Tuesday is going well. It is time to give away that lovely night away in Farnham Estate in Cavan. Brian McGoran is on the line. Brian, are you there?
2: Hello, how are you?
0: How are you? How's it going?
2: Good.
0: So tell us, first of all, Brian, let's get the business end out of the way. What song did we play 6 seconds of?
2: Living on a Prayer, Bon Jovi.
0: You're dead right.
2: Lovely stuff.
0: Well done, Brian. Have you been to Farnham Estate before?
2: I actually have, for a wedding. My father's actually from Cavan, yeah.
0: Ah, brilliant. Okay, so you know it well, do you?
2: Not well, but I've been there. Maybe.
0: But you've been there. You'll find your way there. Is that what you're telling us?
2: Yeah.
0: And where are you today, Brian?
2: I'm working here in County Clare.
0: In County Clare, okay. Yeah. Working hard or hardly working?
2: A bit of both.
0: Okay, time to enter a competition in the middle of the afternoon anyway.
2: Yeah.
0: It was worth it, Brian, because you're off to Farnham Estate. It's a gorgeous prize. It's you and five people, basically. I think it's six people in total. A luxury three-bed resort house, overnight stay, full Irish breakfast, lunch, afternoon tea, access to the spa facilities and freshly made pizza. So who will you bring, Brian, do you know?
2: I suppose I'll bring the family with me.
0: Perfect. Do they fit the bill in terms of the right number?
2: Oh, jeez. I could fit a few more of them.
0: A few more. Round it up. Is that what you're saying?
2: Yeah.
0: Well, look, we hope you have a lovely stay in Farnham Estate, Brian. Thank you for entering. Well done.
2: Cheers. Thanks.
0: Take care.
1: Man of few words, Brian.
0: Isn't he? But happy all the same. Yeah. Typical man.
1: He'll enjoy this.
0: Will we have it? Yeah, let's have it in full.
1: Yeah, why not?

0: Oh, should we have to play it in full, didn't we? Bon Jovi, Living on a Prayer.
1: Sit back down there now. Sit back down.
0: Carl is rocking out to that. Brings me back to the good old days in Oasis nightclub, says Maeve. Glad to bring you back, Maeve, this afternoon. I've been Anna Daly, keeping the seat of Louise Cantillon warm today and tomorrow. We're doing it all again tomorrow. Carl's getting used to answering my 140 questions per show, aren't you, Carl?
1: I'm getting so used to it.
0: I'll have less tomorrow, I promise.
1: Just 100 tomorrow. Okay, we'll do it again tomorrow.
0: I'll come back. Yes, right. Exactly. Slán.
1: Good luck.
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1: Action on home heating oil could come in the budget.
16: It's 2 o'clock. I'm Tom Douglas. The government looks set to cut the carbon tax on home heating oil in the budget. The cost of filling a standard kerosene tank has risen to over €1,600, almost 80% higher than a year ago. Around €160 of that comes as carbon tax. Planet and Finance Minister Simon Harris says he's examining measures to bring that down.
20: The cost of that, through no fault of any of theirs, might have been around €900-950 last year to fill the tank, is as you rightly say, could be as high as €1,700 and potentially rising this year as well. We've got to intervene in relation to that.
16: Food prices are continuing to rise. The latest data by World Panel by Numerator shows groceries were 4.3% more expensive in the 3 months to September. Senior economics lecturer at TU Dublin, Dr. Emma Howard, says bargain hunters can sometimes spend more than they bargained for if they're tempted by deals.
22: If you see a 3 for 2 offer or, you know, 2 for €5, it's fine if it's something that you can keep in the cupboard, like tins or something like that. But we know that there's an awful lot of food wasted.
16: Doctors who are members of the Irish Medical Organisation have voted in favour of industrial action. 94% of those balloted backed the move, up to and including strike action. It's the latest union to make the move in response to the government's failure to agree a new public sector pay deal. The IMO says its action will begin on the 14th of October. In the north, a storm and politicians brought in a jar of dirty water to the Assembly chamber today to highlight the ongoing environmental crisis in Lough Neagh. It comes ahead of a march for clean water at the weekend. Stormont's Agriculture Minister Andrew Muir says he's doing everything in his power to address the blue-green algae. The wars in Iran, Ukraine and AI are set to dominate this week's UN General Assembly. US President Donald Trump will address the event after it opens today. He'll also hold a meeting with Ukraine's President Volodymyr Zelensky. Taoiseach Micheál Martin's due to address the Assembly later in the week. And Ireland's first social housing development is the subject of a new exhibit in Collins Barracks. Ellis Court was built in the 1880s on Benburb Street in Dublin. After it was damaged by fire and lay vacant for many years, a €9 million regeneration project has brought it back to its original use. Today FM News. More in an hour.
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27: Good afternoon, I'm Philip Egan. Mikel Arteta has agreed a new contract with Premier League champions Arsenal. The Spaniard's deal was due to expire next summer, but it's believed he's agreed terms on a long-term contract. Arteta took over in 2019 and won the Premier League last season, and he's also won the FA Cup with the Gunners. The Ireland squad are making their way to Kosovo ahead of their Nations League opener on Thursday night. Heimir Hallgrimsson's side then play Israel and Hungary on Sunday, and it's been reported the Israel players will refuse to swap jerseys with the Irish team after the match. The Israeli FA have also hinted they could make an official complaint about Hallgrimsson's use of the word genocide last week, but UEFA haven't received any complaint yet. Ireland international Kira Caruso is set to feature on the opening night of the Champions League. Her side Coup of Denmark are away to 2025 winners Arsenal, and that game starts at 8. Before that, at 5.45, WSL champions Manchester City are away to Bayern Munich. Munster have another injury at out half. Tom Wood has been ruled out for the rest of the year due to a shoulder injury he suffered in a training match earlier this month. The 20-year-old needs surgery. Munster are already without Ireland international Jack Crowley until the new year and re-signed Tony Butler as cover for injury on a short-term deal. And Jack Marty, Dana Morehouse and Evelyn Agaro have missed out on medals at the European Elite Boxing Championships in Bulgaria. All three lost their quarter-final bouts in Sofia earlier on. The O'Rourke sisters, Aoife and Lisa, have their quarterfinals this afternoon between 4:30 and 5:15. To hear live commentary of the League of Ireland every Friday, download the Go Loud app now.
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16: Cloudy and dull in some places, warmest in the east and south today, highs of 13 to 22 degrees.
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1: Soft launch day 911.
0: Oh, man. All right, good afternoon. How are we doing? Ray's in the house. There's JP over there. Shut up, JP. He's giving me that look. I'm smothered with the cold. I had it since kind of last Wednesday or Thursday. It's as soon as the kids go back, you know the rule, you know the drill. I've had the itchy throat, but now it's gone into a proper cold. It's still not a proper chest yet, though. The occasional cough, but not a proper chest.
2: Some fella for coming into work anyway. You know, okay, I believe it. A favor and stayed at home.
0: I really believe in the work.
2: Sorry, I might have phrased that a bit.
0: Excuse me, say that again.
2: I might have phrased that a little off.
0: If I was a lazier person, or was
2: no,
0: someone...
2: I said you could have done us all a favor and stayed at home. Again,
0: most people would. Before I stayed at home and it have nothing to do with my condition. I have a condition now. I'm smothered. But listen, I'm a trooper. I'm here for you. I believe in the work and the work is important. What we're doing here, the community we've created, the community would miss me. And it's that particular connection that I have with the community. Mm. The community would be yearning, to be yearning for me. I couldn't do it to the community. I couldn't do Quilty. I couldn't do that. I couldn't give the community a Quilty, a random Quilty on a Tuesday. That would devastate the community. The community would be shook. The community. So I have a cold. My youngest has a cold. We believe he's patient zero. Because he was the first to go back to school. And then he had it for a bit. And we've all got... So me... Patient zero, he's 12, and then the older fella, he's 14, Matthew, he has it as well. The only one to not have it is my wife.
2: She's immune.
0: She's dancing a merry tune around. She's dancing a merry jig around the house. It's disgusting. The mirth and joy with which she's enjoying the rest of our lurgy, the rest of our illness. And she's like, I don't have it.
2: Did she start the Baraka earlier? Jeff Beach is all to it.
0: I've not. She's a woman. You know, they've got different powers. They've got superpowers. You couldn't push a baby out of you if you were a man. Here's the thing. She probably has it. But women are so much stronger than us. So much more able for adversity. That she's not showing any signs. Her system is not showing any signs of weakness. The rest was all dying.
2: Do you know, normally, if I have a cold, I don't give it to you. You don't get it off me.
0: And we don't kiss anymore. We don't kiss as much as we used to.
2: Maybe the intimacy is gone. Yeah.
0: And you know what? That happens in relationships.
2: Well, it does, yeah.
0: You do kiss a lot less as the longer you're together. Truly, you kiss a lot less. Did you see that thing? Did I send it to you? There was a relationships counselling couple on Instagram. Did I send it to you?
2: Keep going.
0: It was not because I wanted us to be kissing more, but because, well, obviously I do, but because I wanted to talk about it on air. I'm sure I sent it to you. It was a couple of months ago. There was this, they're like a relationship on Instagram. They're big on TikTok and they're all about how to have a better, happier, healthier love life and to reconnect with your partner. Yeah, this is a few months ago. And they do loads of, I don't follow them or anything, but I looked at some of their videos after I saw this one video. And lads, if you've seen this, send me the link and I'll play a bit of them. They said, it's just the two of them in the video. And they said, here's how to have a better love life. Do you know where this is going?
2: No.
0: Where you have more sex. No, it's not that. Although that helps, I'm sure. They said, here's what you got to do, right? Mm. How long are you together? Me and my missus were together over 20 years. And we don't say I love you. We say I love you to the kids, but we don't say I love you to each other. It's just a given, I think. And we don't kiss that much. Aside from a mwah, good night, mwah, good night. There's very rarely actual proper smooching like you'd actually do when you first got together. Like shifting, like. That you would have done in your first couple of years together. You're still shifting. How long are you with your missus now? How long are you together?
2: A few years.
0: Years.
2: We're still kissing, yeah.
0: You're kissing, but are you long kissing?
2: I would say not long kissing, but I will say I was in a previous relationship.
0: Yeah.
2: And that person wasn't really into kissing all that much.
0: How is your mom? Well, you tell her I was asking for her.
2: She was into other stuff. Again, wow. My mother, she's fine.
3: Oh. Oh, Jesus.
0: This isn't going on the webcam.
2: Delete that file. Send it to the bin.
0: Sorry, go on. So your previous relationship, not big for kissing.
2: Into other stuff. More of intimacy. Wow. Not an intimate person, but okay. Not overly into kissing. Now, the thing is, I don't think that was on me. I've always gotten good reviews when it
0: with
2: comes
0: the kissing.
2: To kissing.
0: Yeah. Oh, really? Wow.
2: So
0: okay.
2: I look back my tech. I've got techers.
0: This guy knows what he's doing, guys. He's read the guide.
2: I'm no slouch. But she just wasn't into it. So it could be like, would you say that you were the type of person who was into?
0: Oh yeah, we were big kissers. We were big kissers. Oh Jesus, yeah.
2: Right.
0: Well, life gets in the way. Tell me I'm wrong. You know, like you're working early hours. You're working shifts. Working shifts means less shifts. You're sleeping in separate bedrooms at times. You got babies. You're managing. Life gets in the way. And over time, you start doing less long kissing. So anyway, the advice, and maybe follow it tonight with your partner, your other half. The advice from this couple was, every evening or every night before you go to bed, time it. Just say, this is what we're going to do every day. Like, instead of a good night, good night. We're going to do a 30-second shift.
2: Wow.
0: We're going to put in a shift.
2: Okay.
0: For 30 seconds shift. Now, in fairness, that should be not... Like, you think to yourself, yeah, geez, 30 seconds of shifting. Of course we can do that. That's no bother. We've got the experience. We know each other well enough. It's been a long time since we've done 30 seconds of shifting, but yeah, let's go for it.
2: 30 seconds is a long enough time if you count it out in your head. And didn't you once admit before that you're an open-eyed kisser?
0: Yeah, I'm a starer, yeah.
2: That like 30 seconds right up against someone's face.
0: Guys,
2: eyes
0: I'm a,
2: open.
0: Guys, I'm a visual lover.
2: He's just keeping an eye out for threats. He's looking out for threats.
0: I hold up a mirror behind her head so I can see behind me. It's usually the kids. But you never know who's coming in the door.
2: Yeah.
0: So, time it. Uh-huh. Dedicate the time to it and make an effort.
2: That sounds romantic.
0: Think to yourself, when was the last time you shifted your partner? So I was like, that sounds cool. Yeah, we'll give that a go. So the next night, we did a 30 seconds of shifting.
2: So do you have your phone in your hand and you hit the stopwatch?
0: No, it wasn't that serious. But like, just go for proper shifting.
2: Okay.
0: And without, you know, getting into too much detail or too graphic about it.
2: We haven't already, yet.
0: It worked, right? On the first night.
2: Success.
0: Yeah, but like generally there is success anyway. I mean, that's not an issue. It's not like we had a problem in our love life. It was just like, oh, we'll try that. So then they said in this thing, do it every night. You should be doing this every night.
2: Consistency.
0: You should be having a 30-second shift every night. Lads, by night three, I had to say, I can't do this anymore.
2: We leave it.
0: I'm a broken man. Listen, just can we agree to just a quick smooch? I love you and I'll see you in the morning. She's like, thank God. I didn't think either of us were able for this anymore.
2: Well matched.
0: Lads, it works. But trust me, I don't think anyone would get through a full week of it. Not every night of 30 seconds of shifting and what it leads to. You're forewarned. I played Bonnie Tyler, lads.
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0: That's right, this Friday, it's going to be power ballads. It's going to be balladful. It's going to be powerful. All part of Today FM's Hour of Power. Between 2 and 3 this Friday afternoon, we're playing power ballads. I just played Bonnie Tyler for you. Can we get away with another power ballad on the air this afternoon on the broadcast? We're preparing for our hour between 2 and 3, all in aid of Jack and Jill's Children's Foundation. Patrick says, what a voice that lady had. I think Patrick was referring to my singing at the end of it, I think.
3: Oh. Out of here!
0: Sheena says yes to Bonnie Tyler, Ray. Does this mean you won't be playing her again on Friday from Sheena? No, this is not ruling anyone in or out. This is a primer. This is a taster of what we're going to be doing on Friday. Killian says, Ray, it's David Coverdale's birthday today. See, I have to play Whitesnake, Is This Love, or Here I Go Again for him. He's 74. Love the show. Hey!
3: From Killian.
0: Put it on the list. There are so many songs already, just from yesterday's suggestions. I will be taking your live suggestions for our Hour of Power, Power Hour songs on Friday between 2 and 3, all in aid of Today FM's Hour of Power with the Jack and Jill Children's Foundation. 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I definitely get one of them on for you shortly. That was Somber. 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
4: It's the 4th of July.
0: Oh man, I'm smothered. I'll be quiet. Just get a lens of it to me.
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0: No, I'm not shifting you.

0: Kid Laroi, Justin Bieber and Shtay. This is Today FM. We're playing the music you love. Ireland, very good afternoon. It's Ray Foley in and on. I'm a bit bunged up, but look, I'm a trooper. I'm here. It's not real work, is it? It's just waffling. Annoying people and waffling. Gronion Cork says, rub Vicks Vapor on the soles of your... Here we go. This nonsense. Just medication, Gronion. Just get medication. Rub Vicks Vapor on the soles of your feet, Ray, and put socks on it. Put socks on over it while sleeping. It helps, Gronion. Gronion, is this a prank?
1: Would you not rub it on your chest, Gronion?
0: Rub it under your nose. A little bit under your nose works. Yeah, there's people as well that swear by onions. Take a raw onion and stick it to the... You know this business? A raw onion. Stick it to the bottom of your feet and then your feet soaks up all the antioxidants.
1: This is like a poultice.
0: In your feet, though. Up into your feet.
1: Get it into your system, I suppose. I always do feel better after I eat an onion.
0: You stick an onion at the bottom of your feet, though. That's a different matter entirely.
1: You're gonna reek. The bed's going to be ruined.
0: You're out of your mind. Got a random smell of onion this morning as well. Did you ever have that? Where's that smell of onion coming from? Is it that I'm bunged up? I'm imagining it. Was it? Do you smell that smell of onion? And then you have a notion, geez, it could be me. A bang of onion could be off me. Gronion, you're a melt. You're out of your mind. I'm thinking Lemsip or Lemsip. There we go again.
1: It's Lemsip, guys.
0: It's Lemsip season.
1: It certainly is not.
0: You zip your mouth. And general medication in general. Like, But the bunged up, the anti...
1: Whenever you do get a cold, you do become a flag flyer for Big Pharma.
0: Just get it into you, guys. Yeah. It's important. These little companies, they're doing their best. They're mixing their poultices and... You know what I'm saying? Ray, JP, it's Damo here. Two options for Friday. This is on Ray Foley's Hour of Power Balance.
2: Ray Foley's Hour of Power...
0: I literally just said that.
2: Ballad.
0: Yeah. Damo says, two options for Friday. John Farnham, You're the Voice, or Alice Cooper's Poison. Is Poison a power ballad? Is it Hell?
1: Some questions around what is a power ballad and what isn't.
0: John Farnham's in. He was already suggested yesterday. I think Poison is not on the list as a power ballad.
1: Question for you then.
0: Yeah, issues.
1: Is Mike and the Mechanics, The Living Years, a power ballad?
0: I think it is. Yeah, I think it is. Yeah, I think that's in.
1: Is it because of the heartstrings or what makes it a power ballad? I think it is in. Some people out there in the office were saying it's not a power ballad.
0: But what people are you talking to the office? Half the people that work in here are thick. They don't have a clue, do you know?
1: Yeah.
0: You talk about John. Jeez.
1: Actually, I was.
0: He's three sheets to the wind Tuesdays.
1: He's half cut, Jim.
0: And your sex life. I was maybe oversharing earlier on. Not that my wife and I necessarily have problems in our marriage or had problems before we suggested this. I literally just saw the thing where, when was the last time you shifted your partner for longer than 30 seconds? Give it a go. And these influencers are saying, do it every night. Do it every night for a week and see what it does to your marriage, your love life, your relationship. And frankly, we had to stop after three nights because we were sick of each other. Honestly, we were just, look it. I had more action that week than I get in 6 months.
1: Given that you've got a cold, I guess Kate dodged the bullet.
0: She's not going near me now. No.
1: Right.
0: This was months ago we did this. I played Samba as well. My body isn't ready. That was literally what I was saying to my wife
1: exactly,
0: after three nights.
1: Yeah.
0: I was like, as ready as you might be, sweetheart, my body is ill-prepared for further endeavours. Val, where are you, Val?
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3: I was imagining a movie moment where I would be shifting this guy that I used to go out with when I was in school and we recently reconnected, but we had not shifted.
0: Okay.
3: And I was doing very well, not doing anything about it. And then the other day, this song was playing and he was standing in my kitchen and I just thought, well, to hell with it. My body may not feel ready.
0: You went in for the shift. Hang on, when you've reconnected, do you mean you've romantically reconnected, but you haven't shifted yet? I'm invested here, Val. This is amazing.
3: But then it comes a time when it is. So, thank you, Samba, for helping me to fulfill my movie moment.
0: What?
3: And it was more than a 30-second shift.
0: Oh my God. So it works then.
1: In the kitchen.
0: The shifting works. The shifting to Samba in the kitchen. Shifting. Well, Val, it's wonderful to hear, and congrats and fair play. Enjoy the shift and then whatever else ensues.
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0: 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When was the last time you had a proper shift? How long are you together? When was the last time you had a proper shift? 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

0: 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This is Today FM. And the music you love. Grinding corks, I'd stick the Vicks on the bottom of your feet. It'd be good for your biology. If you've got a cold, it'd sort you out. She said, put it on your feet. Put it on your feet and then put the socks on over and then go to bed and you'd be right as rain in the morning.
1: Nah, get the drugs in me. Give me the hard stuff. Get me sore to get me right as rain by tomorrow. I'll be all right. And here's the other thing. You don't want to be cured too early. You want to indulge in it. You want to luxuriate in a good cold.
2: You
1: want to
2: get the value of it, don't you?
1: Exactly. Yeah. All the sympathy. Smothered today. It's just a head cold. We have yet to reach the chest, guys. It hasn't moved south just yet. We'll be keeping you abreast of the situation as it unfolds here on Today FM. Live coverage of the cold of 2026. The big cold. 0874 100 102 for the texts and WhatsApps on the air. I just closed the window, JP. I'm sorry.
2: Ash, look, we'll wait. It's fine.
1: I had to close the window because there's an awful draft coming in and me with a cold.
2: That's it, yeah.
1: You know yourself.
2: Mm-hmm.
1: What were we talking about? We're talking about the sticking onions in the bottom of your feet for as a cure, or the random smell of onions. Kay is over there.
3: You can't beat an onion, Ray.
1: Yeah, you can't beat an onion. Yeah, for curing a cold, though, sticking chopped onions, sliced onions in the bottom of your feet.
3: You can't beat an onion, Ray.
1: All right.
3: It adds flavour to a fart. Love the show.
1: Hey! It adds flavour to a fart.
2: There you go.
1: Yeah, do you know what? There's a lot to be said for an onion. Or an OXO cube. I don't know, would you... How would one apply an OXO cube to a fart? Listen, lads, I'll leave that to your imagination. Ronan's there, Ronan.
4: Ray, I'm snotting as well. But you know what? I went into a deli there.
1: Yeah, what do they got for you?
4: And there's an Al boy in front of me. And he ordered a roll with mayonnaise.
1: Okay.
4: He got potatoes cut up.
1: I wouldn't be judging that. I don't mind a bit of potatoes. Or, you know, the potato salad that they'd have in mayonnaise, that they'd have it in behind the counter. I used to get a deli order when I'd really be suffering. When I was in college... JP, you'd be sitting next to me in class. Do you remember the time I came in with a... And they'd let you eat. This is something that used to blow my mind once I was in college. It's like they'd let you eat in the middle of the lecture. You wouldn't have to wait for the break or... It's not like school. And I had my roll with me. And it was a difficult night the night before, obviously. And we were all struggling.
2: Yeah, yeah.
1: And on the way into college, I got a roll with potato... Diced potato and mayonnaise.
2: Mm.
1: Egg mayonnaise.
2: Okay, a lot of mayonnaise-based stuff here.
1: And sweet corn. And a pint of milk.
2: Oh my God.
1: For breakfast. This is like 9:30 in the morning, lads.
2: You know when you're going to college and you're meeting people for the first time.
1: It's a tapestry. It's a rich tapestry of life.
2: Impress your new friends with your pint of milk.
1: Not
2: and
1: me.
2: All the mayonnaise
1: Not
2: products.
1: Me. I'm just up the road from Mayo. I'm only up in Dublin 2 weeks. A pint of milk. So I open up the roll.
2: Right.
1: Nosh into it. Mm. Like that, you know, I needed it. I needed my electrolytes topped up.
2: You did indeed, yeah. You're on the comeback.
1: And then I think, next I'm going to have a sup of my milk. And I'm drinking my milk and the lecturer literally stops speaking as I'm taking my sup of my milk. I'm thinking, what the hell's going on here? I'd poured the milk all down the front of myself. I missed, because of my condition... I was low on electrolytes. I had torn the milk carton in such a way that it all just peed down the front of my chest.
2: What a pathetic looking creature.
1: Oh, what a good times. Guys, they'll never take away those magical days of college from us, will they? Anyway, sorry. So, Ronan, you were saying he's ordered potato for his roll.
4: Not potato cubes, just normal spuds cut up, put in the roll, stuffing, peppercorn sauce, peppers.
1: Peppercorn sauce in a roll?
4: And a sausage.
1: Oh my, that's a full dinner. It's a dinner.
4: That's going to make me laugh. There you are now. Anyone can beat that one. Jesus. Love the show.
1: Hey, cheers, Ronan.
2: For me, the sausage rescued that.
1: That turns it into a dinner. That's more of a lunchy type dinner, and the roll is just a delivery.

0: fairness to him.
1: It's won me back with the sausage.
0: Rollers do what a fork or a plate does. That's just a way of carrying your dinner. 0874 100 102. Talking about shifting as well. When was the last time you were kissing and smooching your significant other? And try it tonight. See what happens. Yvonne says, I had to text in case anyone recognised my voice. Nearly 20 years with my husband now. We used to love a good shifting sesh. But jeez, the thought of it now. He does try to lob the gob every now and then. But all I can think about is the million things that I have to do, says Yvonne. Yeah, a lot of us, you know what? There's a to-do list in the back of the head.
1: Grown-up life is a distraction,
0: isn't it? I don't have 30 seconds to be shifting you. I need to rewire that plug and put up that shelf. And, anonymous text. They're not willing to use their own name. I'm 62, they say. Myself, I'm 62 and my missus is 55.
1: Right.
0: I had a 30-second shift plus extras last weekend. I'm guessing that's the stuffing and the peppercorn sauce.
1: Would be, yeah.
0: And the definitely the sausage. I had a 30-second shift plus extras last weekend during Sunday miscellany on RT Radio 1. Nothing more amorous, is there, than Sunday miscellany?
1: Hang on, what time is that on? That's early.
0: They say, sorry, I couldn't do it listening to Alison Curtis. 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
0: Alison is going to be raging. You aren't shifting and smooching and making sweet, sweet love to the sound of her Sunday morning broadcast here on Today FM. As long as you switched back right afterwards. I'll leave that. Right, stay on Today FM. I'll play Mumford & Sons for you next.
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0: I see Mumford & Sons getting into my power ballad show on Friday for the Power Hour. I mean, it's powerful stuff, but I don't know if it's power ballad material.
2: Tell you what, another day of the week, we'll do an hour of Mumford & Sons. We won't.
0: Yeah, I'll be off that day. Yeah, Quilton be on. So, here's the drill. We're doing an hour of power ballads on Friday for the Jack and Jill Children's Foundation. That's our power hour between 2 and 3. So many suggestions coming in. I'm going to have to get one of them on in a few minutes. And I'll play Coldplay for you next.
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0: Yes, this is Tuesday afternoon on Today FM. 1 minute past 3 o'clock. We're playing Coldplay for you in just a couple of minutes. First, let's get you up to date with your news headlines. Here's Tom.
14: Wholesale electricity prices have shot up since last year. Good afternoon. Wholesale electricity prices have risen by 77% in the 12 months to August. Figures from the Central Statistics Office show all energy fuels were also up by 11% in August compared to a month previous. Labour TD Jed Nash says the increase demonstrates a need for targeted energy credits.
15: We have said that a 400 euro credit for households with less than 80,000 euro of an income every year should, you know, that an energy credit of 400 euro should be received by them, raised by a windfall tax close to 500 million imposed on the supernormal profits of energy companies.
14: Food prices increased at a faster rate this month. The latest data from World Panel by Numerator shows groceries were 4.3% more expensive in the 3 months to September. That's up from 3.9% in August. Senior economics lecturer at TU Dublin, Dr. Emma Howard, says back to school also leads to higher spending.
16: But what's also interesting is the promotional spend is up. So people are very conscious of the price that they're paying for things now because everything is so expensive.
14: A levy on arena ticket sales, more supports for artists and a change to licensing laws. There's some of the calls from a conference on Dublin's nighttime economy. MCD promoter Jamie O'Grady says there's been a huge surge in ticket sales for Irish comedians recently.
17: Stand-up comedians never played the Tree Arena until last year. So it's phenomenal to see that just grow from clubs, and it's such a new format as Irish comedians in arenas.
14: Under a fifth of young adults believe the government is doing enough to support them during the cost of living crisis. It comes as data from the National Youth Council of Ireland reveals nearly 7 in 10 18 to 24 year olds are considering leaving the country. 90% of them believe it's becoming harder to find well-paid work. In the north, a storm and politicians brought a jar of dirty water into the Assembly chamber to highlight the ongoing environmental crisis in Lough Neagh. It comes ahead of a march for clean water at the weekend. Stormont's Agriculture Minister Andrew Muir says he's doing everything in his power to address the algae. And Channing Tatum's denied claims he was behind an anonymous Instagram account posting critical comments about his ex-fiancée Zoe Kravitz. The Magic Mike actor has released a statement saying trolling people isn't how he would spend his free time. The account in question now appears to have been deleted. Today FM News, more in an hour.
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22: A very good afternoon, I'm Will O'Callaghan. Mikel Arteta has agreed a contract extension with the Premier League champions Arsenal. The Spaniard's contract was due to expire next summer, but it's understood he's come to terms on a long-term deal. Last week, Arteta told fans to not worry about his future, as he's so happy in North London. Three Irish boxers have lost out in quarterfinals at the European Boxing Championships in Bulgaria, the Olympian Jack Marley losing out in his heavyweight medal bout. Also, Evelyn Igaro and Dania Morehouse suffered defeats earlier on at light middleweight and flyweight, respectively. Aoife and Lisa O'Rourke, the Roscommon sisters, will be in action later this afternoon. Mayo have two players in contention to be named the Footballer of the Year. Ryan O'Donoghue and Jack Carney have been shortlisted alongside Kerry forward David Clifford. Mayo have 11 nominees for All-Stars after ending their 75-year wait to lift the Sam Maguire Cup. Loud's Dara McDonald joins Mayo duo Dara Byrne and Colby McDonald in the running for Young Footballer of the Year. Munster have a crisis at out half ahead of their United Rugby Championship opener against Glasgow this weekend. Ireland under 20 international Tom Wood has been ruled out until the new year with a shoulder injury, with head coach Clayton McMillan confirming this afternoon that he requires surgery. First half fly half Jack Crowley is also out for around three more months with a vascular issue in his leg, and JJ Hanrahan is currently recovering from concussion. The province have extended Tony Butler's short-term contract to help provide cover in the 10th position. To hear live commentary of Kosovo against the Republic of Ireland this Thursday, download the Goal Out app now.
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14: Mixed today with cloud and sunny spells, top temperatures of 13 to 22 degrees.
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0: 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It's this Friday between 3 and 4. You could be walking away with all this cash. 200 grand for you if you want to get into win. 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

0: Cat's Eye and Animal. This is Today FM. We're playing the music you love. Rawr. How you doing? Ray Foley on the air in the afternoon. Today FM. Hi, I'm Ray. There's JP.
1: How are you now?
0: Smothered with this cold. It's ridiculous. Carry on. And no shifting going on either. This is the thing. My wife won't come near me. It's a shifting challenge. Your partner, if you've been together for ages, when's the last time you had a long, enjoyable snog? There's this challenge that I read about where you, for at least 30 seconds, proper shifting every night for a week and see how it goes. 0874-100-102. Alan in Ballincollig in Corky says, lads, are you prepared for the backlash in 9 months' time when there's a baby boom after all this 30-second shifting? Well, shame on you, love the show. Hey, no, actually, never even considered that. Although, in fairness, we need to be more, there needs to be more babies. We need to get more babies created because it's the older, aging population.
1: Oh, right, you're doing your bit. I get you.
0: I'm doing what I can. Who's this? This is, Anonymous. Lads, I'll stay anonymous as I'm collecting the kids. We're together 20 years. We introduced a midweek and a weekend snog. That's a lot of action. That is a lot of action. We introduced a midweek and a weekend snog, leading to lots of extra unexpected add-ons. Oh. Couldn't cope with more than 3 days a week. Love the show. Hey, yes, of course. The thing, you have to pace yourself. You got to rest up. You got to mind yourself. You got to mind the body. Actually, while we're on the subject, I'm absolutely raging. I'm spitting feathers about this. Did you see this? An unbelievable haul in terms of nominations for the Mayo team celebrating for the All-Stars.
1: Yeah.
0: All-Stars, Mayo. Yeah, yeah, Let me get this story because this has me absolutely...
1: I was hoping you wouldn't see this because I knew you'd be ticked off.
0: I had Andy on the phone to me at 7 o'clock this morning.
1: Right.
0: I had three voicemails and six missed calls from him.
1: Right.
0: From Andy.
1: He wanted to get your thinking on it.
0: He was like, Ray, I'm fuming. I'm raging. I'm like, Andy, you and me both, man. This is Andy Moran, the Mayo manager. I'm not in the back room. I'm not a member of the back room team. But I, in terms of rooms, I'd be in a lot of the front rooms. And kitchens and a lot of side rooms. I wouldn't qualify myself, given my experience, limited experience in GAA, particularly when it comes to football. I wouldn't qualify myself as a member of a backroom team, but sure. I'm certainly in a room. I'm in a conversation in a room most days.
1: You're kind of like an unpaid consultant, unofficial. You come in and you're doing a session with the lads and then you're gone.
0: It's all mental work I do.
1: Yeah. Very, very much into the psychological aspect of Gaelic football, Ray Foley.
0: Mental work is what I'm doing. And it's very important, lads. Because once you tune in mentally, once you tune in up here, then you can tune in down there.
1: It starts up here, travels down to your foot, and then the ball goes in the net or over the bar.
0: Mayo lead All-Star nominations after historic All-Ireland win. Mayo leading the way in the GAA PWC Gaelic Football All-Star nominations after their historic All-Ireland win this year. Now, I should be delighted about this, but myself and Andy, we're absolutely fuming. Andy Moran's men make up 11 of the 45 nominations after winning the county's first All-Ireland in 75 years. The pictures of the boys in white were splendid. There's Ryan O'Donoghue there. And there's Kobe. Kobe, of course, he's nominated for Young Footballer, isn't he, as well?
1: Yep.
0: Absolutely incredible showing for Mayo. And we should be delighted. But why can't we just enjoy it? And I'll tell you why, lads. Because we're letting it go to their heads, lads. This is a ridiculous carry-on. They're up in the Late Late Show, up on RT on Friday. A big swinging Mickey's, the whole lot of them. They're going to be, it's up here. This is where it's going to be affecting them. It's going to be up here they're going to be affected. Kobe's running around like a rock star. The lads think they're all that in a bag of chips. All piss and vinegar is all there.
1: It's all celebrations. That's the problem. It's a celebration every weekend for the lads.
0: When are these celebrations going to stop?
1: Yeah.
0: You should be out of training instead of up in Dublin at the Late Late Show. Should be out of training instead of going. When's the All-Stars? It's not till Halloween, is it?
1: No, it's a couple of weeks, but then you're right. You got the leftover trick-or-treat sweets for the Halloween. That's more eating and drinking.
0: They're going to be rolling home to the training.
1: And then you're into Christmas, more celebrating.
0: Ridiculous. And what if they win any of them? What if they win any of them? If Kobe wins an All-Star.
1: 2027 is a write-off. It's a write-off. It's gone.
0: We might as well just courier the Sam Maguire down now to Kerry.
1: It's heading south.
0: They're laughing at us, lads. They're laughing at us. Myself and Andy and the rest of the back room. Now, again, as I say, I'm actually in the back room. I'm more standing outside the back door. I'm saying to Andy, yeah. Jesus, lad, how, what are we going to do?
1: You're in the car park catching Andy as he's leaving the training session. Quick word, Andy.
0: Andy, before you go.
1: Yeah, step into the Yaris here with me and we'll have a quiet word.
0: The Octavia. Andy, just a quick word. Word in your ear. What the feck are we going
1: Something to? I've noticed, Andy.
0: We've got about these lads. They think they're rock stars. They think they're like feckin' Van Halen up there. They're like the Van Halen of football. I tell you, I'm worried about next year, Andy. It's all well and good after 75 years. What about 76, Andy? You, what about you? And he's like, Ray, I know. Feck it, I know, Ray. I hear you, man. You're heard and it's important. What you're saying is important. I'm like, Andy, it's all mental. It's all mental stuff.
1: Can I give you an example?
0: Shoot.
1: You're the example the Mayo team needs. This has only just occurred to me.
0: I'm the hero.
1: But very much an allegory of the Mayo football team.
0: Go on, I'm listening.
1: What happened at the Radio Awards last year?
0: Exactly.
1: Who won a Radio Award?
0: Me.
1: You did yourself.
0: It was all celebration. Look at me now.
1: You were all celebrations.
0: Big swing of Mickey.
1: You got the nominee for this season.
0: Like the Van Halen of Irish radio. And now look at me.
1: Look at you.
0: I'm a shell of my former
1: Half
0: self.
1: Half the man you were.
0: I've got a head cold and it's moving south, lads. Let this be a warning, a message of warning, a parable to the Mayo team. This isn't doing us any favours, all these nominations, lads. There's more celebrating.
1: Yeah.
0: It's going to go to your head.
1: You won last year, you went out celebrating, and now at this year's Radio Awards, some lad in Radio Kerry, of course, has to be Kerry.
0: Of course,
1: he's going to pick up that award.
0: As he's putting in the train.
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0: Absolutely. 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Do a search for Jack and Jill there. Whatever way you nominate, donate and then nominate your songs for the Hour of Power. What have we got? We've got S in a Wet Donegal says Jennifer Rush, The Power of Love, a great power ballad. That's a solid shout.
1: One of my mum's favourite songs actually.
0: Solid.
1: Yeah.
0: Shout out to JP's mum. Siobhan says, Ray, here's a few girly rock anthems for you. Heart Alone.
1: Oh, what a song.
0: Rock set and listen to your heart. Yeah. Love the show. Hey, very nice, Siobhan. Martina in Go is making a suggestion. Ray and JP, St. Elmo's Fire for a power ballad. Not bad. Not bad.
1: It's John Parr. It's about on par.
0: I think it's solid enough. Who's that over there? It's Colin. Colin, you're on the air. Go.
3: Hi, Today FM. Just a power ballad. I'm just wondering if you could play Chesney Hawkes, I Am the One and Only. Because everybody has the power to change someone's life, and that person is the one and only person that can do that for them. So, just putting that in. Cheers, thanks, bye bye.
0: Oh, cheers. Colin, are you Dear McGavin secretly, or is Dear McGavin secretly pretending to be Colin and he's a massive.
3: Chesney Hawkes, I Am the One and Only.
0: I mean, tell me I'm wrong.
1: It's Dermot, he's got a burner phone.
0: Dermot is a massive fan of Chesney Hawkes.
3: Chesney Hawkes, I Am the One and Only.
0: I'm not sure about Chesney Hawkes. I am the one and only.
1: I looked it up on the internet. Yeah. It said back to me, that's more of a pop rock anthem. Than a power ballad.
0: So we're ruling that out, I'm afraid, Colin. I'm so sorry. Colin, if that is in fact your true identity and you're not Dear McGavin. Instead, this afternoon, we're going with

0: An abracadabra. On Today FM, we're playing the music you love. Ireland, good afternoon. Ray Foley's my name. My friend here is JP.
1: And
0: joining us in studio once again for Tell Me Up. Hiya. It's Cara Coster.
2: Hiya. Hey.
3: Hiya,
0: Cara. JP just had a phase in him there where he said, hiya.
1: Hiya.
2: Hiya.
0: Hiya.
2: Hiya.
0: Hi, Karen.
3: Hi, Ray.
0: We love you.
3: We love you.
0: Obviously. Let's go over to the kitchen. And what a morning for you. What, straight away, as soon as the kids go back to school, there's colds and flus. But Karen's looking at some remedies for us this morning. What have you got, Karen?
3: Well, you said rub an what were you saying? Rub an onion into your face?
0: Rub an onion on your arse, yeah. It
3: was rub an onion on ours. We're rubbing an orange on our ear. An old wives' tale and a cliche for a reason, because it works. So,
0: cloves,
3: yeah.
0: I believe, is good. It's a lovely, such
3: cloves.
0: A smell.
3: There really is.
0: Well, you're simmering something there on the hob. What is that? It's like
3: It's poultice. It's the homemade poultice I'm making.
0: Wow.
3: Yeah.
0: Amazing.
3: With booze. Yeah.
0: With booze.
3: It'll have you. That booze lurgy cleared up.
0: That sounds incredible. We'll be joining Karen shortly for the remedies.
3: For the home remedies.
0: Just the
3: classroom colds. I know,
0: just
3: every
0: so
3: year.
0: Many.
3: I know,
0: and
3: it's comforting, isn't it, though? It is comforting.
0: Isn't it nice to use something natural, though, as well?
3: Oh, my God.
0: Isn't that what it's all about?
3: Not that big farmer like you were talking about. No,
0: isn't that what it's all about?
3: No, it's just all wholesome goodness. That's
0: Let's
3: what's
0: do Tell Me
3: Back
0: I'm Wrong.
3: Basics.
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3: Mm-hmm.
0: If you've got an issue or situation in your world, in your life, and you want the nation to give their opinion back, and maybe to affirm what you're thinking or to completely disagree with you, we got your emails. 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Over to you, Karen Coster.
3: Hi, guys. I was at a funeral for a friend of the family recently. Now, I wasn't particularly close to this person myself, but I went along as a mark of respect. The issue was what I was wearing. My mom has been giving me dog's abuse ever since because I wore jeans and a fleece, both black, by the way. She also said I needed a shave, lol. She said it made the family look bad and I should have worn a suit, even though half the other lads there my age weren't wearing suits. Guys, I'm in my 30s, so it's a bit mad that my mom thinks she can still tell me what to wear. Tell me I'm wrong.
0: Let's pick this apart.
3: Mm.
0: First of all, you're in your 30s and your mom feels like she can tell you what to wear, first of all. Are you letting her do that? Or is it just the way that your relationship has continued to stay?
3: Sorry, until it's his funeral, she can tell him what to wear.
1: Really? Exactly.
3: She can tell him what to wear in the box.
0: Boundaries,
3: you're not
0: though.
3: Getting buried in that, love.
1: Your mam is going to be telling you all sorts of instructions and directions until you pop your clogs.
0: So, so is he expected then to ignore her?
3: He listens to his mother.
0: Right. Let me read about the funeral. I was in a funeral for a friend.
3: Friend of the family. That's important, okay?
0: And was it an all-day job? Was it removal and the funeral? Or was it just show up to the funeral and go? Or was there food involved as well? Did you go? Did you do that thing of church, then off to the graveyard, and then back for food, and then the whole nine yards, the wake, the everything? Or was it just... It depends on how close you were. If it was a flying visit, you're in and out, just going to the funeral, then I don't think you need to be wearing like a suit or going to any great effort or like that, depending on the relationship. You know, if it's a tighter relationship, if it's actually family.
3: Yeah, it kind of needs to be graded in terms of how close you were to the person, right? Doesn't it?
0: Haven't we done funerals before? Did we do this before? Something similar?
1: I don't think so.
0: We did something around funerals. Someone was giving out that we did funerals. Yeah, I think there should be a system where, depending on how long you're going to be there, like if you're just shooting in and out, showing face, that's generally the way I do funerals. If it's like, if someone's parent has died or someone that I know related to them has passed away, you're not expected to go to the 2 days worth of a wake.
3: Can I say something though?
0: Yeah.
3: You were so kind and you came to my mum's funeral and I still remember that because you were so sweet. And you know the other thing?
0: What was I wearing?
3: You were wearing a black fleece and black jeans.
0: Oh, Jesus.
1: That sounds about right, Jim.
0: I'm being clearly identified.
1: I was wearing runners as well.
0: Sorry, you were saying, do you remember?
3: No, but it was really cute because I remember you were filling in for Ian Dempsey that morning and I was getting my hair done and I got back into the car and you were on the radio. And like when someone close to you dies, you're kind of looking for signs every which way to feel better. And I was like, oh, I feel better now. Ray's, you know, you're kind of cheering me up in the morning. And then when you appeared in the church, well, I nearly dropped out. I was so surprised. So it is, that's what I think. Even as much as I'm saying he should listen to his mother, always show up for a funeral. Showing if you're up, in doubt, yeah, if you're in
0: things,
3: doubt,
0: though.
3: Show up.
0: Well, showing up is one thing, and I think it's a given that he was showing up. But now, depending on what he was wearing, is a different matter entirely. Can I also say as well?
3: What?
0: Maureen O'Connell.
3: She showed up.
0: She is the queen of the funeral.
3: She goes to any funeral.
0: I tell you, she goes to funerals of people she doesn't even know. That's why she's got this deal with RIP.
1: So suspicious at this stage.
3: She's got the pod with RIP. She was playing a long game there, wasn't she?
0: She sure was, yeah.
3: She was going to all those funerals all that time to get that pod.
0: She's got the premium tier subscription to RIP.ie. Yeah. She gets notified before people even die.
3: They're on their way.
0: She's waiting outside.
3: They're on their way.
0: So showing up is one thing, and I think that's a given. That's understood that he's going to show up. But what about his mum dictating to him about what he's wearing? And then should there be a system of what you should be wearing depending on how long you're going to be there for or your proximity relationship-wise to the deceased or the family?
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0: We're taking your voice notes, 0874 100 102. You can weigh in on this. Is he wrong telling his mum, back off, I'll wear what I like to a funeral? We'll give our own proper opinions in a couple of minutes. And stay here, play Maroon 5 for you after this.
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0: Maroon 5 and Christina Aguilera, Moves Like Jagger. This is Today FM. We're playing the music cue of Ireland. Good afternoon. Raise my name. There's JP.
1: How are you?
0: And Karen Koster's in the studio.
2: Hello, hello, hello.
0: Enjoy Karen Koster. She's a doy. She's just really enjoyable. You're a tonic.
2: Am I?
0: You are.
2: And you need a tonic, so I'm glad I'm here for you.
0: I need a tonic.
2: You do need a tonic.
0: Feeling very
2: gin and tonic.
0: Karen arrived in and she says, Jesus, you sound awful. You sound much worse on air than you do in real life.
2: So I've very congested on air.
0: I've just got a bit of a thing.
2: Mm.

0: Going to the graveyard.
1: Yeah. I think if you're sliding in at the back of the church and you're only there for the 45 minutes or whatever it is.
0: But you have to see the person though, or one of the mourners, the mourner you're most connected with, so they know you were there. Yeah. Otherwise,
2: and sign the book of condolences.
0: Just sliding in, yeah, sliding, yeah.
1: I don't do that. I don't mind sliding out. Would you be waiting out outside the church for the handshake?
0: Yeah, because the whole point of going is so to show the support to the person. They saw you.
2: JP, what?
0: Jesus, JP, you've been to dozens of weddings, funerals, and no one had a clue you were there at all.
1: I don't always shake the hand.
0: No, you have to. It's a hug, actually, is what it is.
2: It should be a hug. Why is that? Because you're uncomfortable around.
0: It is tough. It's not easy.
1: Yeah, it's not. I'm in and out.
0: But then they won't see you. How would they know you're even there? They won't.
1: I might wave at them across the church.
0: Perfect.
2: Like high five.
0: From the car window. Mm.
1: Oh, yeah.
2: While you're getting communion, just a high five.
1: Listen, I'm going to head on. All right.
0: I'm so sorry about that. Have a great day. No, you can't. So, if it was in and out, you can wear what you like, in my opinion. If it's an all day, or if you're a family member, then you need to make more of an effort and wear... definitely a shirt.
2: It's a shirt.
0: Maybe a jacket, yeah.
1: Mm. I think wear what you like is a bit loose though, isn't it? I think there's a baseline.
0: Oh, you're not going in shorts.
1: There's a baseline. But even the way she's described the guy.
0: Jeans and a...
1: Jeans, fleece, and she's pointed out he needed a shave as well. So we might be doing the man of a disservice here. This guy might have looked like a slob. We don't know, but might have.
2: I was at a funeral recently and one of the pallbearers was a nephew. I'd say he's in his 40s. He was wearing a fleece and blue jeans and he was carrying
0: blue jeans is a different matter, I think.
2: But he was carrying the coffin, Ray.
0: If you're calling into show face, I think you can still get away with jeans, even blue jeans, whatever.
2: You can't carry a coffin on your shoulders.
0: That's a different matter. You're involved in the whole thing then. If you've got proper involvement, unless he was being asked last minute because someone else didn't make it or whatever.
2: Unless it's right at the church, sorry, can you carry the... Like,
0: maybe
2: he had time.
0: Maybe they did. That happens. Mm. Jerry's over there, Jerry.
3: You're probably fighting a losing battle there, mate, with the clothes. I know for my mother, her personal choice of critique is haircuts.
0: Oh, haircuts. Haircuts, beards, shirts, fleeces. You're not wearing that fleece at the funeral. You're dragging the family name through the mud. 0874 100 102 for your opinion. Carmel in Waterford says, hey lads, my father hated us wearing blue jeans to mass. This is a different matter now entirely. This is just to mass itself, not to a funeral as such. To this day, I won't wear blue jeans to mass. I'm now 53. Love the show. Hey, cheers, yeah. Carmel. Sheila says it's not very respectful to wear a hoodie to a funeral unless you're doing a guard of honour for a local club. Smart casual attire is the norm, no matter if you're close to them or not, from Sheila. Yeah, but Sheila, here's the thing. If, and I see this a lot, particularly with the removals or the bit at the church just the night before. If you're going in and you're maybe coming from work, or you're calling in, or you're just showing your respect, or you just calling in to show your support to the family. They're not going to care what you're wearing. And if it is the case that you've been at work all day, you're calling in on the way home, that's perfectly fine. But if it's a matter where you're going to be all day at the funeral, going to the mass and then going to the graveyard and then going to whatever sandwiches afterwards, then it's a different matter, in my opinion. Ray, it's very simple. The default for a funeral is black suit, black tie, white shirt. That's if you're immediate family of the deceased. For extended family, a suit is fine, or something close to it, as long as it's black and smart. If it's a friend of the family, just dress smart. Usually dark colours, from Fran. And then what if there's no connection whatsoever? You're just calling in and showing paying your respects? You can wear what... I've seen it at funerals. People wearing tracksuits. People wearing shorts and runners in some cases. You're just calling in to the removal. It's an in and out, giving someone a hug outside the church afterwards. I think you can get away with it. At this stage, you can. I got really worked up going to a funeral because I hadn't been to a funeral in a while. Got really worked up thinking, geez, I better make a big effort. And looking at some of the other people that went, I was like, oh, geez, I could have gotten away with this. I could have shown up in flip-flops. Ronan says, suits at a funeral are no longer a must, especially if the dead person isn't your immediate family. Cheers from Ronan.
2: God, it's like they're all...
0: Very casual.
2: They're actually working in funeral parlours. They seem to really know the etiquette and the protocol,
0: we
2: don't
0: know
2: they?
0: Funeral. We should have just
2: listeners are really top class.
0: Yeah, well, they really know what they're talking about.
2: They do.
0: Kelly says, lads, is your mother really your mother without a criticism thrown in? thrown in? Says Kelly. And Anonymous, I think that's a different... We could do a whole different tell me I'm wrong on... my mother telling me what to wear as opposed to just a funeral situation. And Anonymous says, Ray, as a single female in her 40s, Irish mothers have ruined generations of men because they mammy them. This boy is right to step away from his mother, come off the breast, and well done, man, for being independent.
2: Come off the boob.
0: Wow. Anonymous of the show. Hey. There you go. That's what I was saying. A little bit of independence or freedom to establish boundaries, at least with your mammy, so that she's not picking out what you're wearing, or she has the freedom to say that, or even let her say it and let her think she's writer that you

0: to do something about it, but at the end of the day, do your own thing. Final judgment, JP.
1: I don't think it's mad at all that your mam would be giving you grief. That's what mams do. Get over it.
0: But on the funeral thing, then.
1: But on the clothes, I don't think that it's right. Even if other people have set a low benchmark and a low level, I think there is a baseline. I think you got to look a bit smarter than you would on average. I'm not a keen on even people who aren't close to the deceased showing up in tracksuits. I think you'd make a little bit of an effort.
0: Right, I disagree. Karen?
2: I really want to be on the side of his mother, but I think this listener was just brilliant to show up. So, he's not wrong. Yeah.
0: Yeah, where would you like? I think so too.
2: He's a good guy.
0: Next week we're doing Irish Mammies. It's going to be all about...
2: And I'll be like, no, mums are never wrong. What are you talking about? End of segment.
0: All of the Irish Mammies emailing in jp@todayfm.com. He's clearly wrong.
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0: Sure is. Tuesday afternoon on Today FM. 1 minute past 4 o'clock and I'm going to play Khaki Kid for you next. Stick around. First, let's get you up to date with your news headlines now. Here's Tom.
13: Donald Trump says he's considering annihilating Iran. Good afternoon. The US president says he's still deciding whether to drive Iran to hell. Donald Trump's been addressing the opening sitting of the UN General Assembly in New York. He says he has a big decision to make.
14: Will a deal be made with Iran that lets them rebuild and create a far greater country than it ever was before? Maybe one of the greatest in the Middle East or even the world? Or do I annihilate the Islamic Republic?
13: Wholesale electricity prices have risen by 77% in the 12 months to August. New figures from the Central Statistics Office show all energy fuels were also up by 11% in August compared to a month previous. Labour TD Jed Nash says the increase demonstrates a need for targeted energy credits.
15: We have said that a €400 credit for households with less than €80,000 of an income every year should, that an energy credit of €400 should be received by them, raised by a windfall tax close to €500 million imposed on the supernormal profits of energy companies.
13: Less than a fifth of young adults believe the government's doing enough to support them during the cost of living crisis. It comes as new data from the National Youth Council reveals nearly 7 in 10 18 to 24 year olds are considering emigrating. 90% of them believe it's becoming harder to find well-paid work. A tourist tax could soon be introduced in Dublin. Fianna Fáil TD Paul McAuliffe has introduced legislation which would give local authorities in the capital the power to impose a visitor accommodation levy. The deputy says the revenue generated would go back to the city.
16: If somebody stays in overnight accommodation, usually a hotel in Dublin, they will pay a small fee per night, and that will be used then to deal with the costs of tourism, to invest in our tourism infrastructure, and also to respond to the needs in terms of public domain, littering and all of the other issues that exist.
13: Dublin City's Winter Lights Festival is moving from December to January this year. The annual tradition of lighting up the capital will now run from the middle of January and finish on St. Bridget's weekend. The festival will see colourful projections, lighting displays and interactive experiences transforming iconic landmarks along the River Liffey. In a statement, Dublin City Council says it is still committed though to illuminating the city for the festive season with Christmas lighting and projections. Today FM News, more on The Last Word.
10: 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Some fun, some food, it's all inside this Happy Meal. Until the 2nd of November from 11 a.m. includes one pre-selected book or toy while stocks last, subject to availability.
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17: A very good afternoon, I'm Will O'Callaghan. Mikel Arteta is set to extend his stay at Arsenal. He's agreed a long-term contract extension with the Premier League champions to end speculation about his future. It's believed the Spaniard's new deal will run until at least 2029, which would be 10 years since his appointment. Shamrock Rovers boss Stephen Bradley is being linked with the vacant manager's position at Hibernian. Bradley has won 5 League of Ireland Premier Division titles and 2 FAI Cups in his decade at Tallaght Stadium, and the Irish Independent reports that he's in contention to replace David Gray at Easter Road. It's believed that the Scottish Premier side Hibs are keen to make an appointment during this international window, but Rovers are currently locked in a title race. Munster have a crisis at out half ahead of their United Rugby Championship opener against Glasgow this weekend. Ireland under 20 international Tom Wood has been ruled out until the new year with a shoulder injury, with head coach Clayton McMillan confirming that he requires surgery. First choice fly half Jack Crowley is also out for around 3 more months with a vascular issue in his leg, while JJ Hanrahan is recovering from concussion. And Irish boxers Dana Morehouse, Evelyn Agaro and Jack Marley have all lost their quarter-final bouts at the European Boxing Championships in Bulgaria. To hear live commentary of Thursday's Nations League match between Kosovo and Ireland, download the GoLoud app now.
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13: A mix of cloud and sunny spells, showers moving into the west and northwest, though highs of 13 to 22 degrees.
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0: 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Arnie, good afternoon. It's Ray Foley here. JP's over there.
1: How are you?
0: And we're looking ahead to Friday. It's Today FM's Hour of Power on each show. And our Hour of Power is going to be power ballads, as chosen by you. We're very much looking forward to that between 2 and 3 on Friday. Every €20 raised for the Jack and Jill Foundation this Friday with our Hours of Powers. 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And for the last few days on Today FM, you've been hearing the powerful stories of those families. Today on our show, we've got Mary Claire Dineen, and her boy Patrick is turning 5 this year. This should give you a sense of who Jack and Jill are, what they do, and the difference they make in people's lives. Mary Claire, tell us about Patrick and how Jack and Jill have helped your family since he was born.
2: Yes, so I suppose Patrick was born in 21 and he was born emergency section at 36 weeks. And I think they knew from the start there was something wrong. And it was genetic. It's a genetic disorder. He's a deletion of the 4 chromosome, which is Wolf Hirschhorn. They all kind of present differently. He was small. He had problems breathing, problems feeding. Now, he was on bottle at the start, but we were in the NEO ward for 5.5 weeks. Like, it was the hospital that made the referral into Jack and Jill.
0: Okay.
2: So did all the tests, did everything. So he was put on a CPAP machine at nighttime for breathing. He was given a feeding peg. So like, he'd kind of be non-verbal, nothing. He feeds nothing orally. He does have seizures. He wouldn't have much. We're kind of on top of them now. We're very lucky, but he's a happy little thing. He's high medical needs. Like, we've a night nurse 5 nights a week. We've a nurse going into the school with him, who's actually our Jack and Jill nurse. The HSE look after the school hours, and Patrick has a hospital bed in the house, and Jack and Jill gave us that. Like, so it's so much more than nursing hours, but the nursing hours in itself, like, when I wasn't working, your life just revolves around your child. And it's so good to just step away, and that was possible because of Jack and Jill.
1: How many nurses would you have on the go for Patrick kind of through the week?
2: It's seven. Wow. Nurses, yeah. He's three nurses at night time. Yeah, like, he's 5 nights a week, 8 hours a shift. So he's 3 nurses. Then he has a nurse in school with him. Liz does Jack and Jill hours for us as well. Mm-hmm. Sinead does Jack and Jill hours on a Friday. Christina does Jack and Jill hours on a Wednesday for us. And then there's 1 or 2 others that we could possibly pick up the phone that used to work with us previously.
1: So they'd know your history, and they'd know him, I suppose.
2: They'd know him.
1: At the end of the day, he is a little boy. He has his own needs. Yeah. He has his own moods. Yeah. What would have been the alternative? Like, I suppose if you weren't in an area where Jack and Jill were operating, or if that doctor hadn't gone, listen, get straight on to Jack and Jill. They're the ones that can help you. They're the ones with the expertise here. Where would you be left?
2: I don't know, mental health issues, you know, stress, strain, no respite, no normality, no, you know, it's, I look at other families who have no support, like autism seem to get very little support, and they're pulling their hair out, you know, they're not sleeping. Like, how can you function and look after your child when you're not sleeping? Because your child's not sleeping, you know. I just, it's a brutal side of society that, I don't know, it just seems to be forgotten about. Like, Patrick has medical needs, and that's why we get so much support. But, like, what about the children with mental issues? Mm-hmm. You know, it's just because they're in, like, in Patrick's school, there's 2 sides, but there's that side and there's the medical side. The medical side should be a lot smaller, because it just, like, if you saw Patrick's equipment, like, in school, I think he's 4 bits of machine. He's a stander. He's a positioning chair, he's a pea pod, and then his wheelchair, like, they're big. They're like, you should see our house as well. But so there wouldn't be many medical, but the other side is huge. And I know a lot of those parents who'd have to be on the severe spectrum, but have very little support, and you can just see they're just like walking dead. Do you know, they're like zombies walking around, because how can you function?
1: Yeah.
2: Do you know,
1: it's heartbreaking, and it is incredible what Jack and Jill can do for you. What's Clodagh like as a big sis managing?
2: Oh, she's great. She's good. She'd be all over him. I know we'd be out sometimes, and she'd be jumping all over them. People would be like, and I'm like, he's not plastic, you know, he's sturdy out.
1: Yeah,
2: you know,
1: he's well able.
2: Well able. And she just, you know, and it's different life for her too, you know, all these people coming into the house and everything. So
1: yeah, that's one way of looking at it. But I suppose as well, yeah, she has a mum more than she would have had before. You know, yes, like if your entire life was devoted to him, what kind of what kind of outlook or perspective would she have on the world for herself forever? Like,
2: it's a service that this country and the government should be very grateful of, because it's given people life, it's given people normality, it's given people assurance, you know, because like whatever, like even with Clodagh when she was born, you know, yourself, like your first child, you're like, oh my God, is she okay? Like,
1: yeah,
2: she's a little
1: you're,
2: cough. Yeah. But with Patrick, if he has a cough, he could end up in hospital on oxygen. So it's a whole other level, you know. And there, as I said, I can pick up the phone to my nurse and text her at 10 o'clock at night going, do you think I need to go into the A&E? You know, that is huge, you know. And run things by her too, going, what do you think? Like, cause they'd work with other children and they'd know, like if I'm having an issue with something, or and they're like, my child, you just ask for it. Like, I didn't know Patrick had trouble with his first wheelchair, so I had him in a buggy because that's part of his syndrome, he's small for his age. And Siobhan, the coordinator, was like, do you have no wheelchair pass? It's like, yeah, but he's not in a wheelchair. She's like, Mary Claire, like, she got me a wheelchair pass. And I said,
1: yeah,
2: guilty.
1: How would you know? Yeah, how would you expect
2: exactly.
1: to know? Yeah,
2: yeah. You know, so like, they just go above and beyond. Like, she's doing a new thing now in Kerry, Siobhan and Jack and Jill. She's giving them an Easter camp there last Easter. It was amazing. It's like, there's no camps for children like Patrick.
1: Of course. Yeah, yeah.
2: Do you know, and it's a great way for you to meet the other parents as well. And like, they're the people who know exactly what you're going through. And they do catch ups every 2 months as well, you know, which like, I'll get to the next one now because it's on one of my days off. So they're and like, there was two times now, like I had back surgery soon after Patrick was born. They gave us extra hours that time. Clodagh actually got sick and she was quite sick. Clodagh was sick for a year. They gave us extra hours that time. They jumped in. So it's not just about the child, it's about the family and how we can support the family, you know?
1: Yeah.
2: So
1: that's amazing that they're able to do that. You know, that they can do that, or that you can have that discussion with them rather than, you know, you just get your hours and that's it and you make it work and you're only getting this designated amount.
2: No, they can
1: be that flexible is incredible.
2: Yeah. And within a few days, they're that flexible.
1: Yeah, that's incredible. And it's amazing. Yeah. And again, it goes to show what an amazing service and what good work they do. Seven nurses. Does Patrick have a favourite? We can't say.
2: I tell
1: you what, we'll leave the pause at that. We couldn't. He loves all seven of them equally. You all loves all seven of them.
2: He does. He lights up, in fairness, and he lights up when he sees all of them. Like, but he's funny with a new one. He'll put the mouth out and he does a little pout and he'll take it in, and like, it'll take him a good while, but the smiles will come out of him then, you know. He's a pleasure, in fairness. Like, he actually is a pleasure. He was on the Late Late Toy Show there a few years ago, and sure, everyone was ringing me up, oh my God, because there was a few clips of all the children, but they kept going back to Patrick. He just looks like a Cabbage Patch doll, big brown eye. He doesn't look like me at all. Big brown eyes, curly hair, this porcelain skin. Sure, he's gorgeous. Like, he's
1: as you say, his personality and his own experience of social life is so much more because he can get out.
2: I mean,
1: imagine what it'd be like if he was just at home. Like, he can go to school, he meets the bus driver, he meets the various nurses. It's not just you and him all the time. It's fantastic. It's incredible.
2: No, he's very social, but like Moss said, it's a pain in the arse getting him off the bus because all the kids from the school are waiting for him.
1: He's a celeb. Well, listen,
2: he's a celeb.
1: It's been a pleasure talking to you.
2: Thank you. We just
1: wanted to get a sense of what Jack and Jill are all about, and the kind of
2: they're incredible. They really are, and I hope people back them and support them because they're a lifeline for people like me and Alan and the kids. They really are.
1: Well, that's lovely to hear. Mary Claire, thanks so much. A pleasure to talk to you. Lovely to meet you.
2: It's lovely to meet you, Ray. Bye.
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0: Music You Love, and that is the show, John and Dustin. But JP, there's so much we didn't get to do today. Yeah. Well, the All-Stars announcing the nominations for the GAA All-Stars, and Mayo doing incredible with 11 noms. We didn't get to do Dara McDonald's Happy Meals, where Mayo star, where Mayo All-Star nominee Dara McDonald tells us he's been living on McDonald's since the All-Ireland final. He needs to get back on the wagon. I have to say, I'm very disappointed. It's all celebrations. Dara McDonald's Happy Meals. We didn't get to do Jack Carney's Flapjack Sarnies, where Mayo All-Star nominee Jack Carney says that he's been picking out in sandwiches made with two flapjacks instead of slices of bread. He needs to get back on the wagon. In Jack Carney's Flapjack Sarnies. And we didn't get to do Enda Hessian Enza Session, where Mayo All-Star nominee Enda Hessian tells us that he recently cracked down on a Mayo drinking session, and he told the rest of the lads, just cop on, lads, get back in the wagon. In Enda Hessian ends a session. Stand by for the last word. We'll talk to you tomorrow from 2. Have a lovely evening.
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7: Artificial intelligence shall henceforth be known as superintelligence. Well, that's what Donald Trump has told the United Nations in the last hour. He's also said that he's on the verge of a deal with Iran or else he's going to annihilate it. We'll have Cal Thomas and Mary McKeown later. Meanwhile, back home in Ireland, 7 in 10 young adults are considering leaving for a better quality of life. We'll be hearing from Pearse Doherty of Sinn Féin with Seamus McGrath, Fianna Fáil in response on the idea of removing carbon tax on home heating oil. We're going to be hearing the inside story of the loyalist terrorist Johnny Mad Dog Adair. Where does Dublin's nighttime economy go next? We have 50 years of U2 examined by Dee Reddy and John Cadell in The Last Word of Music. Ian Guider on why Polymarket may be coming to Dublin. And then to finish it all off, are we on the verge of a new world war with the author Tobias Elwood?
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7: 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First, though, news headlines with Tom Douglas.
12: Thanks, Matt. The US president says he's still deciding whether to drive Iran to hell as the war between the two countries continues. Donald Trump's been addressing the opening sitting of the UN General Assembly in New York today. He says his decision will be to strike a deal or to annihilate the country. Wholesale electricity prices have risen by 77% in the 12 months to August. CSO figures show all energy fuels were also up by 11% in August compared to a month previous. And a levy on arena ticket sales, more supports for artists and a change to licensing laws are some of the calls from a conference on Dublin's nighttime economy. Industry reps are saying grassroots venues need better support. Those are the headlines, Matt. I'll have more in the 5 at 5.
7: Thank you very much, Tom. 087-4100-102 gives you the last word by text or by WhatsApp. First guest, Grace McManus, Policy and Campaigns Manager at NYCI, the National Youth Council of Ireland. Tell us about the findings from your new Red Sea polling, particularly in relation to what 18 to 24-year-olds are thinking.
13: Hi, good evening, Matt, and thanks for having me on. So our recent polling found that that age group, 7 in 10 of them, just under 7 in 10 of them, are looking overseas as potential places to build a life rather than here. And that was within a context in the poll where they also said that 9 in 10 of them had been negatively impacted by rising costs. They said that commuting costs had have been more difficult over the last year, and that was before the recent announcements of increase of public transport costs. They said they're facing financial pressures around accommodation, college fees, food and groceries. And really concerning for us is that 9 in 10 young people are concerned about finding well-paid work. So all of these things are what we would consider essentials, day-to-day needs to build a life here. And they're really feeling the struggle and they can't see a way to get away from that through work. And so they're looking overseas. And that's a big concern for us.
7: Are they convinced so that they'll find it any easier or any better overseas?
13: This is the thing. Obviously, there is no country that is perfect, but I think it's the interlocking nature of all the issues when it comes to accommodation, it comes to rising prices, and youth unemployment that is the real difficulty for young people here. And I think every one of your listeners will know somebody who has moved overseas and would love to come home in a heartbeat, but can't because they don't see a way to have a life here. And that's a real problem. So it's that path to independence for young people that we need to see the government introduce some actions on in Budget 2027 to address some of these issues.
7: What sort of things do you think would help?
13: Yeah, so we have a pre-budget submission. We look at the cost of living pressures on young people. So we think every person who's working should have access to the minimum wage. And that means getting rid of sub-minimum rates of pay for young people. We believe the job seekers allowance. So if a young person needs to rely on that social welfare support, they should be getting the same rate as the adult rate. We'd love to see free public transport introduced for under 25s as a way to get money back into their pocket for other things. But also it assists in our climate goals and to make sure that public transport cost is never a barrier to young people working or socialising. We think there needs to be a reduction in college fees. there's lots of information and stats out there about the financial pressure that students and their families are under. And we don't think that finance should be a barrier to accessing better, a higher level of quality of education for yourself. And finally, I think it's an under-talked about area. In nearly one in five adults in emergency accommodation now is between the ages of 18 to 24. And the causes of youth homelessness are they're in some ways similar to the rest of the population, but they have unique causes as well. So we want to see targeted measures to prevent youth homelessness and address helping young people out of homelessness as soon as possible if they find themselves in that situation.
7: Okay, I want to bring in Sarah McGuinness, who used to work with us on this programme, who has also worked for a couple of newspapers here in Dublin, and who gave up well-paid, secure employment, I hope you don't mind me saying that, Sarah, to head off and to go away. Why is it, just remind us, because you have spoken to us about this before, that somebody of your age would decide to leave despite having a good job?
14: Yeah, Matt. So I suppose I would like to like acknowledge how like, you know, that statistic of 9 in 10 young people finding it hard to find work and the growing threat of AI making that prospect seem more daunting. I was very lucky in that I was in a job that I loved, in a job I was doing very well in. But I think like in terms of this discussion around, you know, the standard of living for young people in Ireland, it has changed rapidly as the Irish economy has evolved and the challenges that weren't there 30 years ago are there now. They're not the same challenges. So I suppose in my case, again, I was so fortunate that I came out of college into a job that I loved, and I worked hard and kind of kept moving up the ladder, as it's kind of more frequently expected young people to do, because we have such great access to education. But that comes with its own pitfalls as well. You know, like I was totally burnt out by the age of 24. It was quite difficult, really. I didn't feel young, you know, like I felt like I had the kind of weight of my world on my shoulders. And that's why I decided to kind of take a step back for a year. I was really lucky in that I could save money to go traveling, and I did that. And that was a really eye-opening experience. And I felt that I've learned lots of skills through that I wouldn't get through, you know, traditional methods of work and, you know, personal development and whatnot. I suppose all of this is to say I wasn't forced out of Ireland. Like, I was lucky in that I was able to make rent and, you know, I was able to financially support myself in Dublin. But even those who can do that, the work that has to go into being in that position is quite a lot.
7: Okay, but Sarah, I suppose what I'm interested in as well, and I know lots of people of your generation because they would be friends of my daughters who have headed off as well. When you get overseas, do you find it as, you know, is it any easier or harder to get work? Is it any easier or harder to find accommodation that's fairly priced?
14: It's the same issues exist in Dublin, Matt, that exist in most of the places that young people are going to, like the likes of Australia. Housing is crazy. It's a very competitive job market. Same in London, same in New York, same in many European cities like that Irish young people would be drawn to. And I remember, I think it was Leo Varadkar who said the grass isn't always greener, and everyone went mad at him. And to be honest, like it's still difficult, but there are certain other pieces which I suppose help. Like you're going to be talking about the state of nightlife in Ireland. Where I am in London, you know, there's a buzzing scene. It feels, you know, alive. It feels lively, and it's different to Dublin because I suppose there isn't that many places for young people to feel where they can go. Public transport is still quite expensive in London, expensive as it would be back home, but it's more regular. It's easier to get around. There are certain aspects that are just as difficult as they are at home, but there are others that are easier and more fun. And while it's hard being away from family and friends, I suppose you just kind of have to weigh it up. Again, I'm in a lucky position where I wasn't forced out of Ireland. I left of my own free will, and I acknowledge that there is a privilege in that. But I suppose for a lot of young people, their circumstances are a lot harder.
7: Sarah, a lot of people in recent years who've left have come back, but I just wonder if the current generation are going to look at things like the cost of renting and the near impossibility of buying and say, no matter if they do want to come back, that they just think they won't be able to afford to do so.
14: I think about I think traditionally with the money that I would have saved, whether that would have been, 10 years ago or 20, 25 years prior, the money that I was saving to go traveling, people my age would have been saving for a housing deposit. That prospect of owning a home feels so out of reach to be able to do by myself. That's why I spent that money on going traveling. There is no, I suppose the kind of tangible putting down roots aspect of living in Ireland feels a bit further out of reach for young people now than it did in previous generations. I would say that to my friends, if they feel like at a juncture and they're kind of like, I'm saving, I don't really know what I'm saving for. I would like to, be able to afford somewhere nicer to live. What's the point? Because I'm just going to be spending all my money on rent anyway. And I've encouraged many of my friends, just like, use it and go off somewhere and do something for yourself and come back. We're all going to be working till we're 75. The prospect of owning a home feels kind of laughable at this point. So try to just enjoy it all now while we can.
7: Okay. All right, listener comments. My brother lives in Boston, has two daughters in their early 20s. He said it's the same situation for his kids as mine of a similar age. I really think most countries are experiencing the same accommodation crisis and increase in the cost of living. Just to go back to finish with you, Grace McManus from the National Youth Council of Ireland. The stats show over the last 12 months, 35,500 Irish citizens left the country, but 30,200 came back, which would suggest that as for as many are going, nearly as many are coming back, no matter what problems we have.
15: Yeah, and I was thinking there as I was listening to Sarah, and I really empathised with some of the words she said around burnout and didn't feel young. Regardless of whether the solution is emigration or not, the issues still exist and they have to be dealt with. So young people still are growing up in box rooms and not leaving until they're well in their 30s. Home ownership, the age of average home ownership is at some of the highest that it's been. And there is a high level of underemployment for young people if they can get employment at all. And they're not getting, many of them not getting, as you said earlier, the minimum wage. So whether the solution is that they can find a life overseas or not is not really the issue. The issue is what are the government going to do that is within their power to make changes in the next year. So that's what we would say, is that regardless of what the solution is, something needs to be done because young people are telling us they're really struggling.
7: Grace McManus from the National Youth Council of Ireland, freelance journalist Sarah McGuinness living in London. Thank you. Traffic now with Mark Hogan.
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16: Traffic on the N7 eastbound in Dublin is solid from junction 4 Rathcoole to a collision affecting the left and middle lanes before the M50 flyover. Rathoat Road northbound meanwhile is congested from the Bogies roundabout to Ballyboggan Road junction. The M20 northbound in Limerick is slow from junction 2 Dora Doyle to the M7 interchange. Dock Road has a delay on either side between Shannon Bridge roundabout and Dock Road East roundabout, and Model Farm Road westbound in Cork is busy from the IDA Business Park to Model Business Park. 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
1: In Ishka Aaron, Tomijig Larent O'Reilly, Hus Gradua Yenever, Lirna Ishka Naheran, Consolahra Ishka Todlan, Savalcha, Agus Untiafa Hintu. 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Is Fajer Claru Egwater Pungai. Ishka Aaron, Shervishi Ishka Asalahar the Aaron.
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10: We're joined now by Ray O'Donoghue, Dublin's Nighttime Economy Advisor, because there was a conference today called Bright Nights Big City, which looks at how to get more going on with culture, music and the nighttime economy in our capital city. Ray, thank you for joining us. So, what have you got after meeting loads of people today, after bringing in people from other countries, other cities, to say what they have done? What's going to come out of this?
11: Well, I think just to put it in perspective, we brought a lot of people together from culture, hospitality, music, city government, and alongside, as you said, the international voices from Amsterdam, the UK, Spain.

0: And like, look, we're not not imagining things are going to change overnight, but it's the next kind of evolution in the whole nighttime strategy for the city. I think 2 years ago, it might be nearly 2 years ago since I spoke to you last, Matt, but we launched the Dublin City strategy, and exactly 2 years later now, I kind of feel this is the next step where we're getting all the right people in the room and all those relationships that we've made over those 2 years. And hopefully we'll get some key takeaways from it.
1: Okay, but you know, you get nights like Culture Night last Friday night, which wasn't just Dublin, it was all around the country. And you get lots of people in the city centre going to things, doing things. But I was in the city centre Saturday evening and I just couldn't believe, you know, around midnight, how flat and dead it was compared to what it used to be like when I was growing up. What is going to be done? What is, we've been hearing, for example, about the pubs and nightclubs complaining that they find it too expensive to get extensions. We don't have a fraction of the nightclubs that we used to have. Is this down to a demand issue or a supply issue?
0: I think a healthy nighttime city is also restaurants, theatres, galleries, live music. I think people are possibly socializing slightly different than they did 20, 30 years ago. And it may, you know, it may appear to you, oh, there's nobody out in the streets anymore. But you'd be surprised, there are some still nightclubs, lake bars, and speckled around the place. But I think going to the licensing laws as well, without getting into that whole kind of elephant in the room, I think it just needs to be modernized and clarity around it, and not charging them 200 odd euro every time they want to open an extra couple of hours. And it's not about the late license, it's not all about that. It's about that clarity, about that modernization, bringing us into line with every other European capital in the EU.
1: Of course, there are people who say that it's also too expensive to go out, and I suppose maybe the additional costs of keeping places open are passed on to customers who say that's too much for them. But it comes back to the question I was asking, I think, has there been, okay, we don't have the same supply of particular attractions perhaps to people as there used to be, but is there demand for them? Is it that even if you do make lots of things open and available, people want to stay at home or feel that they can't afford it, or are afraid that the transport isn't going to be good enough to get home when they finish with their evening?
0: Oh, I'll give you a good example, Matt. We put a map out, a very, very simple idea, Dublin Nights mapped, where we put about 80 or 90 places onto this map, and it just sits on Google Maps. And that's got 500,000 interactions now over a matter of months. So young people are going into that map and going, that's basically 80 or 90 places, things to do in the city after 6 o'clock that aren't traditional pubs, clubs, restaurants. And you'd be amazed how much of it they're using. And Dublin by Dusk, another initiative last Thursday of every month, we're up to now 80 different venues and businesses taking part, and that's happening this Thursday. So there's things happening, but it's gradual, and we're only really starting to take the nighttime economy seriously now, whereas some major European cities have been for decades and since the early 2000s, and they're seeing the fruits of that.
1: Yeah, because there's benefits in jobs and businesses can make money. But come back to me with the transportation. I suppose two things that I can think of that might make people worry. Transportation is one, and just physical safety is another. Do you have buy-in from the Gardaí, for example, to make sure that they're around keeping people safe, showing a deterrence? Do you have buy-in from the transportation companies to make buses and Lewis and Dart available?
0: Okay, without listing everything that we've kind of achieved the last 2 years, very quickly, we've more nighttime buses. We've 15 24-hour routes. We've 12 night links at the weekend. So that's up to 27 routes working throughout the night over the weekends, where we have sometimes a seasonal late trains and late Lewis. We've done a bit of work with some of the taxi companies. And then the Dublin Nights Help Zone, the Nina, was a, you know, a, something that was on the street helping people on the night out. We ran that for 6 months last year. We had 2,000 people interacted with that. So, like, it's small baby steps. You know, we're not, we're 10 years away, we're 5 years away, you know, who knows. But say I was in Malaga recently, and they've been working on that for decades. They've pedestrianisation everywhere. They light up the parks, the walkways at night time, and it felt safe. There's people now. I know they have the climate, of course, but there was people on the streets. There was people out. I was in Culture Night last week. There was people out in the streets. There was thousands of young people in the streets, and it all felt very safe and very friendly.
1: Are there enough Gardaí around though? I mean, the Gardaí have plenty of demands, yeah. You know, and they say they don't have enough people to go out, perhaps, do the policing. But current Garda Commissioner Justin Kelly has been big about getting people out of Gardaí out on the streets. Is that happening in evening time, night time, into the early hours of the morning?
0: And I think Paul Cleary, I did a bit of work with Paul Cleary back a year and a half, 2 years ago, and he had started putting more visible guards on the streets. And I think most people who would be regularly in town have noticed that. And I've definitely been hearing it from stakeholders that, yeah, there are more. I know, obviously, at the minute, they're pretty full to the brim with the EU presidency and large events and so on. But I genuinely think there could be more, but there is more of a presence on the streets.
1: Okay, look, we better leave it there. Thank you, Ray O'Donoghue, Dublin City Nighttime Economy Advisor. What do you think? 087-4100-102 gives you the last word by text or by WhatsApp. We'll be back with the 5 of 5 after this.
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4: 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She had an issue with her brain where the first part of her brain didn't fit properly. 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She was just a tiny little baby. She was so helpless and needed us and needed help. You know, somebody to come in and give us help. We met Anne, who is one of the coordinators from Jack and Jill, and she was just, oh, she's just a saint. 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
1: In the next hour, Donald Trump's latest mad speech at the United Nations. We'll have Marion McKeown and Cal Thomas on that. Aaron Edwards will tell us about his new book on the former loyalist terrorist Johnny Mad Dog Adair. And we'll be discussing carbon tax on home heating oil.
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1: FM. Tom Douglas, that's where I want to start. How has the opposition reacted to kites been flown about possibly reducing tax on home heating oil in the budget?
13: Sinn Féin's demanded the action come sooner and the AIM2 leader expressed his concerns people may not be able to heat their homes through the winter. The Finance Minister, Simon Harris, has indicated this week the carbon tax on home heating oil will be cut in the budget. That's 2 weeks from today. The cost of filling a standard kerosene tank has ballooned to over €1,600, almost 80% higher than a year ago. Around €160 of that is carbon tax. And the Sinn Féin leader, Mary Lou McDonald, says households cannot wait 2 more weeks for help on that front.
14: You don't have to speculate on anything, Minister, because we've been very clear to you now for months and months and months on end that you have to give assistance to the, what is it, 700,000 households who heat their homes with heating oil.
1: More on that with Piers Doherty and Seamus McGrath in a few moments. Why are nearly 7 in 10 young adults thinking of leaving Ireland?
13: To chase a better quality of life, at least that's according to this survey by the National Youth Council of Ireland. It has described the findings as a wake-up call. 17% of respondents aged 18 to 24 believe the government here is doing enough to support them through cost of living pressures. That would indicate 83% don't. 90% believe it's becoming harder to find well-paid work, while housing and affordability continue to be their primary concerns. The council's policy and campaigns manager is Grace McManus, and she told The Last Word earlier, no country's perfect, but the overlap of issues here is really affecting people's independence.
15: When it comes to accommodation, it comes to rising prices and youth unemployment, that is the real difficulty for young people here. And I think every one of your listeners will know somebody who has moved overseas and would love to come home in a heartbeat, but can't because they don't see a way to have a life here. And that's a real problem.
1: What has the CSO found on wholesale electricity prices?
13: The price of wholesale electricity in Ireland was 77% higher last month than in August of 2025. It rose by just under 10% in the month up to August of this year. The US-Israeli war in Iran continues to mount pressures on the markets. Labour TD Jed Nash says energy companies are profiting off a volatile international situation.
16: They are creaming profits from that off the backs of small business owners and off the backs of consumers more generally. What we should be doing as well is ensuring that we should add at least €7.50 a week to the fuel allowance and extend those payments to broader sections of society. That's a very effective way of targeting support to people who need it most, along with the energy credit.
1: Which trade union is the latest to support industrial action?
13: The Irish Medical Organisation, its members, have voted overwhelmingly in favour. 94% of doctors balloted were in support. Those include consultants, junior doctors and public or community health doctors, although GPs were not included as they are private contractors. The IMO has become the latest union, as you said, to move forward on industrial action over the failure to strike a new public sector pay deal. The organisation says its committees are meeting today to discuss what that action will be, but it says that'll begin on October 14th.
1: Tell us about an exhibition about Ireland's first social housing development.
13: The story of Ellis Court on Benburb Street in Dublin is being told at Collins Barracks as it's about to turn 140 years old. Tua Housing and Dublin City Council have partnered on the historical project. Ellis Court was originally developed in the 1880s in response to overcrowding and poor housing conditions around the city. It was badly damaged by fire in the 2000s and lay vacant until a €9 million regeneration project brought it back to its original use.
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3: With TUI, take to the slopes for the ultimate ski holiday with Crystal Ski Holidays.
13: Rain and drizzle moving eastwards tonight with some spot flooding possible, lows of 7 to 15 degrees.
17: I'm so fancy. Are you ready?
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1: Will O'Callaghan, who's in contention to be Footballer of the Year?
21: No great surprise. You've got two Mayo players who are on the shortlist, Matt Ryan O'Donoghue and Jack Carney, also alongside Kerry forward David Clifford, who's won that award three times previously. Mayo have 11 nominees in all on the All-Stars after ending their 75-year wait to lift the Sam Maguire Cup, while the beaten finalists Kerry have 7. Dublin have got 5 on the shortlist, with 4 for the new Leinster champions Westmeath. 3 apiece for Monaghan, Louth and Armagh. Tyrone, Cork, Galway and Roscommon have 2 each, and there is 1 for Donegal. The young player of the year, again, no great surprise. You've got two Mayo players here. Loud's Dara McDonald is joined by Dara Byrne and Kobe McDonald ahead of the announcement of those All-Stars next month.
1: Okay, tell us about a new contract for the English Premier League's longest-serving manager.
21: Yeah, Mikel Arteta, he's agreed a long-term contract according to reports this afternoon with the Premier League champions. It will end speculation about his future. It is understood the Spaniard's new deal will keep him at the Emirates beyond 2029, which would be 10 years after his appointment at the Emirates, while Shamrock Rovers boss Stephen Bradley has emerged as a contender for the vacant manager position at the Scottish Premiership club Hibernian. The Irish Independent reporting that Hibs are keen to appoint David Gray's successor in the current international window, which is far from ideal for Bradley, who's currently locked in a League of Ireland title race with Rovers. Former Ireland midfielder and Livingston boss Glenn Whelan thinks it would be an interesting move.
22: It might be a challenge that Stephen now needs himself, just to stay fresh, to get away from Shamrock Rovers to a stage, just because it's different in a different country. It's now everyone's probably asking, can Stephen go do it somewhere else? And if he can prove that, like what Robbie's done in Israel and then in Hungary, then his stock will only get bigger.
1: And finally, tell us about an injury crisis for Munster at the start of the United Rugby Championship, particularly at out half.
21: Yeah, it's all at the one position, Matt. So they've only got one fit senior 10 for the game against Glasgow this coming weekend, which is the first game in the URC. Ireland under 20 international Tom Wood is the latest to go down. He's been ruled out until the new year with a shoulder injury that he picked up in training last week. Head coach Clayton McMillan said this afternoon he will require surgery. You know, the first half, first half, even Jack Crowley out for another 3 months with that vascular issue in his leg, while JJ Hanrahan is recovering from concussion, should be available for this weekend. The province have, as a result, extended Tony Butler's short-term contract to help provide cover at out half.
1: Thank you very much, Will O'Callaghan. Traffic now by Mark Hogan.
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23: Bormore southbound in Galway onto Dock Road is backed up between Killard and Claddachie. There's a queue leaving Limerick on Ennis Road from Roses Avenue to Carradavon Cross. The Lower Glanmire Road out of Cork is slow from the Coat of Arms statue to Glanmire Roundabout. Rathmines Road out of Dublin has a delay from the Grand Canal to the Clock Tower. And traffic on the N7 eastbound is solid from Junction 4 Rathcoole to Junction 1A Newlands Cross, but a crash further ahead has been cleared. Mark Hogan, Trevon Travel.
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1: So we're getting very close to budget time and a lot of people wondering what tax measures there will be, particularly for people who are suffering through the cost of living crisis, particularly with increased prices for things like electricity and gas and particularly home heating oil. In a moment, we'll hear from Seamus McGrath, the Fianna Fáil TD. But first, Piers Doherty, Sinn Féin spokesperson on finance, is with us. And Piers, tell us about the idea you have in relation to carbon tax on home heating oil, please.
27: Well, this will be the eighth time since March that I have brought forward either legislation or an amendment to legislation to try and convince the government that they need to reduce the cost of home heating oil. It's the fuel that has increased most as a result of the war in the Middle East. And we know that prices have gone up about €700 for a fill of home heating oil since January. So we've brought forward at different times legislation to remove carbon tax excise duty completely from home heating oil. That would reduce the cost of a fill by €183. It wouldn't completely undo the price rises, but it would give that little bit of relief to families who are just trying to keep their homes warm during this winter period and as they were during the spring period. The government haven't reduced a single cent of excise during this whole period, and they've voted against time and time again the proposals that I've put forward, including just two weeks ago when the Dáil was recalled. But you know, we're not giving up on this. I have legislation now tonight before the Dáil again, and there will be a vote on this, and we are seeing chinks that the government now is doing a U-turn and talking about that they might do something on home heating oil, but it's still not clear what they'll do or if they'll do enough.
1: Okay, we hear a lot when it comes to the price of a litre of petrol or diesel. Prior to the recent amendments to the excises, that over half of the money and the price of a litre goes to the government when it comes to petrol and diesel. When it comes to home heating oil, how much excise duty is on that? How much carbon tax is on it? And then once that's calculated, how much VAT on top of that?
27: So the excise duty on home heating oil is basically the 183 or the 160 euro per 1,000 litre fill. And then the other portion, the other 23 euro is basically the VAT that you charge on top of carbon tax. So the only excise duty or the full effect of the excise duty is 183. What we would do is remove that completely. It's one of the only fuels that the European Union doesn't have a law that doesn't allow you to reduce it down to zero. In terms of petrol and diesel, indeed even green diesel, there is a minimum amount of excise duty you have to have on those fuels according to the European Union rules. But in relation to home heating oil, you can actually reduce the excise right down to zero.
1: Okay, how much would this cost the government, the exchequer, if it was to do this for, say, the next 12 months?
27: So the cost here is 15 million per month. What we argue in the legislation is that we define an emergency period as a 6 month period. So that would be 90 million. Obviously, the legislation allows for the emergency period to be reduced. So you could end this in 3 months if obviously prices came down in the international markets, or indeed you could also extend it if needed be. Now, remember, like, this is basic out here. 700,000 households are trying to keep their homes warm. They've got lots of other pressures on them. They've got electricity costs. They've got the cost of petrol and diesel in their car. They've got the cost of food. They've got the cost of their mortgage or their rent. And this is literally about trying to keep their homes warm.
1: Okay.
27: So this isn't a huge amount of money at all. Like, when you put this in the context of it, Fianna Fáil and Fine Gael voted to last year's budget to give a quarter of a billion euro to just a handful of developers. Like, it wasn't a huge amount of developers, just a handful of developers, 250 million euro. I'm talking about 15 million euro a month to help 700,000 families.
1: Okay, let me put that to Seamus McGrath, Fianna Fáil TD. 90 million euro over the next 6 months. Is that not the type of suggestion that you should be agreeing with?
7: Yeah, good evening, Matt. Look, first of all, I and my colleagues in government fully recognise the pressure that households are under, those that rely on home heating oil in particular. Obviously, the costs have increased significantly since the new year, particularly driven by the international context and the increasing energy costs. I think it has been well signalled that there will be a move on home heating oil in the budget. It has to be pointed out that the budget is effectively less than 2 weeks away now, and the government have sent a very strong message that they are going to address the home heating oil in terms of reducing that burden on households. I don't know exactly what shape that will take, but I know that there is a strong message going out there that it is something that we are going to address and we are going to change. And if Sinn Féin's bill was to progress this evening or any other day in the Dáil, it would not take immediate effect. It would have to go through further stages. Whereas when the budget decisions are reached on budget night through a financial resolution, they take immediate effect. So this government is about giving people relief and being practical in how we do that. But we do have to look at the bigger context here, Matt. Look, obviously we're in a good position as a country financially. We have a summary economic statement which said we have an 8.5 billion euro package for the budget. That'll be made up of 1.5 billion in tax and 7 billion in additional expenditure. And we have to make decisions in a coordinated way. We have to make decisions in the context of the full information before us and in relation to the range of measures that we want to bring forward. So Sinn Féin's approach here is a piecemeal approach, to pick one item, try and take political opportunism out of that item and try and gain some media attention out of that item. As a government, you have to look at things, as I say, in a coordinated way in the full context of what you plan to do over the coming 12 months. And that's what this government is about. And there are plenty of measures in relation to taxation that we want to do. We want to give workers relief in terms of the taxation they pay. We want to look at things, for example, like the renters tax credit, for example, which is badly needed to provide relief to renters. And on the expenditure side, we want to continue to look at measures there, like the cost of disability, for example, looking at the fuel allowance, how we can make that more available to
1: Seamus,
7: households.
1: We will get to all of those things on budget day. All right, but I just want to talk now about how people heat their homes over the autumn and the winter. Let's just stick to that. Okay. Yes. By the sounds of what you're saying, there's a good chance you might do in the budget what has been suggested. Given that 90 million quid, when you have the massive surplus, you can do it as an extra item on top of the 8.5 billion. But I suppose what a lot of people will want to know, what about the people who don't have home heating oil, who depend on electricity and gas, because they're looking at what's happening on international markets and they'll be fearful about how they're going to meet their bills over the autumn and the winter and into the spring. So what are you going to do for them?
7: Yeah, so already there is a reduced VAT rate in terms of electricity and gas. That's already in existence. There will be other measures in the budget. I'm not in a position to announce those, but if you look at what the government has done in the past, we've obviously increased the eligibility for the fuel allowance. We've increased the rate of the fuel allowance. There's now 470,000 households across the country benefiting from that. That's very significant. If you look at the likes of the Warmer Home Scheme, for example, it's estimated there'll be over 11,500 homes retrofitted through the Warmer Home Scheme, a fully 100% cost taken by the state effectively in the warmer
1: homes. That's 11,500 homes. I think there's a lot of our listeners who have electricity heating or who have gas heating who want to know, will they get the energy credits? Because we're back in a crisis like we were in a crisis the first time they were introduced back in 2022.
7: Yeah, but there are other measures there, Matt, in terms of what we are doing, in terms of the grants that are available to households, in terms of reducing their energy consumption, for example. But there will be targeted measures in the budget, certainly trying to address that energy poverty that does exist. And we fully recognise that. Look, we're not aloof here. We recognise that there are significant challenges out there for households, for businesses, for others. And we are trying to address that. But again, I go back to the central point here. There is a limited pot of money available to us. The summer economic statement has been set out. As a government, we believe in...
1: Seamus, it's not limited because you're bringing in way more corporation tax revenues than you had expected. If you want to keep the permanent tax measures and spending within the $8.5 billion, you can do so. And what you can do is you can put additional special measures, extraordinary measures, in on the basis that you have the surplus to pay for them. So isn't this the type of crisis that you need to use the windfall corporation taxes for example, to help people heat their homes?
7: Yeah, but look, it is limited, of course. We have set out the summary economic statement only a short number of weeks ago, and we are broadly tied to the parameters within that. And that's what responsible governments do. They budget. And Matt, that's why we're in a strong position today in terms of being able to respond, to already have set out a €1.2 billion package earlier this year in terms of reducing the excise costs on fuel, for example. We have been in a position to respond to those needs because we're in a financially sound position.
1: Okay.
7: If we were to follow the Sinn Féin logic of coming into the Dáil every second week trying to unravel the budget, we would not be in that position. So you have to hold the line as much as you can, while at the same time targeting your measures to those who need them the most. And that is what we will set out on the 6th of October.
1: I'm looking forward to that. Fiona Doherty, to finish with you, it may be that the various gas and electricity suppliers will wait until January before putting their prices up again. But given the way things are going, these could be very, very hefty price increases. Would you like to see the reintroduction of energy credits for all to help people deal with the massive increases that may be coming?
27: Yeah, absolutely. And we've been consistent on this here. We argue that there has to be a €400 energy credit. Like, you know, this government is creating new records, 320,000 families that can't pay their electricity bills, many others just clinging on, one in four families can't pay their gas bills. And this is in one of the wealthiest countries in the world. Like, this is shameful. But when the government last year, and Seamus and his colleagues, withdrew the energy credits, the regulator made it very clear that people would fall into arrears. I also just want to pick up on two things that Seamus said. First of all, he says that the measures that I was introducing on in terms of home heating oil wouldn't take effect immediately when I was introducing them. On six of these occasions, they would have actually took effect that night, including 3 weeks ago when Seamus voted against reducing tax on home heating oil. And I've been doing this consistently since March. The reason I've been doing this, because I've been in too many homes where people have told me that they're cold, that they can't afford a fill of oil, and that they're filling up their tanks with 5 gallon drums, and they needed action. And it was interesting hearing Seamus talk about the renter's tax credit, because listen, just like the home heating oil, every time I put that forward, the last seven times, the government have said they're not doing it because it's carbon tax. And for that was the holy grail for them. We have pushed them into a situation now where they're saying they're going to do something. With the renter's tax credit, for 3 years, I argued that we needed a renter's tax credit. It was me that put that on the agenda. The government said no. They said it would push up rents. We finally persisted. We got it done. What's happened? Over €1 billion has flowed into the pockets of renters.
1: Okay, because of very briefly, that's a different story. You had made that point earlier. Seamus this brief response.
7: That is a different story. And obviously, we have brought in a renter's tax credit. So that is in place. And we intend to add further to that this year. But just in relation to Pierce on about all the times he's brought this measure on home heating oil before it all, the budget is less than 13 days away at this stage. Let's be real about right. this. As a government, you have to be coordinated in the measures you take. There's
1: okay, no you're making the same point again.
7: I am, but like it's 13 days away.
1: Right, you've made your points. We will leave it there. Thank you, Seamus McGrath, Fianna Fáil, Pierce Doherty of Sinn Féin, Cal Thomas and Marion McKeown next.
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1: So Donald Trump went to the United Nations today. Before we talk to Marion McKeown and Cal Thomas, this is what Trump had to say about Iran.
15: But I have a big decision to make. Will a deal be made with Iran that lets them rebuild and create a far greater country than it ever was before? Maybe one of the greatest in the Middle East or even the world? Or do I annihilate the Islamic Republic and do it quickly, never giving them a chance to kill and destroy people and countries again? Do I drive them into hell with no chance of survival and no hope of future greatness or generations? But I believe we'll make a deal right after the election, because it doesn't make sense for them not to. They're waiting to see how I do in the midterm election. What they don't realize is that I'm not running. I did that already and won in a landslide. We won in a giant landslide. And I'll be here for 2.5 years. The Republican Party is running and I'll be helping them. But I am not running. I gave absolutely no credence and will not give credence to the election when it comes to Iran. It doesn't even enter my mind. The only thing that does is that Iran will never have a nuclear weapon.
1: Plenty of muddled thinking there anyway. He's been telling all his candidates for the midterms, or telling the voters, to treat it like Trump is on the ballot paper, that all of the candidates are a proxy, Marion McKeown. So will Iran take that seriously, do you reckon? Will they fear annihilation?
13: Oh, I think he just acknowledged that Iran is just sitting around waiting for him to be defeated in November, and to see his power really whittled away. If Trump will almost certainly lose the House of Representatives, and he may also lose the Senate. But the fact that he's acknowledging that and almost trying to do a really clumsy double bluff there on Iran is you know, it's bizarre. This is not something you would know, any normal U.S. president would say at a UN General Assembly. With Trump, so many things are unprecedented, we just become used to it. But the line, or do I annihilate the Islamic Republic and do it quickly, never giving them a chance? Do I drive them into hell with no chance of survival and no hope of future greatness or generation? I mean, for a US president to say that about any adversary, it's just bizarre. I think, to me, it's a sign of Trump's weakness and his desperation, and the fact that, you know, he's standing there 7 months into this war and appears to be closer to making any kind of a deal. Let's not forget that at this stage, just reopening the Strait of Hormuz would look like something of a victory for Trump, you know, something that wasn't even an issue 7 months ago.
1: Let's hear Trump again from his speech, talking about the recentering of U.S. power.
15: We inherited a dark age of America from the previous administration, and we turned it into the golden age of America. The entire world is being lifted by the wealth, strength, spirit, and momentum of a newly energized and a very powerful United States of America. And just as we moved quickly to address problems we inherited at home, we have acted with decisiveness and speed to reshape the world stage and solve problems that have plagued us for far too long. Every leader in this room, and your great leaders, many great leaders, I know all of you very well, but they know that given only a short time to make this world better, safer, and more prosperous for our children, for the people on Earth, we have to take advantage of it. As president of the most extraordinary nation in history, I have no interest in leaving dangers to grow for another day. I do not believe in letting problems fester. They only become harder to solve. So while others have talked, I have acted. While others have spoken of peace, I have made peace. While others have ignored threats, I have confronted them. While others have talked of courage, America has shown it. While others have promised strength, I have used it to make America the most powerful country in the world.
1: I don't know if that's stunned silence, Cal, or just bored silence from everybody listening to Trump.
16: Well, my favorite part of the speech was the little red light that flashed there on the podium, which is supposed to tell you to stop speaking. He went about 30 minutes, by my count, beyond that, and the little red light was still flashing when he left. Look, yes, he is the first president to act on Iran, but the question is, what's going to be the outcome? His statement that want to go back to the way things were before. Well, that's what the Ayatollahs did away with. They felt there was corruption under the Shah, that people weren't getting food, they weren't getting other things that they needed, and that's what the revolution was all about. He isn't going to annihilate the regime. I mean, if he did, he would have done so by now. And I don't think he's going to make any kind of deal, certainly not a deal that Iran is going to respect. I think he'd love to make one before the elections, but I don't think that's going to happen for reasons that he stated. It sounded more like a domestic political speech at one of his MAGA rallies than anything that was forward-looking or that we're all in this together with the European nations. He was heavily critical of Europe for letting in undocumented aliens, who he said were destroying your countries. I didn't find it much of a positive speech, frankly, when it could have been.
1: Okay, other things that he's up to on the international stage, it seems that he and Marco Rubio are putting pressure on Ukraine. They don't like the fact that Ukraine is responding to the Russian aggression by targeting diesel facilities. And they seem to be trying to put the squeeze on Ukraine to stop hitting Russia where it hurts.
16: Mm-hmm. Well, we've talked about this before. Trump seems to be more critical of our friends and allies than he is of our enemies. He praises Putin. He praises Xi, who is he's going to go out to the airport and greet personally, which is not common in U.S. diplomacy. And he's going to talk to him about AI and other things. But here's Ukraine. It's fighting for its life. It seems to be turning things around, at least some, with its drone attacks and the rest. But what's this business about hitting diesel facilities when Russian drones and missiles are hitting civilian facilities inside Ukraine? I mean, I think he's got it backwards.
1: And meanwhile, he's going to get potash from Belarus, which is a sort of a satellite Russian country, Marion, except it looks like the Belarusians don't have any to sell him.
13: Yeah, again, another just stupid miscalculation there. I think that, exactly as Cal said, this is such a provincial address. This is his normal, you know, MAGA meet. It just doesn't play well, you know, when he's addressing 191 or whatever it is, countries and stuff like this, where, again, it reeks of desperation. He says he's getting it from the... Well, someone should have checked first, or someone should have asked them if they had any to sell. You know, it's embarrassing. The other thing that I took from it that was embarrassing was his talk about artificial intelligence, and that from now on we're going to call it, I think he said it was super intelligence. And that's because America says so, and that it's going to appear in all the US documents in future. You know, changing a name or all of this, you know, gimmickry and optics, it just doesn't, it doesn't really achieve anything. And as I said, I think it just makes him look weaker on the world stage. This has not been a good showing today. Now, I think one thing the US has to some credit is, or that it Trump can claim, is this new agreement with Greenland, which certainly does. I mean, they always had the power to beef up
1: Marion,
13: their military installations.
1: Mary, is this not the 1951 agreement, slightly updated by writing China and Russia into it? We've discussed this on the programme before, that America had given up or just had walked away from its right to put bases on Greenland. The Greenland government, the Danes, were saying, knock yourselves out, put your bases in there. And what they've basically now done is he's claiming a big victory and all the rest of it, forgetting what he already had.
13: Right, but I think that one or two of the things that are different now is that the agreement says that if the Greenlanders do self-determine and say, okay, Denmark, we don't want you to be running us anymore, thanks very much, we're independent, that this deal will supersede that. So Russia, the US will keep control regardless of whether or not Denmark remains, you know, whether it retains its links as they currently exist to Greenland. So I think it has formalised it. It is, I think, it does firm what the US has. And as you said, at one point they had over, I think, 10,000 soldiers on Greenland, and now they only have a couple of hundred or something. So they could have gone back to that anyway. But I think that it does give him a photo op. It does give him an optic. And, you know, it does make it seem as though he hasn't entirely had to backtrack, even though he did have to backtrack on the initial threat that he was going to overtake Greenland anyway, whether Denmark liked it or not. It's certainly a climb down from that. But it does make the agreement, you know, it's something new that's on paper. And that does give him something, you know, tangible, when nothing else that he has said or done at the UN has been in any way tangible.
1: Of course, it gives him an opportunity to boast, Cal, about something on Trump TV. It seems now that we're moving towards full authoritarian dictatorship, a Pravda of sorts, whereby the various TV networks that he doesn't like and reporters he doesn't like get booted out of the White House, and he replaces it with just straightforward propaganda.
16: Well, I'm against all of that, and it's really not anything new. I mean, presidents have been doing this for some time. Even Abraham Lincoln, the sainted Abraham Lincoln, suspended publication of various newspapers and banned critical papers from being delivered through the U.S. mail, and temporarily imprisoned or silenced editors during the American Civil War. John Kennedy got so angry with the New York Herald Tribune that in 1962 he canceled the 22 subscriptions to the paper that the White House took. Richard Nixon banned Washington Post reporters from White House events and restricted coverage of during the Watergate scandal and attempted to block publication of the Pentagon Papers. Even the Obama administration tried to limit Fox News' reporting from the White House, claiming they weren't a real network. So I don't like this when any president does it. I think it's a big mistake. And now Trump has got this Trump TV, the essential station, where only his speeches and positive things that people say about him are going to be posted. You're right. That smacks of dictatorship. And the network, CNN, MS Now, and Politico have filed a First Amendment lawsuit. I think they'll win it just as they did before when Jim Acosta was banned from the White House with CNN. They won that one as well.
1: Okay, Marion, having demolished the East Wing of the White House and now trying to build an enormous ballroom there, utterly disproportionate to the size of the rest of the building, having messed up the reflecting pool, having threatened to demolish the Kennedy Center, tell us about his latest ambitions for the Arc de Triomphe.
13: Well, I think this is one of the most bizarre, or if not the most bizarre. Trump had been promising this Arc de Triomphe, which was going to be the highest triumphal arc in the world anywhere, of course, the biggest ever, 60-foot statues on top of it, Lady Liberty, angels, a whole lot, all in gilt and gold, of course. But now he's saying that it's going to be, it's going to double. On the inside, there were supposed to be just a couple of stairs going up to the top, elevators, that kind of thing. Now he says it's going to be chock-a-block full of, it's going to be a top grade military complex, and it's going to be used to house drones and snipers. I'd say the Pentagon is having a collective stroke. I mean, why on earth would you, what's going to happen if they need, and they're going to all run over there and run up the stairs and start bringing down a few drones? Are snipers going to be living in it? I mean, this is the most, it's like something that a 5-year-old would dream of.
1: No, Marion, you know, hang on. There's method to the madness, because he will be able to get the budget and go ahead with it and get around any legal objections on the basis that he says it's a national security requirement.
13: I don't see that happening, Matt. I assume there will be some kind of congressional hearings if you want to do that. And I really don't see anybody else, no self-respecting general, no self-respecting person in the Pentagon, I really believe is going to play along with that. It might be himself and his buddy Pete Hegseth, and that'll be about the size of it. I mean, it's laughable. The fact that you would think you could store drones and have, what, 67 snipers, I think he said, sleeping bags and halfway down the stairs. Yeah. It's insane. It's insane.
1: But you think, Carl, would it look well?
16: Yeah. Well, first of all, and I think, Marion, you've been over that Memorial Bridge many times, as have I over my entire life. It is a beautiful expanse between the Lincoln Memorial and Arlington Cemetery, at the top of which is the Custis Lee Mansion and the burial site of John F. Kennedy. The part of the beauty is its openness, and it's regal, and it's absolutely gorgeous. I think this is an offense. This is, I don't even know what to compare it to. I hope Congress does have hearings, and if the Democrats win back either one or both of the houses, I think they ought to look into this, the ballroom and a whole bunch of other stuff. I just think it destroys the beauty of the area, and I may think about going over a different bridge in the future with all those snipers in there.
1: Thank you very much, Cal Thomas, Marion McKeown. One listener is flabbergasted that Trump didn't opt to rename AI as American intelligence. We'll be back to hear all about Johnny Mad Dog Adair after the traffic of Mark Hogan.
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17: Four more southbound in Galway onto Dock Road is backed up between the Graveyard and Claddagh. Newcastle Road northbound is slow between Costello Road Junction and Thomas Hines Road Junction. There's a queue in Limerick on Clare Street outbound onto Dublin Road from Lockheed to St Patrick's Road Junction. Cork's South City Link Road outbound has a delay from Tramore Valley Park to Kinsale Road roundabout, and Fitzwilliam Street westbound in Dublin onto Adelaide Road and Harcourt Road is busy from Bagot Street to Harcourt Street Junction. 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
3: Now, one of the very worst people to have operated, if we'll call it that, being a terrorist, being a killer in the north of Ireland in the second part of the last century, was an individual called Johnny Adair. He is the subject of a new book by Aaron Edwards. It's Enemies Within, the explosive true story of Johnny Mad Dog Adair, Northern Ireland's most infamous paramilitary godfather. Aaron, thank you very much for joining us. And Johnny Adair is still alive, isn't he?
4: He is very much alive. He doesn't live in Northern Ireland these days. He's living an emigre lifestyle in exile in Troon in the west coast of Scotland.
3: How does he afford that? Does he work or what? What is it?
4: Well, I don't know what retired terrorists do these days. He's not quite old enough for a state pension. I think he spends a lot of time talking to the media these days and the odd writer who turns up. He keeps himself very active. It's a very interesting sort of setup that he has. He's obviously lived a very isolated lifestyle away from all his former followers and members of the UDA. But yet he manages to keep his mind active by engaging with those like myself who want to know more about what he did and how he did it.
3: What did he do? How many deaths was that man responsible for?
4: Well, estimates from journalists, particularly over the past 30, 35 years, have put the number at 20, 40 or 60. And I think that in and of itself tells a very important story, that he was at the head of a killer gang, a so-called C Company gang, which was based in West Belfast. And between around about 1990, when he took over that unit, until he was first of all arrested and charged in 1984, there was an escalating situation on the streets of North and West Belfast. So he did an incredible amount of damage at the helm of that unit. And the UDA, of course, was responsible for somewhere in the region of 400 to 500 deaths throughout the Troubles. And Adair and his gang, as I say, made a significant contribution to that tally.
3: So, Aaron, he would have killed people himself personally, but he also would have organised for others to do the killing.
4: Well, he's very careful in what he admits responsibility for. He was charged under legislation in Northern Ireland in the early to mid-90s of directing terrorism. So he is a self-professed director of terrorism. But as for giving up details about what he was involved in himself in terms of killings, he's very coy and he's almost silent on that. But he lives for the infamy and the notoriety that we attached to the awful violence of the Troubles. And of course, he always likes to put himself in the room, even if he doesn't admit himself that he was involved firsthand in the killing. So one of these people who I would regard as a radicalizer of younger men to go out and do his bidding. So he was almost certainly one of those, and almost certainly responsible, if not directly, certainly indirectly, for scores of murders.
3: But also the evil in which he participated came at a really bad time, didn't it? In the sense that efforts were underway to bring the carnage to a halt, and he seemed to be a person who tried to really just add fuel to the fire.
4: Yes, he was an extremist in the true sense of the word. He didn't want to accept compromise. In fact, he saw the coming of peace as disastrous for him and his people, because as far as Adair was concerned, and this is the sort of language that he used in my many interviews with him, he had the IRA on the run. So at the time, as you rightly observe, efforts were underway behind the scenes to bring an end to the carnage, and Adair and his followers were out on the street escalating that conflict. So really, he was the

0: antithesis of peace and those who were more orientated towards the doves of the peace process, those who believed that the carnage should stop. In fact, he was once quoted as saying, "Shove your dove," in a discussion with a police officer about the process. So he was a great danger to the peace process, not once in the early 90s, but twice and three times even in the late 90s as the Good Friday Agreement was bedding down.
1: Yeah, go back as well to that time in the early 90s, because so-called respectable people were responsible, weren't they, for arming him at the time and effectively getting him to do their dirty work for them.
0: Yes, I mean, there's no other way to look at it. He was responsible for, although he wouldn't admit this himself, he always likes to put himself in the third person, but to the best of our knowledge, those who have worked on loyalist paramilitarism, they would not have had that so-called cutting edge. They would not have had the technical sophistication to bring that death and destruction had it not been for those middlemen who lived usually in around the Mid-Ulster area, but across Northern Ireland, who lived very respectable lives, who were seen as pillars of the local society, but were not beyond dealing with people like Adair. And in fact, they supplied Ulster Resistance, as the Ulster Resistance Group, supplied C Company and Johnny Adair's crew with assault rifles, with RPGs, with grenades. I mean, very serious war material that was brought in from the Middle East in that period, in and around 1990. So it coincides with, in fact, all of the sort of uptick in death and destruction on the streets coincides with his rise to the top of the UDA in Belfast. Yes, I mean, those shadowy figures have a lot to account for.
1: What motivated him? Was it just naked sectarianism, or was it just the thrill of being involved in violence, or was he protecting sort of protection rackets and business and stuff that he was making money out of all of this?
0: Well, I think that, you know, academics like me look at this in terms of the complexity of the situation. I think it's all of the above, all of the things that you've mentioned, all feed into him at one time or another in terms of his motivation. I think that, yes, you could see him on one level as a sectarian bigot who wants to, you know, unleash some kind of ethnic rage, as we might say today, on the other community. But, you know, we can't forget that he inflicted an awful lot of death and destruction, mayhem on his own community as well. I think so. From that point of view, he was an extremist. He had a worldview and he wanted to bring it about. And people like that are incredibly dangerous. And we know that they exist around the world. And he was very much a product of his upbringing. He was a product of the troubles. And in many ways, he's a relic of the past these days, thankfully. But I think that the sort of extremism and terrorism that he engaged in, the things that motivated him, as I say, to try and create the world in his image, would have been disastrous for Northern Ireland had it not been for the police and the security forces and the politicians, actually, in bringing about peace. And they pushed ahead despite Adair being in the mix and unleashing that kind of ethnic rage. So I think that we can safely say that his kind of extremism is in the past these days, but it is a warning from history nonetheless.
1: Why did the IRA never kill him?
0: Well, they tried. They tried on a number of occasions and they were unsuccessful. In fact, they worked with other Republican groups like the Irish National Liberation Army, and he just escaped, narrowly escaped on several occasions. I mean, the IRA, Provisional IRA, got to him just outside the UDA headquarters in the Shankill some months before the Shankill bombing that devastated that community and killed nine people. The car he was in was riddled by the IRA. I mean, it was a remarkable escape for him. And there were many more like that. So they absolutely did try their best, and they just couldn't get their man.
1: I asked about criminality. Yeah, I know his son, wasn't it, at one stage was jailed for selling heroin and crack cocaine. What about Johnny Adair himself?
0: Well, you know, I think that if you look at the revenue streams, the illicit revenue streams that loyalist paramilitaries have been involved in ever since the early 1990s, drugs is in the mix. I mean, there's no getting away from that. It's how, in many ways, they are still with us as serious and organized crime gangs these days. But that had to start somewhere. And I would argue that it was an illicit revenue stream that Adair and his followers actually engaged in, along with protection rackets and various other attempts to raise money. They were buying assault rifles, they were buying any means for destruction. These days it's all about self-aggrandizement. It's about, you know, lining their own pockets, and so the money is spent on other things. But nevertheless, that sort of methodology, the tradecraft the paramilitaries use in order to raise funds and to remain an ever-present danger, mainly to their own community today, it has to be said, that all comes from the drugs business as well as other illicit means of procuring ill-gotten gains.
1: Fascinating stuff. He's an extraordinary character, not a good one, shall we say, in any way. He was a guest once here on the programme many years ago, and it struck me, Aaron, that he wasn't probably the most articulate of individuals.
0: I think that's fair enough to say about him, but that was never the role that he saw for himself. He wasn't going to be a loyalist politician of the same ilk as David Irvine or Gary McMichael. He was, as I say, the product of a very different upbringing and a very different trajectory. And one brand of paramilitary that I think today we can safely consign to the dustbin of history.
1: Good. But the book is fascinating. Enemies Within, the explosive true story of Johnny Mad Dog Adair, Northern Ireland's most infamous paramilitary godfather. Aaron Edwards, thank you so much for being with us here on The Last Word. We will be back with the 6 at 6 after this.
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4: 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I can't just hand over James to anybody, but when the nurses come in, I can breathe because I know he's safe. All his needs are taken care of. 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
1: In this hour, 50 years of U2, The Last Word of Music celebrates and assesses the band. Are we on the verge of a new world war? Tobias Elwood on his book on 10 steps to prevent World War III. And also we'll have Ian Guider with all of the business news.
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1: Today FM. Tom Douglas, how has Taoiseach Micheál Martin reacted to Donald Trump's latest ramblings, this time at the UN General Assembly in New York?
10: The Taoiseach says we saw elements of Donald Trump, the peacemaker, and also Donald Trump, the warmonger, during his UN address. The US president said he's facing a decision on whether to do a deal with Iran or to wipe it off the face of the earth. He also strongly criticised the International Criminal Court and encouraged states to abandon it. Micheál Martin told reporters afterwards both peacemaker and warmonger were on show. He also said there were no surprises in Donald Trump's comments on Iran.
1: What's the latest in the case of an escaped prisoner in Limerick?
10: A Garda manhunt's underway for a man who escaped custody at the Newcastle West courthouse earlier today. The man was brought to the district court in Garda custody this morning. It's understood he requested to use toilet facilities at the building. However, the man managed to escape custody by leaving the courthouse through a window. A Garda manhunt is continuing for the man, including a ground search assisted by air support.
1: Is the rate of grocery price increases rising?
10: Yes, it rose in the 3 months to September compared with the same period up to August. Groceries were 4.3% more expensive in the quarter to last month. That's up from 3.9% in the period to August. The data from World Panel by Numerator also found people are making more frequent trips to the supermarket, with sales up by 5.6% since last year.
1: Why has a politician brought a bottle of green water into the Stormont Assembly Hall today?
10: This is quite an image. People Before Profits' Gerry Carroll showed the bottle to the Speaker and told the Assembly it had been collected from Loch Ness. It's part of a stunt to tell the politicians there to face up to the blue-green algae in the water. An action plan to tackle the crisis is continuing. Stormont's Agriculture Minister Andrew Muir says he's doing everything in his power to address it.
1: Why are women in Cork and Kerry being recruited for a cancer research project?
10: 50 women with advanced breast cancer in those two counties will take part in a clinical trial to monitor genetic changes in their blood. The tests will be carried out at CUH with researchers from University College Cork. Breast cancer is the most common cancer among women in Ireland, affecting about 1 in 7.
1: How many people search the internet for financial advice?
10: 35% of adults use online searches for financial information, according to the research by Ask Acorn. It also found 1 in 5 don't seek any financial advice at all. 1 in 5 18 to 24-year-olds admitted getting their advice from social media, and 28% said they go to family or friends.
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3: 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Visit TUIHolidays.ie.
10: Rain and drizzle moving eastwards through the evening with spot flooding possible. Lows tonight of 7 to 15 degrees.
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3: With Einhell, one battery, over 350 power tools, one system, total control.
1: Well, Colin, tell us about the death of one of our greatest ever racehorses.
12: Yeah, the two-time Cheltenham champion hurdle winner Hurricane Fly has died at the age of 22. He won a remarkable 22 Grade 1 races, including 5 Irish champions, 4 champion hurdles at Punchestown in what was a glittering career. Trainer Willie Mullen says Hurricane Fly was one of the greatest horses to ever come through his yard, and jockey Ruby Walsh, who he partnered for those two successes at Cheltenham, says he was the best jumper that he's ever seen.
1: Now, tell us about 2 more medals for Ireland at the European Boxing Championships.
12: Both going to the same house, sisters Aoife and Lisa Spencer O'Rourke have both secured at least bronze medal. Aoife is the reigning middleweight world champion through to the semi-finals, a win against Agata Kazmierzch of Poland, who is also a reigning world champion, on a split decision in Bulgaria, while Lisa had it a bit easier in her fight, a unanimous decision against England's Emily Asquith in the last eight of the light heavyweight division. Earlier, there were defeats for Jack Marley, Dana Moraes and Evelyn Igaro in their quarterfinals.
1: Now, how is the GAA looking to stem the loss of players to the AFL in Australia?
12: Well, the GAA's president, Gerlet Byrne, says they're going to be holding talks very soon with the AFL about the recruitment of Irish players by Australian clubs. The Kerry chairman, Patrick O'Sullivan, recently expressed his concern about the flow of young players from the Kingdom in particular moving down under. He said the GAA can, quote, no longer pretend there's nothing wrong. He wants the GAA to seek financial compensation for counties who have their players recruited. 14 male Irish players on the books at AFL clubs currently, with a record 46 Irish women in the AFLW. One more to add to that list is going to be Noah Byrne. He's turned down a professional contract at Leinster to move to the AFL. The Irish Examiner reporting this evening that the Ireland under 20 rugby fullback has now agreed a deal with the Brisbane Lions. Leinster's academy manager Peter Smith had revealed earlier this year that Byrne was set to reject their academy offer to pursue that career in Australia.
1: Thank you very much, Will O'Callaghan. Ian Guider with us after the traffic, and Mark Hogan.
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13: The N52 Clonmelan to Kells Road is closed on the Westmeath-Meath border between Clonmelan Village and the Athboy Road junction because of a collision. Goatstown Road southbound in Dublin onto Drummartin Road is backed up between Goatstown Avenue and Upper Kilmacud Road junction. And in Galway, Newcastle Road northbound is busy between University Road and the Quincentennial Bridge junction. And Sean Mulvey Road westbound onto the Quincentennial Bridge and Seamus Quirk Road is congested from Joyce Roundabout to Circular Road Junction. 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
1: And so to the business news. Ian Guider from the Business Post is with us. And the Business Post website today has a story about Polymarket coming to Dublin to use it as the base for its European expansion. What is Polymarket and why would it come to use Dublin as its base?
24: Are a prediction market, which might be better off known to you and I as a betting company, but don't let them find us calling them that. They allow people to have views on either sports or business or politics or two flies running up the wall. It's effectively a betting company, but they like to dress it up as a financial market. They are huge in the United States. They're worth around $21 billion, and they've got investors, including the Trump family. And they, along with another company called Kalshi, as I said, are absolutely big in the United States, but aren't in Europe right now as betting companies. In fact, they are banned in Ireland and some other European countries, but they are looking at expanding into Ireland by saying that they are a financial services provider, like people who might bet on contracts for difference or spread betting, and they are looking to get into Europe, and they are looking for a European headquarters, and Dublin is on the list of countries where they are examining setting up. Now, alongside this, they are also lobbying the European Union to allow them to become a regulated provider. They don't want to be classed as a betting company. As I said, they want to be seen to be in financial services. And I think this is very significant why they would look at Ireland, because, of course, one of the big global betting companies that's based here is Flutter, who have about 1,000-odd employees at their headquarters in Dublin. And, of course, they would have lots of employees who are very good around things like risk and setting up technology so that people can use these websites and managing all the back-end technology that goes along with it. So I think this is potentially a very, very important expansion by them. And there may be many people in Flutter thinking this would be an opportunity if they came here, because Flutter in the United States is really suffering right now at the hands of Kalshi and Polymarket.
1: But if we have serious concerns about gambling and the damage done to society by gambling, and if we know that this is a gambling company, even if it tries to portray itself as something else, as an investment vehicle, why should we indulge it? Why don't we just say no, go somewhere else?
24: I suppose you can look at this and say, Matt, we have other types of companies here. We have drinks companies based here. We do have betting companies based here. They are not allowed right now to use their services, such as the concern that you've got particularly young people and young men in particular using these sites at all hours of the day to make what are effectively bets on all sorts of events. It's not like betting on the 350 at the Curragh or betting on a Liverpool Man United game. People are using this to bet on the outcome of politics. They're using them to bet on even the outcome of the war in Iran and what targets are going to be struck. So there is concerns about the pattern of behavior of the users. But there is a weight of money being placed behind these companies. Polymarket is valued at about $21 billion. That's about a third more than Flutter is worth. And that's been around the betting industry for decades at this stage. So there is a lot of pressure going to be placed on the European regulators to allow this company to come into the European Union. And if we're in the business, Matt, of foreign direct investment in this country, well, why should we turn up a headquarters from a very large firm?
1: Okay, tell us how the European Union's biggest company has no sales in the European Union.
24: I think this is just a fascinating story and a damning indictment of the European economy. This is a Dutch company called ASML, which many people probably won't have heard of, but they are one of the most important in the world, because without its technology, we wouldn't have semiconductors that go into everything from smartphones to pretty much every device that uses chips. And they said, its head of global public affairs was giving a speech in Amsterdam, its headquarters, yesterday. And he said, right now, we don't have a single sale in Europe. We've got other countries rolling out the red carpet to get our investment from China, from India and the United States. Yet here in Europe, they're not investing really at all because there is no semiconductor manufacturing going on. And just as I said, to give an example of what this company does, its products cost around $400 million. They're about the size of a jumbo jet. And yet, for a company that is vital to making chips or artificial intelligence for your iPhone, for your Samsung or whatever it is, they don't actually manufacture chips in Europe at all. And they're saying this doesn't look like changing unless the European Union starts to put serious money behind manufacturing. And they say, right now, it doesn't look like it. We had lots of talk a few years ago about a European Chips Act to try and rival the United States. But where is it happening? Not a single sale out of this company, which is worth $1 trillion. Most of it comes from Asia, where it manufactures it, where it sells its equipment to manufacturers like in Taiwan.
1: Now, tell us about a major report on the minimum wage and the findings that the Low Pay Commission was looking for.
24: Yes, so the Low Pay Commission, which sets the national minimum wage or recommends national minimum wage, have got the ESRI to look at what impact did previous increases in the hourly rate have on consumer prices? Did companies put prices up? And they say, in the round, actually, no. So they've looked over 8 different years of when the minimum wage went up. In 7 of those years, when the minimum wage went up by 3-5% per hour, there was actually no increase in prices. In 2024, when there was an increase, a big increase of just over 12% in the minimum wage, prices were passed on by around 2.5%. So for people getting a coffee, going to the hairdressers, going out for a meal or a drink, businesses passed it on. What many companies have been lobbying the government in recent weeks is saying, if you increase the minimum wage in the budget further, we will have to pass this on to consumers because we cannot afford to absorb it. Well, the evidence is, so far, over the last number of years, many companies have said, well, look, we don't need to pass it on. We can actually take an increase in the minimum wage. It was only in 1 out of these 8 years that we didn't.
1: We leave it there. Ian Guider from the Business Post, thank you. Coming up, Tobias Elwood on his book, 10 Steps to Prevent World War III. But before that, we've Dee Reddy and John Cadell with our weekly Last Word in Music, with you two turning 50 this Friday. That's after this.
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6: And so it's time for The Last Word in Music with Dee Reddy and John Cadell. And this Friday marks the 50th birthday of a band called U2, which has got John Cadell very excited, Dee. Where would you place now U2 in sort of the pantheon of Irish acts, of global acts?
7: I think they're up there with the very biggest and the best of them, to be fair. I think, you know, and I know we're going to get into it, but I think we are desperate in this country for, you know, not giving people their flowers while they're still with us. And I think U2 over the years have definitely fallen victim to that. I think, you know, they've had such a long-standing career. They've also, like, there's not a lot of bands that have been together that long with relatively little tension or falling out. Like, that's quite an extraordinary thing. And then, you know, the music that they have produced over decades has been consistently good, you know? And the live shows haven't let up either.
6: John?
8: Well, like, U2 mean a hell of a lot to me.
6: Why is that?
8: I got into them when The Fly came out, because friends of mine were saying this new U2 single is just noise, because they were expecting the jangly infinite guitar and Bono, like, basically the Bleeding Heart. And he came out with this swagger and these sunglasses and this wall of just noise.
6: A reinvention for the 1990s.
8: Like, there was a time, I think 92, 93, where really the coolest bands in the world were Guns N' Roses, Nirvana, and U2.
7: Yeah.
8: They really, like, you know, Nirvana laid waste to much of what came before them. But U2 were, you know, nobody saw grunge coming, but U2 are already going, we've done that. Remember the whole Dream It All Up Again thing in 89 at the Point Depot gig, saying we have to go away for a while and dream it all up again? They knew that that era of U2 was just dead. And they've consistently...
6: But was it maybe their best era?
8: Yeah, I think it probably was.
6: The 80s, reinvention.
8: It's
6: the tracks from the 80s that people consistently go back to as their best.
8: No, you can't really divide their best years into decades. I think U2's best years were 87 up to and including 93. I mean, what I mean is that they were...
7: Yeah, because that's got Octo maybe
8: were
7: in it.
8: Unsurpassable. They could not...
6: So you're starting with the Joshua Tree in 87.
8: They could not have been cooler. They could not have been bigger. They could not have been more respected. Everybody was a U2 fan around those years, 87 to 93. They were at their... It was their imperial period.
7: And as you say, it was a global dominance.
8: Absolutely. You know? They were huge.
7: I remember as a child, it's such a random memory, but it's somehow stuck with me. I remember seeing there was like a storyline in Beverly Hills 90210 about somebody being grounded and not being allowed to go to the U2 gig they had tickets for.
8: But he asked me why they mean so much to me. It's the songs.
6: Well, you mentioned The Fly, so let's just hear a little bit of that.

0: There's so much going on in that song.
1: Mm.
0: You asked us for our two favourite U2 songs, Matt.
2: And you gave me 10.
0: I know, and I want to say what 10 they are, if that's okay, because you can't ask me to come on and talk about U2 and not maybe alert people who aren't huge fans about some utterly brilliant songs.
2: Well, we've had one, so can I get one from D before
0: I just want to read
2: 10?
0: Them out. Yeah, I'm not going to read them.
2: That's okay. Well,
0: sorry.
2: Let's get D. You've given us two in particular.
1: Yes.
2: And you've got one from the same album, Oxen Baby, which will be one of my absolute favourite U2 tracks.
1: And it's funny you should say two, because it is one. And I think for me, I was a kid when this came out, and I think it's an undeniably sweet song, you know? And it's there alongside, as you say, The Fly, which is, you know, has got this riff and this rhythm to it, whereas one by comparison is incredibly stripped back and beautiful, and for me growing up was one of my all-time favourite songs.
2: Let's hear a bit of one.

0: Brian texts and said Bono has said one is one of the saddest songs he's ever written.
1: Yeah, well, it was inspired by the band. I know I said earlier, relatively few tensions, but this was the time when they did have a lot of tensions. When they were recording, they were in, I suppose, dire straits with regards to the direction the band was going, and the song was sort of inspired by a riff, I think, that the Edge was playing in studio, and they all picked up on it. And the song itself was actually written then in about 15 minutes. And I think the simplicity of the song almost speaks to them coming back together and realising what they have in each other as a band.
2: And I don't know if you know, Matt, there was three videos made for one because they just couldn't get it right. The song's about a son who's dying of AIDS, if I'm correct. Now, Bono would say it's about whatever you decide it's about. But I think it's about a son.
1: German reunification has been mooted as well.
2: And he's speaking to his father, but while he's on his deathbed. But anyway, first of all, they had these bloody buffaloes going over a cliff. And the next one was Bono drinking a bottle of Heineken in a bar, having a smoke. And the third one was where they're all dressed in drag. And they just couldn't seem to get a video that suited the song. And the song's so universal, I was surprised.
0: Yeah, Gavin Athai says, Octoon Baby and the Zoo TV tour was you two at the peak of their powers. The Zoo TV tour is still the best live concert I've been to, and I've been to many gigs. Okay. Give me Beautiful Days, as another listener, as someone who finished the Leaving Cert, introduced me to you two and then investigated the older stuff. D is spot on with the one. Mm-hmm. Okay. Give me your list of 10 favourite songs.
2: I'm doing this in reverse chronological order. Love Is All We Have Left from Songs of Experience. Moment of Surrender from 2009. Kite from 2000. Zooropa from 93, the same album. Zoo Station, opening track on Octoon Baby. The Fly, Hawkmoon 269 from Rattlin' Home. One Tree Hill from The Joshua Tree. The Unforgettable Fire from the album. And Out of Control, their very first single from 1980.
0: And let's hear a bit of Out of Control.

0: For a band who could barely play their instruments, I mean, the energy just makes up for any supposed technical deficiencies, doesn't it? That just roars out of the speakers.
1: Other listeners, October, short song, but just beautiful. That is a terrific song. Dee, we have very similar taste in two songs, because you have also picked one of my absolute favourites, Bullet the Blue Sky.
2: Yeah, from Joshua Tree. I think this one, for me, it's so, so different to one, for a start. And I think it's almost a technical masterclass in how you can use instruments as storytelling. So that, you know, basically the story behind it is that it was inspired by Bono and Ali Hewson visiting Nicaragua and El Salvador and witnessing the devastation of military interventions there and being really genuinely upset by it. And they came back, and Bono actually told The Edge to put El Salvador through an amplifier.
0: Yeah.
2: And that's how you get that kind of feedback guitar part in it. And it sounds like
0: swooping planes.
2: Yeah, it's incredible. Yeah. It actually sounds like this oppressive sky filled with instruments of death. And I just think it's fantastic. It also, for me, forced a reappraisal in how we as Irish people treat the band, because I was in El Salvador about 20 years ago, and I remember speaking to people there who, the minute, like anyone we spoke to, when we said that we were from Ireland, they were immediately so excited to talk about U2 because they are genuinely beloved there. And they were genuinely horrified by the kind of casual contempt that some of my pals spoke about them with.
0: Yeah.
1: Let's hear a little bit of Bullet the Blue Sky.

0: The ominous bass rumble as well. It's just it's
1: very evocative song.
0: Very.
2: Yeah.
1: Okay. Other listener suggestions. Kevin says Stuck in a Moment is
0: brilliant.
1: A great song.
0: Oh,
1: great.
0: Titanium Soul.
1: Jack in Galway says Wave of Sorrow is a great U2 song. Mothers Have Disappeared and One Tree Hill are masterpieces, says Brendan in Donegal. Another listener says Every Song on Europa. Unforgettable Fire is indeed a classic, my favourite U2 song by far. U2's Bad is an all-time classic. We're getting loads and loads, which shows that there still is a lot of love for you two out there. Although one listener says City of Blinding Lights was our last great song.
0: And I think it's one of their weakest. I think it's like Where the Streets of No Name, a Timu version of it. But anyway, if you got Streets of No Name on Timu, that's what you get.
1: Right. Red Hill Mining Town is the best. You already mentioned that, but Mike and Carlo wanted to say that as well. Running to Stand Still is a classic, says another listener. Bad has to be included in any list of your two great songs. My first gig was 85 in Croke Park. Zoo TV was the best, says David Parr. How many gigs have you been at?
0: I was counting them in my head. I think it's 13 or 14. I've seen them on every tour since Europa, apart from the Joshua Tree.
1: You think you're going to see them again?
0: Yeah, I am.
1: Because we have a little...
0: You didn't bring me to the Sphere when you saw them.
1: Sorry, John. Sorry, I brought Aileen
2: instead. I knew that was going to come up.
1: Yeah. We have a taster of a new single, which is coming out this Thursday, called Silencio.

0: Holy Ghost.
1: That's just a little taster.
2: Well, look, you know, the two EPs they brought out earlier this year, fabulous stuff, some of the best stuff they've done in years. So if the energy and the creativity on the new album is anything like it was for the two EPs, I'm really, really excited. But like U2 in broader terms, I think, you know, they do suffer the brickbats of, especially in Dublin, like Dublin people are utterly unforgiving. And,
3: you know,
2: Bono's a big mouth. Everybody knows that he's an attention seeker. You don't go on stage to 50,000 people every other night if you're not, you know, and I think that does rub people up the wrong way, and he has to be in on everything. But like, would you change him? No, he's a phenomenal frontman.
1: Okay, a lot of listener comments. All I Want With You, underrated love song.
2: Yeah.
1: Enda and Wicklow says, Axl Rose cried at a U2 gig in Italy when One was played. Another one says, I fell in love with U2 around 1984, my first ever gig, the Joshua Tree in 87 at Wembley, age 14.
2: Cool.
1: I've seen them multiple times in every tour since. My last gig was the Sphere in Las Vegas. And then it is Ultraviolet is probably my favourite track. Sorry, I'm getting through all of these ones. There's so many coming in at this stage. I was a member of the Arklow Silver Band that played on Red Hill Mining Town.
2: Brilliant.
1: Says Eddie in Arklow.
2: Good man, Eddie.
3: Yes.
1: So many. So, new album on Friday. Is that what we're expecting?
2: No, new song.
1: New single.
2: New song on Thursday.
1: I think a new album, I suspect, 50 years birthday on Friday, that's the time to announce
2: a
1: new album.
2: They might announce the album on Thursday along with the full release of Silencio. I don't know. Will they announce a tour? I mean, when U2 tour, they certainly like to do things differently. Okay. It won't just be a commoner garden tour.
1: Another listener said, did you mention Mysterious Ways? Great song.
2: Great.
1: Another
2: song.
1: One says, are U2 not a bit political for John? No comment from John on that. And I have to say, because I've had dealings with him over the years, Paul McGuinness should be remembered, the manager as well. Yeah. An absolute gentleman, great man to deal with. We're going to leave it there.
2: What?
1: No picks of the week. Because I'm out of time. I've got something
2: else. Can we come back again tomorrow? Can we come back on Thursday when the single's out?
3: John didn't even share his long list.
1: Maybe.
2: Matt, you're no fun.
1: John Cadell, D-Ready, thank you. Back after the traffic of Mark Hogan.
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6: The N52 Clonmellon to Kells Road remains closed on the Westmeath border between Clonmellon Village and the Athboy Road Junction because of a collision. Dromartin Link Road northbound in Dublin is backed up between the M50 and Upper Kilmacud Road Junction. There's a kilometre long queue in Cork on the N25 eastbound before Castle Martyr. The Dublin Road at Limerick is slow from Grudy Roundabout to Golf Links Road Junction, and Bowermore southbound in Galway onto Dock Road is backed up between the Killard and Claddagh. Mark Hogan, Today FM Travel.
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1: Lots of scary stuff going on in the world these days. A lot of things that people are disengaging from. Don't necessarily want to talk about global warming. Don't want to talk about Donald Trump. And the AI scare of recent days is something else that I suspect many people are trying to disengage from, but shouldn't. And our next guest has written a book which has been endorsed by the likes of John Kerry, Rory Stewart, Fiona Hill, Jim Mattis, William Hague. It's called 10 Steps to Prevent World War III. And I can imagine already some of you are going, ah, come on, World War III, who's talking about that? Well, our next guest, Tobias Elwood, is. Tobias, thank you very much for joining us.
14: Good to be with you. Thanks very much indeed.
1: Now, why do you think we need to talk about the potential for World War III and put a 10-step program in place to prevent it?
14: Well, you actually implied it in your introduction. There's an awful lot going on in the world, and it's not good. The world's becoming more dangerous, more unstable, more volatile. And we've clearly entered a new era of insecurity, and we are in denial about where this could go. America and Europe are no longer on the same page. That's very, very clear indeed. And there's increasingly parallels made with 1937. At a time then, you saw new alliances forming and rearming. The international institutions then, I think it was the League of Nations, weren't able to hold our nations to account. Our United Nations is paralyzed. And we have rising global tensions. On top of that, you've also got some of the things that you were just touching on. You've got global warming presenting its own challenges. You've got cyber security, which is a challenge. You've got the militarization of space, nuclear weapons, and the elevation of quantum computing, allowing the ability to cause harm from afar to become ever easier. You put all these things together and you say, well, which of the countries that are actually trying to stem the tide? Which of the countries that are trying to get people around the table and to recognize where we're going? And from where I sit, the world is actually splintering into two distinct groups, you know, the West versus a China-led group in the East. Many other countries looking around thinking, which way do I turn? So I've tried to put this all together, really simply saying, you know, where are we today? How did we get here? And what should we do about it? So it's really a call to action, if you like, a wake-up call to say where we're heading and how vulnerable we are and the escalatory ladders that could lead to a wider conflict.
1: In recent days, we have been talking about AI and whether it's becoming sentient and whether it could wipe out civilization, that it gets beyond human control. I don't want to go there. I want to talk about the control of AI by the superpowers, the United States and China. Is that as dangerous in some respects that both are trying to one-up the other and in doing so are ratcheting up the possibilities for war?
14: Yes, indeed. I mean, it's worth explaining that World War III, if you like, will not be World War II, just you know, with nuclear weapons. It'll be a drift into total war. It'll be war on many fronts, including the territorial, the old conventional. but also in the digital zone, the ability to cause harm from afar. And the advancement of AI and super AI allows another country to do this with so much ease. We've had a massive cyber attack on Land Rover Jaguar in the recent months, cost the government £1 billion to help support them. And now that country, that company is in a very difficult position. It's having to hemorrhage 4,000 jobs. And that is, you know, economic weaponization, if you like. And when you add AI to this, it makes it very easy, not just for a superpower, but even a non-state actor to cause harm. And the advance of quantum computing, which really we haven't got our heads around yet. This is, you know, the quantum computers will be thousands of times faster than conventional computers, allows you to hack something which might take you months to do that in seconds, allows you to bring a country to its knees immediately. And there's good aspects of quantum, which is development of medicines and so forth. But the adverse side of this is very dangerous indeed. And as I say, we are drifting into this world with nobody fully understanding where we are going. Certainly the politicians almost in denial just how dangerous an area we've entered.
1: Are not wanting to say just how weak and vulnerable we are. We had an incident here in Ireland 5 years ago where our health system was hacked into apparently by Russians, causing chaos for a number of days. The fear is that something like that could happen on a much greater scale, could take out utilities like electricity, gas and water and cause absolute chaos. So these are all of the issues, the potential we face. But how do we deal with that? How do we actually make sure that things like that do not happen? What are your 10 steps?
14: Well, firstly is to recognise what you actually stand for. What do you believe in? You know, we get together in the UK every November to remind ourselves on Remembrance Sunday, you know, lest we forget what our brave soldiers did to defend our values, if you like. And they gave their today for our tomorrow. Well, this is now our today, but we're not defending it. We're allowing adverse powers to take advantage of us, and we become risk averse and very siloed ourselves. So we need to confront

0: how we got it in the first place. And that involved an awful lot of war, the opium wars and so on. We swapped opium for tea and made China high. It brought the dynasty down and led to civil war there. They remember that. They're taught it every single day. That's just one example of us understanding their angle of where they're coming from, which is why we're now clashing.
1: Okay, can I ask you, though, in relation to knowing your enemies, I mean, do we actually have to regard the United States of America under Trump as potentially an enemy, particularly with the posturing he's done over the likes of Greenland? Do we also have to consider the enormous private enterprises that operate out of the United States as potentially being an enemy as well, especially if they're involved in undermining democracy in Europe?
0: Yeah, I mean, you make a powerful point. How are these things received from China, Russia, or indeed other countries around the world? And certainly Trump has done more to unpick our global order. America was this architect, along with Britain, after the Second World War. And yet he's the first president since then to absent himself, the White House and America, for any sense of duty to actually support it. So you make a powerful point as the fact that what America is actually doing is, I'm afraid, compounding the challenge that we face in bringing countries together and actually encouraging us, sliding us further to a world of conflict. America first is very dangerous for the rest of the world. We need America on board. And at the moment, this is one of the steps, it's actually regrouping with our allies. But step three is actually stop repeating history. As I was writing this book, and writing the piece about Vietnam, learning from what happened there, what was Trump doing? He was actually initiating a war with Iran, thinking that he can use superior military might to persuade political change on the ground. So there's an awful lot of learning to be done before you can even start thinking about the off-ramps, the statecraft, and so on, what we need to do to prevent ourselves from sliding into total conflict.
1: You mentioned 1937 earlier, and in the book you talk about 1937 plus, that there's an awful lot more happening than there was back then. So how concerned would you be by recent political developments in Germany, for example, the rise of the AfD, the far-right party, the possibility that Marine Le Pen could become the French president next year? What's that going to do in the heart of Europe?
0: Yeah, I mean, this is what happened when the established parties, the traditional parties, fail to perhaps take tough decisions, fail to recognize the bigger picture, fail to deal with some of the modern challenges, such that migration is the big one. Then you're going to get voters naturally looking elsewhere for answers. And that's where the left and the far right then take advantage. When that happens, they've got extremist views, the rise of populism and so forth, you're not going to get the common sense prevailing. And that's right to flag up, not just in Germany, but right across Europe and elsewhere too. You're seeing a rekindling, if you like, of extremist views coming to the fore. And that does lead to ever more conflict, at least to Europe actually being more divided at the very time that, of course, Russia, China and so forth enjoy us fighting among ourselves, rather than recognizing that actually in today's world, we are all interlinked. Those added points, 1937 plus, you're talking about nuclear weapons, which weren't around in 37. You're talking about climate change, which will see biblical movements of people moving from Africa when swathes of that parts of the world become uninhabitable. You're talking about non-state actors. You're talking about extremism. And the price of war has come down. The cost of attacking, the price of a drone and so forth, and what we've just been talking about, cyber attacks too. So these other dimensions actually make our situation today compared with 1937 all the more precarious.
1: Just a couple of things to finish, Tobias. You're a former MP. You served in various government ministries in the Department of the Foreign Office and also in Defence. What about Britain's role in all of this if Nigel Farage comes to power?
0: Well, I don't think that is going to happen, because I have faith in the British people recognising that whilst they may place their frustration in the Reform Party, as a nation, we will actually not want the Reform in charge of Britain. And you're right to point out that perhaps we've lost that sense of purpose on the international stage for a couple centuries. it's been Britain that has stepped forward and

0: led from a security perspective, looking after Europe's interests, and indeed wider. That's why we have a seat at the UN Security Council. And we've lost that art, if you like, and the convening power. We're not the same power that we were, but that doesn't prevent us from certainly working with our closest security ally, America, working with our friends in the Gulf that we have strong relationships with, and Europe. So we have an ability to be able to look around the world, to see problems and put forward solutions. But I'm afraid we've lost sight of that capability. We're too busy dealing with the here and now. We're too domestically focused. And that's, I mean, I'm afraid, to our peril. So Britain has a role to play, and that's part of the book, to say we, Britain, needs to up its game, up its statecraft. I'm afraid that includes looking at who gets encouraged to stand, to become a parliamentarian. And we have a problem in Britain because the great and the good do not want to move into public life. So that's an area that needs to be addressed. If you want Britain to do better on the international stage, you need better British leadership. That means better parliamentarians, better ministers, and a better competence of prime ministers as well.
1: Tobias, I have to tell you, there will be many of our listeners who will probably listen to you and say that Britain has been the cause of many problems over the last couple of centuries rather than the solution. I'm sure you'll understand where I'm coming from in saying that.
0: I wouldn't disagree with that at all, and that's where you learn from history. So it's far from me to give the impression that Britain ever got it right. No, we didn't. But that's where we must learn from.
1: And in fairness, you did say that in relation to China and Hong Kong. Just to finish, Tobias, though, how do we get people to engage with this? Because as I said in the introduction, I sense there's a large degree of switch off when it comes to things like climate change, global warming, that there is a reluctance now. People are fed up of listening to Donald Trump and the things that he is doing. There's a fear of AI. People just want to get on with their lives without actually wanting to consider any of this, and they might be actually rather dismissive of it all as scaremongering.
0: Well, I understand that reaction, but I'm afraid it's actually putting your head in the sand, because you place all these things together, and I'm afraid our world is getting more dangerous. Anybody that says otherwise, well, just look around you. Our entire conversation has been about the challenges that are coming to the front at the moment. And then they say there's an absence of coordination between the big power bases to be able to seek solutions. So there's three end results here. One is that we do get heads together, knock heads together, create a global order 2.0, which recognizes our modern world, but that's unlikely to happen. The second is that we end up coexisting with spheres of influence like America, Trump and America, includes Venezuela, includes Greenland, dominates that area. Russia dominates Eastern Europe, that includes Ukraine, and China dominates the Far East. And these big power bases are able to sort of work together, but there is friction, but we prevent ourselves going to war. The third is that we don't pay attention, and on multi-fronts, we end up with conflict. So it's a world at war, not like World War II, as I say, but a world where there's so much confrontation and everybody just becomes siloed, trying to survive, looking for minerals to keep their, the lights on, looking for power and so forth, looking for water, looking for all these sort of things. But the standard of life and the friction that we have, it will be intolerable, and it'll take us through a very dark phase of humanity.
1: Tobias Elwood is the author of 10 Steps to Prevent World War III. Thank you for joining us.
0: Thank you.
1: And that's it for today's programme. Big thank you to our production team, led tonight by Dermot Doyle, Liz O'Neill, Orla Kearney and Evine Meehan. And the sound was looked after by Thomas Balfe. Hopefully, after hearing all that, we will be back with you tomorrow. Until then, for me, Matt Cooper, have a very good evening.
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13: It's 7 o'clock, I'm Tom Douglas. The Taoiseach says we saw elements of Donald Trump the peacemaker and Donald Trump the warmonger during his UN address earlier. The US president said he's facing a decision on whether to do a deal with Iran or wipe it off the face of the earth. He also strongly criticised the International Criminal Court and encouraged member states to abandon it. Micheál Martin agreed both peacemaker and warmonger were on show today.
14: I think he majored on peace quite significantly in terms of his contribution. Obviously, no surprises in terms of his comments on the Iranian situation.
13: Nearly 7 in 10 young people are considering moving abroad for a better quality of life. The National Youth Council says the findings of its survey are a wake-up call for politicians. Its policy and campaigns manager Grace McManus told The Last Word, no country's perfect, but the overlap in issues here is really affecting people's independence.
15: When it comes to accommodation, it comes to rising prices and unemployment, that is the real difficulty for young people here. And I think every one of your listeners will know somebody who has moved overseas and would love to come home in a heartbeat, but can't because they don't see a way to have a life here. And that's a real problem.
13: Dublin can learn from other European cities on how to improve nightlife. That's according to the city's nighttime economy advisor, who says other cities, including Amsterdam, are decades ahead. Nighttime economy advisor Ray O'Donoghue told The Last Word earlier, a healthy nightlife does not just consist of bars.
5: I think people are possibly socialising slightly different than they did 20, 30 years ago. And it may, you know, it may appear to you, oh, there's nobody out in the streets anymore. But you'd be surprised, there are some still nightclubs, late bars and speckled around the place.
13: A coroner in South Carolina has confirmed Hayden Panettiere died of an accidental drug overdose. The 35-year-old was found dead at her home in Greenville last month, with authorities saying there was no sign of trauma. And the final four will battle it out in the Traitors finale this evening. There's just over 35 grand left in the pot. Anna drew suspicions when she took 2,000 after a mission, but Pete defended her and was eventually banished. He explains why he let his fellow faithful take the money.
16: Look, we're in a very bad way. We take 1,000 each. And we shook on it, but then just before we were up there, said only one of you can drop the bag. So I said, "And are you taking the grant?"
13: Today, FM News. More in an hour.
17: This is an error. And this is the sound of his minty bubbles, conjuring melt in your mouth, pure bubbly joy. Melt into the moment with Aero's delicious peppermint bubbles. Aero, feel the bubbles melt.
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19: Good evening, I'm Kate Henshaw. Sisters Aoife and Lisa O'Rourke have both secured medals at the European Boxing Championships. Aoife, who is the reigning middleweight world champion, is through to her semi-finals, while Lisa got a unanimous decision victory over England's Emily Asquith in the last eight of the light heavyweight division. Republic of Ireland midfielder Lily Ag says she's determined to return to the pitch when she fully recovers from injury. Ag is in the final stages of her rehabilitation from rupturing her knee ligaments last year and is currently managing Athlone Town. The Midlanders will look to seal the first leg of a double against Shelburne in Sunday's Women's FAI Cup final, and Ag says she wants to get back to the Ireland squad.
20: I want to play football again, that was always the plan. I wanted to go to the World Cup of Ireland in 27 and wear that jersey again. That's, you know, my pride and joy and something I worked so hard to get back to, but I'm here and this is my focus, and you know, I've loved every minute of it, and I can't wait again for the weekend and to see kind of the steps that we've taken. And you know, it's a massive sacrifice for me to come over here and take this job, but again, it's paid off absolutely.
19: Munster have a crisis at out half ahead of their URC Championship opener against Glasgow this weekend. Ireland under 20 international Tom Wood has been ruled out until the new year with a shoulder injury, with head coach Clayton McMillan confirming that he requires surgery. First choice fly half Jack Crowley is also out for around 3 more months with a vascular issue in his leg, while JJ Hanrahan is recovering from a concussion. The province have extended Tony Butler's short-term contract to help provide cover in the 10 position. A record prize fund of almost £3 million has been announced for the 2028 European Athletics Championships, which will be held in Poland. In a new structure, athletes finishing in the top 8 in every discipline will be financially rewarded. Gold medal winners will earn just over £25,000. Two-time Cheltenham champion hurdle winner Hurricane Fly has died at the age of 22. He won a record 22 Grade 1 races, including 5 Irish champions and 4 champion hurdles at Punchestown in a glittering career. To access 3 free Off The Ball podcasts a month, download the Go Loud app now.
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13: Rain and drizzle moving eastwards tonight with spot flooding possible. Lows of 7 to 15 degrees.
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21: Tonight we get to see the finale of the Traitors 2026, where they are playing for a measly 40 grand or so for putting yourself on national television and potentially getting all the hate and flack back. You could just enter the Cash Machine and potentially win 200 grand on Friday without any faffing or fussing about or Kayleigh taking a hatred to you and you've been poor at go. All that could be eradicated.
22: I mean,
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22: Hello.
21: I put up your mic, but it was not on.
22: Is it there now? It seems to be.
21: Can you hear me? This is me. Is that you?
0: Is there any chance of siphoning off some of the cash machine winnings just to make sure there's no microphone issues? 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
21: I think that's more of a me issue than a microphone issue.
0: Fair enough. 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
21: After that, the call. 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
21: Always miss my manners when it comes to the cash machine. Hello, good evening. We are Dave and Fionnuala. We want to send you to Malcolm Todd in Three Arena. We want to talk to the woman who's very superstitious, so much so that she buries sausages. But for what?

0: Entertainment Pala. Loser. Good evening. How are things? David Fanula with you until 10. Sending you to Malcolm Todd talking about burying sausages. We'll get to the traitors in a moment. But we believe on the day today that you have not had enough news and current affairs from Matt Cooper. We want to talk about the budget because it's on the way. So exciting. This is like the lead up to the Late Late Toy Show. Is Kobe McDonald going to come out of a government box and present us with free fuel? Oh my God, so exciting.
1: They might need to think outside the box in that way. But yeah, we're 2 weeks out until Simon Harris stands up in the Dáil and tells us what the spending is going to be for the next while. Obviously, the main hope is that we'll get a bit of help with the cost of home heating oil and with the cost of petrol and diesel. What I need help with though, like I'd love any help they can give me with making that cheaper. I am consistently going 1 or 2 cent over when filling. I cannot remember the last time I was able to hit the roundy number. And I know I can do it. I've been doing it for years. But for some reason, over the past few months, I would say at this stage, incapable. And I keep going and it's killing me every time I fill up.
0: So this hasn't been a lifelong problem of yours. It's just developed in the last few months. Now, can we drill into perhaps why you're thinking or doing this? Is it because the cost of fuel is scaring you so much that you can't hit it on the button?
1: Like shaky hand? Like when I tell you I start, let's say I'm putting in 50 euro.
0: Yeah.
1: When I get
0: big spender here. I suppose you wouldn't get much fuel for anything less than 50 euro today.
1: I'm barely getting up the road to Dublin for 50 euro.
0: Today FM is not paying enough for this fuel. It's crazy.
1: So I get to like 49.20 and I'm already slowed down. Like
0: Fanula.
1: I'm to try to get to the roundy number. And obviously that technique isn't working. Are you saying I need to go right up to the 90 and then stop?
0: I think you're just having a bit of performance anxiety. You are truly overthinking this.
1: Yeah, I do tend to do that.
0: Sometimes even the most simple of a task, if you overthink it, it becomes extremely difficult. However, I am sure Micheál Martin will say on budget day, or whoever's doing the budget, that there will be courses for people like you to get you up to the exact mark.
1: I just want to get back to the way I was. If I do need something to soothe me though over the coming weeks and months, I think the new series of The Great British Bake Off could be the thing to do it. I've fallen away from this show over the last while, but it's back on from this evening, and Nigella Lawson, a new judge, replacing Prue Leith.
0: Nigella?
2: But I still need a bit of milk, full fat, which I've warmed in the microwave.
0: Microwave? Is there many microwaves used in the Great British Bake Off? I know it's more ovens, but surely there's a microwave somewhere to be used.
1: Surely somewhere in the tent, yeah, but I think they're more concerned with their electric mixers, their weighing scales, and making sure that all their baked goods come to fruition. The thing I like about The Great British Bake Off, it's a very wholesome show and also really gets into the technicalities of baking.
3: It's got a chantilly cream with raspberry jam rippled through.
4: You give me an empty bit. It's important you get the filling right the way round.
3: Yeah.
4: Quite often I need two holes so that I can squirt.
0: Now, they are talking about technicalities, you dirty-brained bugger, Prue Leith. You will be missed.
1: Yeah, a great replacement in Nigella Lawson, but Prue gave us some gold on the Bake Off over the last while.
0: I feel bad for Bake Off. Who is going to be watching it tonight? Nobody, because we are all looking forward to the Traitors Final. Now, we are running the danger here because we are on till 10 o'clock, so people could be texting or WhatsApping us spoilers, but we know that nobody would be psychotic enough to do that to this show. The contestants and those who have been murdered and slain and banished over the last few weeks will not return to Slane Castle, but instead they're going to be in Barberstown Castle, Strafford and Kildare, for not so much a live final. What's going to happen is they will watch it live and then it'll be straight into Traitors Uncloaked with Kevin McGahran. We will know our winners and we will know our losers.
1: For someone like me, if you are like me and have been kind of watching this in bits and pieces through social media, talk to me about permutations. What could happen tonight with the four contestants? So two traitors, Carla and Porrigo.
0: Yeah.
1: Anna and Diego, the Faithfuls.
0: Yeah.
1: So what could happen?
0: Not to give you a short answer now.
1: Okay.
0: Anything could happen.
1: Okay.
0: Have you heard Kayleigh hating on Porrigo?
1: I'm aware that she doesn't like him.
0: I'll rephrase that question. Have you heard Kayleigh finding out that Porrigo was the traitor and responsible for her murder and then her hating for several minutes straight?
1: No.
0: Okay, that's only been released. and we want to play it to you. Even if you've not watched 1 ounce of Traitors, you're going to hear someone who is a generational expert, brilliant hater. So much so you'd nearly respect it. It's Today FM.

0: M&EK. Where did you go? It's Today FM. It is Dave and Fionnuala. Now, we do share a lot. We're very personal with you, and I hope you appreciate it and that doesn't turn you off. Fionnuala has a little performance problem currently.
1: When I go to the pumps, I am not able to hit a roundy number. My pump action is failing.
0: Now, it's a recent enough problem. It is the last few months. It's not a lifelong problem. Nora, oh my God. Oh my God. Every time I try and hit the roundy number, I miss. I go up to the next fiver. The amount of times I've filled unintentionally.
1: Oh, going up to the next fiver. Well, I get Nora, why you do it.
0: Well, Nora, somebody's doing well for themselves in these economic climates that if you can go up to the next fiver.
1: Yeah, I'm delighted that it's going that well for you, Nora. Tara has advice for me to go to Carboil in Bliry, so not round up the Athlone area. Put your €50 in and it stops, she tells me.
0: See, this could be a good way of getting you back on the horse because that's one of those prepaid 24 hours job. So if you say, I'm going to put in 50, it will stop dead at 50. That's a cheat though.
1: Yeah, I'd like to be able to do it reliably. Now, I'm wondering, is Brian Waterford about to uncover some sort of conspiracy here? Because he's saying, yeah, I can't hit the 00 either. I used to be able to. Looks like they're mad to take an extra cent off us.
0: Now, I say it to you, Brian, in Waterford, and to you, Fionnuala, there's no conspiracy about it. Come on. Just because you are incapable of hitting the 00s doesn't mean it's a big fuel government Micheál Martin pump thing. Come on.
1: Well, fair enough, because Anya in Mullingar has sent us a picture of her hitting exactly the 00. Anya, well done. So proud of you.
0: Does 92 count as 9200? Does that count? Should she not have stopped at 90?
1: Well, Anya, did you? Yeah, that is the burning question. Did you mean to stop at 90, overshot it, and then had to go to 92? Or did you always aim for the 92?
0: I know you might have nobody to send these things to, but if you ever hit the noughties on your pump when you're filling your car, your vehicle, we're here to root you on because Fionnuala, she needs to see digits that say 00.
1: I need to go into training on this. It's going to happen over the next while.
0: 087-4100-102. Ashling, throwing a bit of a bomb into the mix here because there's Pádraic O haters amongst us. Pádraic O for the win. Shannon,
2: no.
0: you're smouldering, Shannon.
2: I don't want Pádraic O to win. I'm just not the biggest fan of him. I'm sorry.
0: Oh my God. Kaylee, the hater on the traitors, has got to you.
2: And she's a fellow, would you call her a redhead?
0: Actually, I haven't looked at her.
2: I'm going to claim her as a redhead, and I'm a redhead too. So
0: are you
2: maybe
0: ginger?
2: Are you joking?
0: Ah, yeah.
1: Are you serious?
2: Oh, come on, look at my hair now.
0: It's a bit more okay, let's talk traitors and not Shannon's hair color. To me, I know you. This is an audio medium. She looks more brunette than ginger.
1: Well, we won't get into that debate now. It is all about who is actually going to be victorious.
0: No, I think this is important.
2: No, I'm a ginger. True and true.
0: Can I see your side profile?
2: Can you see? I have the ponytail up in the air for you to have a good old look now, my hair colour.
0: Now, Fionnuala, don't just agree for the sake of agreeing. What hair colour is she?
1: I would have said you were a redhead. I would have given you auburn. I wouldn't have said ginger. In my head, ginger is like a brighter red. You have a deeper shade.
2: It has gotten darker the older I've gotten, but I used to be orange.
0: Okay.
2: So I did.
0: Okay. Right.
2: Back to traitors.
0: Kingfisher to play for you as well. And this evening's Posh Pop.
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1: Kingfisher Killer on Today FM. It is Dave and Fionnuala. We have just started DMing a particular traitor. No, it wasn't traitor. He wasn't a traitor. Actually told a lie at the start that made him sound like a traitor. DJ, the car salesman, not the car parts salesman. Let's try and get him on before 8. Show is moving at a hectic pace. It's hard to keep up. Can you give us the answer to this evening's Posh Pop? Taking a song, we believe you might have heard it before, but when we give it to our orchestra, do you know it anymore?

0: A song that caused controversy was a farmer in the north who was not too pleased with the carrying on of the female singer.
1: And particularly the clothes she was wearing as this video was filmed.
0: Or the lack of them, eh?
1: But I don't think she was too bothered when this went on to be probably the biggest hit of that year, and it has stuck around.
0: Again, please.

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Give us the name of the song. Give us your name too, please. We'll give you a dinger and give you the plaudits and call you a fantastic person after Miley. Bass Persuades. 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

0: The latest from Miley Cyrus, Bass Persuades on Today FM. It's David Fanula. Couple of hours away now from the Traitors finale. Four left in it. Two Traitors, two Faithfuls. The Traitors, Porico and Carla, the OG. And then you have Diego and Anna. Are they able to turn this around? It's going to be very difficult. For those who have not watched The Traitors, you don't have to appreciate a full-time hater. So Kaylee was there from the very start, only went out last night, or in the last 48 hours, the last couple of episodes, and they revealed to her, Porico, who you didn't like from the very start, was the one that killed you off.
1: I will not sit here on this chair, and you can keep me till the next series of The Traitors and say a good thing about Porico. He has busted my balls since the day that I got here. From that first Omens challenge, I thought, he's... I won't say it, because this is a TV show, but my God, that bloke has been the bane of my existence in this castle.
0: I am not one for encouraging or condoning hatred or hating. However, Kaylee has been so utterly consistent and her conviction is so impressive that I'm like, you get a pass for being a generational hater of Porico.
2: Did Porico know how much Kaylee was irritated by him throughout the series?
0: Yes, but then she was playing a bit of a game by complimenting his music and she has had no interest in him nor his music. We have other Porico dislikers here. Shannon, producer Shannon, not a fan.
3: I just don't want him to win. I really want Carla to win. I wasn't mad at him when he was a faithful. I think it was just whatever way he played the challenges or the games or whatever during the day. I wasn't a big fan of his competitive side.
0: I think he's been a brilliant, brilliant traitor.
3: No, he is. But I think my dislike of him started before he was a traitor, so it's carried on. But I just want Carla to win. I want her to take all the money and win.
0: Don't hate the player, hate the game.
3: Exactly.
0: The game is making him this way. Fanula, do you know what's going to happen tonight?
2: Absolutely not, because I've watched one full episode and that was Sunday night's just gone, so in at the very late stages. It's just the way things worked out. I didn't get around to watching it.
0: She was too busy concentrating on hitting double O's
2: going out
0: at
2: to
0: the
2: practice
0: pumps.
2: At every fuel station, filling station I could find. Shannon, if we go back to this time last year in the very first series of The Traitors, my memory of that is everyone wanted the Faithfuls to win. I'm thinking particularly Oyen and Vanessa. I think it was Kelly won with them as well last year. But if I'm understanding correctly, Carla is a traitor and you're still saying, no, I want her to win.
3: I'll be completely honest with you. Last year, I also wanted the traitors to win. I think I'm a little bit toxic.
0: Oh, wow.
3: Yeah, I think I don't know why that is. But I just think Carla, she's just such a great character. And I think she's really, although she's playing a traitor, I do think she is still really herself outside of it. And I think that's maybe why she is a good traitor, is because she is so herself. But I just think she's great. Her one-liners, what she comes out with, her cheeky, her evil laugh. She's just brilliant. I think she's made for TV and I would love to see her win.
2: Can I ask a question?
0: Yeah.
2: Can two traitors win?
0: Yeah, they can.
2: So in that case, are they also splitting the money?
0: Yes.
2: Okay.
0: So the prize pot now is like at about 35 grand. But what I see happening in the finale episode is that the last challenge will be for 10 grand to bring it closer to the maximum that is 50k. So yeah, two traitors could be splitting 45k between the two of them.
2: Or could one traitor backstab another traitor?
0: Yes. I don't know how that's going to pan out. So there will be a round table and they're not allowed to reveal if they were a traitor or a faithful. So okay. What could happen, right, is Porico and Carla join up and they get rid of Anna and then they're left with Diego. And then Porico could turn to Diego and convince him, Carla's a traitor. Oh my God, Carla's a traitor. So then it's 2-1. So then it gets to the absolute finale and then Diego's like, Porico isn't a traitor. We've got rid of the two traitors. And then devastation on Diego's face as he finds out Porico is the actual traitor.
3: This don't want that to happen.
2: Group stages of a league format when you're looking at permutations. This is what I'm getting here. But I'm buzzing for it.
0: Buzzing, buzzing, buzzing. Who's going to win? Actually, I'll reframe that question. Who do you want to win the Traitors? 087-4100-102. Shannon.
3: Yes.
0: Who?
3: Carla.
0: Fionnuala.
2: I don't know any of them.
3: Carla. Say Carla.
2: Go on, Carla.
0: And I'm Vorborik. Who are you for?
4: Yes.

0: Smashing Pumpkins. 1979 on Today FM. It is Dave and Fionnuala. Good point made to you, Fionnuala, that might make you feel better not being able to hit the double zeros on any fuel pump in the country.
1: Yeah.
0: Hello, James. It's harder because diesel is more expensive now, so the digits are going up quicker. So,
1: oh, that makes sense.
0: So the pump hasn't got slower putting fuel and literage into your vehicle, which means that the price goes up far quicker, which means it's harder to stop at double zeros.
1: Well, look, the way it's going and the amount of times I have to refuel in this day and age, I'll have plenty of chances to practice. Get me to the roundy numbers.
0: I'm not sure what the four-court rules are anymore, but make sure that you stick a GoPro on your head every time you're fueling. Amble to play a few and we'll find out the answer to this evening's Posh Pop.
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0: Amble, the swell on Today FM. It is Dave and Fionnuala. Could we try and line up maybe one of the, like, not the traitors, but one of the traitors contestants to play the Is Quiz after 8?
1: I mean, are they not a bit busy the way things are tonight? Are they not doing like a watch party for the final ever episode?
0: Yeah, but you imagine them having a few bottles and we get them on and we might get truthful answers about what they think about their fellow contestants.
1: Okay, look, it's worth shooting our shot, I suppose, but I don't have high hopes.
0: God loves a tryer. It is Dave and Fionnuala with this evening's Posh Pop. We've taken a song that we believe you've heard before, but when you hear it like this...

0: Well, do you know it now? Who's getting dingers this evening?
1: Christina knows it, so she gets one. So does Caroline. Give one to Michelle as well, to Pora Canarty, and to Geraldine, who's in Roscommon.
0: Agnes, you were so close. Fell in love in a hopeless place.

Yes. There are some of the lyrics, but it is called We Found Love. Rihanna, Calvin Harris, your Posh Pop this evening. It's Today FM.

0: certified banger. Rihanna and Calvin Harris, We Found Love. 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
1: The Is Quiz.
0: It's Dave and Fionnuala. The Is Quiz is happening after 8 o'clock. 30 seconds on the clock. All general knowledge questions. Every question ends with is. This is where we would love for you to come on and play. Is in a WhatsApp voice note or a WhatsApp or a text, whichever is handier for you. Although, since this is a night of the traitors' celebrations, Shannon, does anyone from the traitors follow you on social media?
2: Yes, myself and DJ follow each other.
0: Oh, DJ.
2: Where are you going with this?
0: DM him.
2: DM DJ.
0: DM DJ. I know he's busy tonight with the live final and all that. Let's get DJ on for our little game, the Is Quiz. It'll be like a traitor's Is Quiz crossover episode.
2: That's if he gets back to me. You know he is at Barbizon Castle at the final.
0: He'll get back.
2: Do you think he'll have time to come on?
0: He'll get back.
2: Okay, I'll give it a go.
0: He's heard of the Is Quiz.
2: I'll give it a go.
0: That's his next move. He's done the traitors. Now he's got to do the Is Quiz.
2: And he's really made it.
0: Now, I'm not calling you listening a backup, but we mightn't get DJ. So if you want to play instead of DJ, we would love that. We'd actually prefer that. Wouldn't we?
2: We'll see.
0: You want to hear DJ, don't you?
2: I would love DJ to come on. I'll give it a go. Worst he can say is no or not reply.
0: You would like to be producer Shannon's backup Is Quiz player, then we need a text or WhatsApp Is to 087-4100-102. Let's see what happens after 8.
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8: Good evening, I'm Jane McNamara. The Taoiseach says potential further fuel protests cannot blockade the country in the way they did earlier this year. Some of the organisers of those protests say further action isn't being ruled out as the cost of fuel continues to rise. US President Donald Trump has said he expects a deal with Iran after the US midterm elections later this year. Taoiseach Micheál Martin welcomed the prospect of a deal which could ease pressure on the Strait of Hormuz.
14: I have no issue with legitimate protests, that's important, but we should not harm our own economy, we should not harm jobs. We should not prevent companies from exporting their goods and services through our ports. That only harms people and harms our workers.
8: A Garda manhunt has ended after a man who escaped custody at a courthouse in County Limerick was recaptured. The man fled Newcastle West District Court through a window after being brought to a toilet under Garda escort this morning. He'd been due before the court in connection with an assault in Cappamore. Garda on the ground and air support were involved in the search before he was apprehended this evening. More than 11,000 health workers in 30 hospitals are to strike for a full day on the 14th of October. SIPTU says the action follows the government's failure to open talks on a new public service pay deal. A work to rule will take place first on the 30th of September. A man is being questioned in relation to the seizure of guns and drugs in County Limerick. Four firearms were discovered when Gardaí searched a home in the city as part of an operation earlier today. Officers also seized €127,000 worth of suspected cannabis edibles and €4,500 worth of cocaine. A man in his 60s was arrested and is being detained at a Garda station in Limerick City. Alcohol shouldn't be viewed as a risk-free product, according to Alcohol Action Ireland. The campaign group's latest report claims that alcohol can often be linked to consumption of other drugs. It's called on the excise rate to be increased, saying it's necessary from a public health perspective. CEO of Alcohol Action Ireland, Dr. Sheila Gilheeny, believes alcohol consumption is too normalised in Ireland.
17: Because alcohol is so widely used, you know, about 70% of the population would use it, we do tend to normalise it. Of course, a lot of that normalisation actually comes from the alcohol industry itself through, you know, saturation alcohol marketing.
8: That's it for now. More in an hour.
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18: Good evening, I'm Kate Henshaw. Sisters Aoife and Lisa O'Rourke have both secured medals at the European Boxing Championships. Aoife, who is the reigning middleweight world champion, is through to the semi-finals on split decision. Looking ahead in the tournament, she says everyone wants to win.
19: Well, everyone's here, we all want to win. But if I know some of the teammates have really close losses, and like it's all learning as well. So at the end of the day, as long as we're all coming away having learned something, it's brilliant.
18: Munster have a crisis at out half ahead of their URC opener against Glasgow this weekend. Ireland under 20 international Tom Wood has been ruled out into the new year with a shoulder injury, with head coach Clayton McMillan confirming that he requires surgery. First choice fly half Jack Rowley is also out for 3 more months with a vascular issue in his leg, while JJ Hanrahan is recovering from a concussion. The province have extended Tony Butler's short-term contract to help provide cover in the 10 position. A record prize fund of almost £3 million has been announced for the 2028 European Athletics Championships, which will be held in Poland. In a new structure, athletes finishing in the top 8 of every discipline will be financially rewarded. Gold medal winners will earn just over £25,000. Republic of Ireland midfielder Lily Ag says she's determined to return to the pitch when she fully recovers from injury. Ag is in the final stages of her rehabilitation from rupturing her knee ligaments last year and is currently managing Athlone Town. The Midlanders will look to seal the first leg of a double against Shelburne in Sunday's Women's FAI Cup final, and Ag says she wants to get back to the Ireland squad.
20: I want to play football again, that was always the plan. I wanted to go to the World Cup of Ireland in 27 and wear that jersey again. That's, you know, my pride and joy and something I worked so hard to get back to. But I'm here and this is my focus, and you know, I've loved every minute of it, and I can't wait again for the weekend and to see kind of the steps that we've taken. And you know, it's a massive sacrifice for me to come over here and take this job, but again, it's paid off absolutely.
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8: Rain and drizzle will move eastwards across the country tonight, possibly leading to spot flooding in places. Lowest temperatures 7 to 13 degrees.
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0: These payouts are starting to come thick and fast now. No 2 week lead in time. Another 200 grand to go this very Friday after 3 o'clock. Still the same two ways to enter, todayfm.com/cashmachine. 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As before, and as usual, entries remain open until 3 o'clock of a Friday, this very Friday. What happens then?
2: Cash Machine picks a number at random. It calls it. 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
0: Going on Friday after 3 o'clock. 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
0: Okay, things are moving at pace here. We have DM'd DJ from The Traitor to see would he come on and play the Is Quiz. We also want to send you to Malcolm Todd in 3 Arena and Iconopop to play for you soon.

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2: That is quiz.
1: It is Dave and Fionnuala just after 10 past 8 of this Tuesday. The scoring hasn't been hectic since Sunday on the Is quiz. We had a 3 on Sunday. We had a 4 from Anna yesterday. I think we can up these rookie numbers. Just a reminder, 30 seconds on the clock, all general knowledge questions. Each question ends with is. Here is our current top of the leaderboard.
3: The county known as the Rebel County is?
4: Cork.
3: The fastest man in Olympic history is?
4: Usain Bolt.
3: The month in which Halloween falls is?
4: October.
3: The gas that plants absorb from the atmosphere is?
4: CO2.
3: The US reality TV show which Maura Higgins is currently a contestant on is?
4: The Traitors.
3: The nut in the middle of a Ferrero Rocher is?
4: A walnut.
2: That is quiz.
1: Anna yesterday was able to correct herself on the final two questions. Maura Higgins, Dancing with the Stars. And you would not find a walnut in a Ferrero Rocher. If you did, you might be entitled to compensation. What would you find?
5: A hazelnut. But don't rule out a walnut whip, by the way, because that is an excellent treat.
1: Have we found somebody to play the Is Quiz who was also in this season of The Traitors, producer Shannon?
6: So I can confirm, I DM'd DJ.
1: Yeah.
6: He has gotten back to me.
1: Right.
6: And he is up for giving the Is Quiz a go.
5: Yes.
1: Now, it's not a DJ from The Traitors impersonator. It's the real deal.
6: It is the real DJ.
1: Okay, so tomorrow, if this is the real deal, we can have DJ on. And if he gets a decent score, then people can come on and beat DJ.
6: You can beat DJ.
1: Oh my God, it's all working out. Unless he's just ringing somebody random from Cork.
5: Do we know DJ's voice? Because obviously I haven't watched it.
1: Yeah, as soon as I hear it,
5: you'll know.
1: You'll know. There's only one DJ, car salesman from Cork, who was also on The Traitors. The Is Quiz after Florence Road, 7563. It's Today FM.

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1: There must be a full moon coming because I think we're losing the plot tonight. Producer Shannon forcing her to DM DJ from The Traitors. DJ! Scratching it up. They're all in Strafford, Barberstown Castle. Big reunion for the grand finale of The Traitors in just over an hour's time. We thought, let's get this man to play the Is Quiz. Let's talk to him about The Traitors. DJ, just a little explainer. Fionnuala has not seen much of The Traitors, so she might be asking you questions that have nothing to do with The Traitors whatsoever.
3: No hassle.
4: I had to ask, first of all, you know, I had to ask the lads before we were chatting to you, like, is there any, you know, controversy I should know about? And the whole thing about you getting caught out over one word change in your job title at the start of the series, DJ, that was mad.
3: That was mad, but like the brother said, if I didn't do that, I wouldn't have got as far as what I did. It was great airtime. It was great TV time. My mother will be proud of me.
1: Exactly. It's become a great selling point. People know exactly what you do now, or others, we've forgot their occupations already.
3: 100%. I am the car salesman.
1: Give us a vibe of this evening. You're in Barberstown Castle in Strafford. What do you think is going to happen? Are you excited?
3: Oh, yeah. There's a great buzz here. There's tension, excitement. Oh, it's a massive buzz around, to be fair. Birds are singing in the trees. It's going to be magical night, to be fair. And to be involved in this, like, it's just absolutely crazy. Like, I'll go home, probably look at these photos back in probably a month or 2 months' time and sit down and say, like, Jesus, I was part of this. Like, it's crazy.
1: I don't think there's an appreciation of the standing up at the round table and revealing yourself. Everyone got so emotional, apart from one, Ian. But
3: yeah, and like it was through emotion, like, to be fair. And like the lad said to me, like, all I was missing was a postcode, like, you know. So like, that's how proud I am from where I'm coming from. But it's just, and like, if you're murdered off, you don't get that chance. So like, it was probably my proudest moment and best moment, I think, to be honest.
4: You're there tonight catching up with everyone. Do you feel ye are now all there as your real selves now that the pressure of having to play the game is off?
3: Well, to be honest, I was myself inside in the castle, and I think it actually snookered me for a small bit, to be fair. People weren't really taking me seriously when I came out with one of a few good, great theories, but like Horico dancing with Janet. But yeah, no, it's great. People are relaxed. It's great vibe here. Everyone is chatting. There is such camaraderie with all the crew. Like, it's amazing.
1: DJ, you must have been absolutely flabbergasted that the most obvious murder in plain sight ended up turning around on you.
3: Yes, it was mad. But you know what? Like, it was a game to play, and like, how you're going to win the game is by getting to the last 4, 5, 6, whatever. So like, they had a game plan. So, and like, if I was at the table and I was coming with a theory, but someone jumped in and had a bit of a barney with someone else to kind of get knocked out, I'd have put down my hand and look, get me through to the following night, the night after, getting to the final. That was the aim of the game.
1: It's a game. We have a game for you, DJ, the Is Quiz. As if you weren't busy enough this evening, we want to throw some general knowledge questions at you.
3: Yeah, after a few bottles of beer, no, this could go right back.
1: Excellent. We got you at the perfect time, DJ.
3: Perfect time. Go on.
4: 30 seconds on the clock. Get as many questions right as you can, and we can only accept your first answer. Are you ready?
3: No bother. Fire away.
1: And we begin in 3, 2, 1. Go.
4: The type of product that the company Rolex specializes in is?
3: Watch.
4: The county hosting the 2027 Ryder Cup is?
3: Limerick.
4: The full name of the author of the Harry Potter book series is?
3: Rowling.
4: The X Factor boy band Niall Horan was formerly a part of is?
3: One Direction.
4: The number of colours on a rainbow is?
3: 7.
4: The current Minister of Defence in Ireland is?
3: Peace.
4: The number of miles in a marathon is?
3: 36.
2: The Is Quiz.
1: DJ, excellent performance. Excellent performance.
4: DJ, thank you for playing. It is a score of 4 we're giving you.
1: Go on, DJ. Okay.
3: You won tickets to the Pay Show with your daughter.
1: We have not got those prizes yet, DJ. Maybe RTE could settle him or sort him out with tickets to the toy show. DJ, can we go through his scores?
4: Yes, so he was going very well. Needed the full name of who wrote the Harry Potter series of books. That would be J.K. Rowling. He just gave us Rowling. Current Defence Minister in Ireland is Helen McEntee. And the number of miles in a marathon, he would be overshooting it by a good bit. It's 26.2, not 36.
1: DJ from The Traitors, enjoy the final. We'll cut you loose and let you get back to it.
3: No, I am loose. Good luck.
1: He is loose. Oh, they're going to have some party tonight.
4: Are we secretly hoping for some sort of a bust up? I mean, even just a little bit of a drama. No?
1: Really?
4: Well, you chatted to us earlier about Kaylee's reaction to finding out that Porrick O is a traitor. She didn't seem to be the biggest fan of him throughout the series, from what you're telling me. Again, I'm not glued to it. Just a little bit of post-show drama. Am I terrible? I'm a terrible person.
1: No, you're not. No, you're not a terrible person. It's just, I'm so surprised at hearing you wanting people to physically fight each other in
4: Maybe
1: Barbara's
4: more
1: Town
4: verbal bust-up. I'm not looking for punches to be thrown. Just a good dig here and there of the verbal kind.
1: Would you stretch as far as wanting, not physical confrontation, but people holding each other back, Jerry Springer-esque?
4: I like to think it would get to that point and then Siobhan McSweeney swoops in all regal as she does and is just like
1: the living daylights out of every one of them.
4: She wouldn't need to. She cuts them with a look.
1: Who's going to win it? 087 4100 102. Role model to play for you. Iconic Pop and Charlie XCX. And would you have any superstitions going into the castle? Any lucky items to bring with you? Any prayers to be said? Any sausages to be put in the ground?
4: Burying sausages, you say?
1: Burying sausages. Let's discuss.
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0: Charlie XCX. I love it. Hook it to my veins. The drama in the castle. Prediction. Porrico will win it. He will throw Carla under the bus tonight and claim the money for himself. Ah, Porrico is going to win this.
1: You are calling it right now?
0: Calling it right now.
1: But what about Katie, who thinks Anna and Diego might still have it, the faithful, because Diego thinks Porrick keeps changing and hasn't turned on Carla yet at all?
0: The faithfuls do not deserve it this year. The traitors do.
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3: With the Jack and Jill Children's Foundation. I've got
0: the power. This Friday, it's happening. It is the day of the Power Hours. There is so much happening across the station. I think we are getting the call up, Fionnuala. I think we're going to be sent to a couple of primary schools for a school disco. Dave Moore on the decks all over the country, and we'll be reporting live from some of the schools.
1: If ever there was a man I would trust with a good Power Hour soundtrack, it is Mr. Dave Moore. So that is actually going to be some crack, because school's going to be buzzing for it. Pupils getting an hour of a disco. On Friday, I'm going to love to see it. But we love you to get involved in Power Hour. It is all for the Jack and Jill Children's Foundation. They are doing Trojan work right across the country, helping families of kids and the kids themselves, of course, who have really severe needs. They can be complex. 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
0: 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Ian Dempsey going to a golf course for a hole-in-one challenge. The Dave Moore's Gold Disco. Louise Cantillon with her crossbar challenge. Foley! I heard them today. They're going to do a Power Ballad Hour.
1: Oh, this is going to be epic.
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0: 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Keep an eye on socials. TodayFM on Instagram. And looking forward to the crack and raising loads of money for Jack and Jill on Friday. This is Ray and Amma and Absolutely Joy. It's Today FM. I'd

0: Ray and her sisters, Emma and Absolutely Joy on Today FM. It's Dave and Fionnuala. Just after 20 to 9, we want to send you to the Three Arena in Baile Átha to see this man, Malcolm Todd. He is playing Three Arena Dublin, 24th of February, 2027. Some positives about this man. He's absolutely blowing up. And also, if you are short, he is 6'4". So you are more likely to see him perform on the stage because he's a tall buck.
1: Don't need to crane your neck. It could be the most comfortable gig you're ever at.
0: So his name is Malcolm Todd. So we thought we would source some well-known and famous Todds from around the world. But tonight we're staying on this island. Who is this Todd? And you could be going to Malcolm Todd.
2: I went into this Starbucks in New York, right? I said, hello, could I have a cup of tea? And the guy said, oh, what? Sorry, I speak very fast. I'm Irish. Could I have a cup of tea? The guy said, buddy, slow down.
0: This is a man who produces and presents his own podcast, Tea With Me, with who, Todd? Stand-up comedian. Very, very funny man. If you haven't heard of him before, well, you're goosed. But when you find out who he is, I'd say go and seek him out. You know the Malcolm Todd, but who is this Todd?
2: I went into this Starbucks in New York, right? I said, hello, could I have a cup of tea? And the guy said, oh, what? Sorry, I speak very fast. I'm Irish. Could I have a cup of tea? The guy said, buddy, slow down.
0: Who is our Todd today? We need a first name, please, to 087-4100-102. And you could be going to Malcolm Todd, February 3 Arena.
1: Wouldn't it be nice to have that in the diary for the 24th of February? Some plans to be made. Just send us your message to 087-4100-102.
0: Samber to play for you. And I think a bit of Robbie Williams would suit us lovely off this Tuesday.
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Stephen Fanilla wanting to send you to Dublin's Three Arena for a show. Malcolm Todd, Do That Again tour, now on sale 24th of February 2027 at Dublin's Three Arena.

0: We've tickets all this week on the show. We are doing Famous Todd's. Today, this boy comes from the island of Ireland.
1: I went into this Starbucks in New York, right? I said, hello, could I have a cup of tea? And the guy said...
0: Let's hope we have somebody on the phone who can identify him. Jordan, hello.
2: Hello, how are you?
0: Very good. Jordan, we would like to give you an opportunity to tell everybody just how hard of a worker you are. What have you just come off?
2: 12-hour shift in a medical factory.
3: Oh, wow. So what are you making there?
2: The wires for the heart.
0: Basically, you're changing lives, saving lives, and doing
2: saving
0: it.
2: Saving lives. 12. Every second of the day, yeah. 12 hours of the day.
0: And people, they have soft jobs and they're going about and thinking they make a difference in the world. We know you make a difference, Jordan.
2: Absolutely.
3: And what part of the country are you doing that in, remind us?
2: Wexford Town.
3: Ah, very good. And we've had so many references to Wexford and strawberries since we started this show on Today FM. But now we know there are medical devices there too, Jordan.
2: There is.
0: They're not things. They're not things you would sell on the side of the road during the summer, though.
2: No, it would be a good side job, though.
0: There is a market for these medical devices, but you sell them at the side of the road. It might have consequences. Jordan, we would like to take you out of Wexico and bring you to Dublin in February. Who was the Todd that needed to be identified today?
2: That was Shane Todd.
0: Shane Todd, bang on the money. Obviously, you're familiar with his stuff.
2: Yes.
0: Well, the next time, if there is a time that we're giving away Shane Todd tickets, you'll be right front and center. But for now, you're going to Malcolm Todd. Thank you for your work saving lives, sir.
2: Thank you very much.
0: Good luck. Man needs to get to bed. Stat.
3: 8 to 8. A full 12-hour shift done by Jordan, and he rounds off his day by sorting gig tickets for 2027. A productive man.
0: This is the guy he's going to. Malcolm Todd. Earrings. 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
1: Malcolm Todd, Earrings on Today FM. Another pair of tickets to go to him tomorrow on the show. Taylor Swift to play for you. Casey Musgraves, Making Honey. And also, we need to investigate a little Facebook post we've seen about a woman burying sausages for good weather.
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13: Good evening, I'm Jane McNamara. The Taoiseach says potential further fuel protests cannot blockade the country in the way they did earlier this year. Some of the organisers of those protests say further action is not being ruled out as the cost of fuel continues to rise. US President Donald Trump has said he expects a deal with Iran after the US midterm elections later this year. Taoiseach Neil Martin welcomed the prospect of a deal which could ease pressure on the Strait of Hormuz.
14: I have no issue with legitimate protests, that's important, but we should not harm our own economy, we should not harm jobs, we should not prevent companies from exporting their goods and services through our ports. That only harms people and harms our workers.
13: The government looks set to keep its temporary fuel excise cuts in place beyond November. The measures reduce the tax on petrol by 27 cents a litre and diesel by 32 cents. Fianna Fáil and Finance Minister Simon Harris has given his strongest indication yet that they will be extended in the upcoming budget.
15: I do think at this stage it would be imprudent to see the excise go back up, for example, in November. So I think we have to look at what a realistic timeline is, how we get people through the winter period.
13: A Garda manhunt has ended after a man who escaped custody at a courthouse in County Limerick was recaptured. The man fled Newcastle West District Court through a window after being brought to a toilet under Garda escort this morning. He'd been due before the court in connection with an assault in Cappamore. Garda on the ground and air support were involved in the search before he was apprehended this evening. More than 11,000 health workers in 30 hospitals are to strike for a full day on the 14th of October. SIFTU says the action follows the government's failure to open talks on a new public service pay deal. A work to rule will take place first on the 30th of September. And there's just half an hour to go until the Traitors finale gets underway. The two Traitors, Porco and Carla, and two Faithfuls, Diego and Anna, are all that are left in Slane Castle. Kaylee was murdered while Pete was banished in the penultimate episode. They're hoping one of their fellow Faithfuls can get the win.
0: I would love to see Diego do it. I would obviously hate the Traitors to win.
4: Diego and Anna, they know who the Traitors are based on me going last night. I'm swaying towards the Faithfuls. I want them to win. So hopefully.
13: That's it for now. More in an hour.
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16: Good evening. I'm Kate Henshaw. Sisters Aoife and Lisa O'Rourke have both secured medals at the European Boxing Championships. Aoife, who is the reigning middleweight world champion, is through to the semi-finals on split decision. Looking ahead in the tournament, she says everyone wants to win.
17: Well, everyone's here, we all want to win. But if I know some of the teammates have really close losses, and like it's all learning as well. So at the end of the day, as long as we're all coming away having learned something, it's brilliant.
16: Celtic chief executive Michael Nicholson has backed manager Martin O'Neill to continue in the job, but admits it's been a painful start to the season. O'Neill said he'd reflect on his future following their second defeat in a week against rivals Rangers. Munster have a crisis at out half ahead of their URC opener against Glasgow this weekend. Ireland under 20 international Tom Wood has been ruled out into the new year with a shoulder injury. The province have extended Tony Butler's short-term contract to help provide cover in the 10 position. A record prize fund of almost £3 million has been announced for the 2028 European Athletics Championships, which will be held in Poland. In a new structure, athletes finishing in the top eight of every discipline will be financially rewarded. Gold medal winners will earn just over £25,000. Republic of Ireland midfielder Lily Ag says she's determined to return to the pitch when she fully recovers from injury. Ag is in the final stages of her rehabilitation from rupturing her knee ligaments last year and is currently managing Athlone Town. The Midlanders will look to seal the first leg of a double against Shelburne in Sunday's Women's FAI Cup final, but Ag says she wants to get back in the Ireland squad.
18: I want to play football again. That was always the plan. I wanted to go to the World Cup of Ireland in 27 and wear that jersey again. That's, you know, my pride and joy and something I worked so hard to get back to. But I'm here and this is my focus, and you know, I've loved every minute of it, and I can't wait again for the weekend and to see kind of the steps that we've taken. And you know, it's a massive sacrifice for me to come over here and take this job, but again, it's paid off absolutely.
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13: Rain and drizzle will move eastwards across the country tonight, possibly leading to spot flooding in places. Lowest temperatures 7 to 13 degrees.
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1: Which so much misinformation and AI generated stuff now, it's important to do some investigative journalism. Did a woman really bury sausages in Cavan to have good weather at a wedding? Well, this is Boots on the Ground in Journalism.

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1: Patient Zero, she's telling us, is her brand new single. It's going to be out this Friday. It is available to pre-order now. And Taylor, I'm very happy for you and your professional success. Please give us the wedding photos.
0: We thought we were going to get them, but I think we're going to have to hold on. Until when? What's she holding back on them for?
1: An end of year roundup just before Christmas? Taylor, I'm dying here.
0: If Taylor Swift has a scandal, she's holding them for them. And she will be like, look at my wedding photos. Shiny, shiny. Distraction, distraction.
1: It's all I want.
0: Let it never be said that this newish show on Today FM doesn't do some boots on the ground journalism. And when I say boots on the ground, I mean making phone calls to people to find out, are things actually the real deal? So we've seen this post on the Sleeve Russell Facebook page. Sleeve Russell, a wonderful hotel in Cavan. And we believe we've got to the bottom of it with this woman, Lauren, who is maid of honour for... Well, we're actually going to let you, Lauren, tell us and fill us in about the buried sausages and the Child of Prague and everything that's going on. Thank you for being here. Hello.
2: Hi, how are you?
0: We were very impressed how far you stretched your maid of honour duties.
2: Oh, I took it very seriously.
1: Can we ask who was the beautiful bride and groom?
2: So Amanda and Michael. Amanda has been my best friend for forever. We were born a day apart, so
0: amazing.
2: We've always been best friends.
0: So you ended up in Cavan for a wedding?
2: Yeah, we did indeed. So the Sleeve Russell Hotel in Cavan.
0: Fabulous venue, but you couldn't take any chances on the weather. I didn't think that a maid of honour's duties stretched as far as this.
2: Well, I know Amanda well, and I know that she would have been moaning if she had to go out in the rain to get her photos taken. So we were checking the weather forecast for like the week before, and it just kept saying Ballyconnell, rain, rain, rain, rain, rain, all day on the wedding. We started to panic. We were like, what are we going to do? So I had to come up with a plan.
1: And you did come up with a plan. There's a lot in it, but Lauren, can you talk us through the steps that the bridal party took to have good weather for the wedding?
2: Okay, so I had seen on TikTok a couple of times that people were burying sausages the night before their wedding for good weather. Now, no one was clarifying whether the sausage was supposed to be cooked or raw, and I wasn't taking any chances. So I suppose the first part of our ritual was to bury the two sausages. We buried the cooked sausage first, and then we buried the raw sausage. I used a serving spoon that I'd robbed from my mom when I was leaving the house. I was like, I couldn't find a shovel, so that's what we ended up using to dig. So next of all, I had brought a fork with me. I don't know if this is true or not, but I vaguely remember someone telling me that if you put a fork in a bush the night before your wedding day, it brings dry weather. So the next part of the ritual, handed the fork to the bride, and I was like, pick a bush of your liking. So she kind of spun around in a circle and then just threw the fork in the air, and it landed in a nearby bush. So we were happy enough with that. Next of all was the Child of Prague. So the man of the hour, the Child of Prague. We decided to just place him on a window ledge. We kind of looked for one facing the moon. So we were like, right, he's facing the moon. One of the girls decided that we had to sort of chant, Child of Prague, Child of Prague. So we were like mad women outside the hotel in our pajamas at midnight chanting to this Child of Prague. I'd also bought a spell off an Etsy witch. This is how I know I kind of had lost my mind a little bit. So I was on Etsy, came across this witch who had like a good weather wedding spell or something. So I was like, right, grand. It was like 10 euro or something. So purchased the spell for 10 euro. I got an email a couple of hours later to say that the spell had been cast and that she was sending us a chant, basically, to chant the night before to boost our chances of success. So we're standing in the garden of the Sleeve Russell and we're like, right, it's time to do this chant. We all get into the middle of the grass, we're holding hands, kind of spinning in a circle, chanting this spell. I just kind of, I don't know what happened, but I was like, I think this will work better if we flash the moon. And the girls were like, what? And I was like, I think we need to flash the moon. And they were all just like, yeah, do you know what we do? And then one of the other girls was like, it has to be three times. And we didn't question it. We were just like, okay. So we all stood in the line and lifted our tops up and flashed the moon three times.
0: Lauren, I know we've only spoken and it would be out of line to accuse you of anything, but you clearly absolutely lost your minds.
2: Oh, 100%, like without a shadow of a doubt. Now, I know there had been a couple of drinks taken at this stage, but nothing that would excuse the kind of behaviour that we were
0: getting
2: up to.
0: I get you.
1: What time of night were you out getting all this done?
2: It was just after midnight, so I had imposed a curfew on the bride. I had said to her, I was like, look, the night before the wedding, you're being dragged from the bar at 10 o'clock. We all went for dinner in the same restaurant, so there was antics. And by the time we actually got to the bar, it was 20 to 10. So I was like, look, I'll give you an extension. So it was about 11 by the time we dragged her up to her room. And then it was about midnight by the time we were ready to go out and do our witchy wooness.
1: And crucially, you wake up the next morning.
0: Yeah, it's easy to knock this and go, Jesus, they lost the plot. And I bet you it pissed rained. But byproduct of this, what was it?
2: So we woke up the next morning and the sun was shining. Yes. And we were all like, oh my God, what the hell?
1: Just to clarify, there was a slight PS to this because there was a bit of panic when you realised the poor child of Prague, he didn't know where he was then.
2: So her wedding was on Saturday. We had day two in the hotel then on Sunday. And on Monday, I was a little worse for wear and I arrived home and realised that I had left the child of Prague behind.
1: Aww. So panicked email to the Sleeve Russell Hotel. And is the child of Prague safe once more?
2: He is indeed. He was sent back to me last week, bubble wrapped. They managed to locate him in the end and he's back with me now, sitting on my desk at work actually.
1: It's a brilliant story because you tell it brilliantly. You're obviously just a gas group of women.
0: I want to say congratulations to the happy newlywed couple, but I also want to congratulate you on a very successful ritual for dry weather in Cavan.
2: I'm very smug.
1: Thanks for chatting to us. It was a wild ride of a story, but it worked in the end, so that's all that matters.
2: It did indeed. Thanks a million, guys.
0: Lauren, thank you so much for chatting to us. God bless. Lauren Casely. A bridesmaid has never went to lengths like it before. Superstitious. Superstitions. If we had more time, I think that woman probably has about 50 superstitions that she does for everything.
1: To go from burying sausages, deciding to split it between one raw and one cooked, to throwing a fork in a bush, to baring chests and flashing the moon, it's the widest range of superstitions I've ever come across.
0: You know the way the guards, if there be accidents at night, they'd be looking for CCTV footage and dash cam footage. Well, if there was any accident around the Sleeve Russell on that particular date, then we know what happened. Somebody was flashed by three women looking to get good weather for the next day.
1: What superstitions do you swear by or that you just cling on to? Because Lauren's absolutely enlightened us with new ones this evening. We were very ignorant of what it takes to possibly get good weather. It worked for Lauren. Have they worked for you?
0: Obviously, first time I ever heard of burying the sausages. First time I've heard about the child of Prague being buried. I thought it was a beheading rather than a burying, but I know her reasons to get it back to the mother. But maybe other people are burying their child of Prague's for good weather.
1: When you get that desperate and you're on the final countdown to a big event, you're saying we need to try everything here.
0: 087-4100-102. Do you have a ritual? Do you have a superstition? It's easy to laugh. But do you have

0: Casey Musgraves, Mexico Honey on Today FM. We just heard from Lauren, chief bridesmaid, who put in a massive shift at the Sleeve Rustling Cavern for good weather. Bit of a witch seance. It's all mad stuff. Sashas were buried and they also flashed the moon. Steve, pointing out correctly, you'd imagine on a full moon, they'd moon the moon and not flash.
1: Good point,
0: that
1: yeah.
0: That is a good point, well made, Steve. However, they might have thought that if they mooned the moon would think it was a negative connotation, whereas the moon was smiling from crater to crater when he seen three women flashing him. I don't know why I've gendered the moon, but you get my drift, Steve. We're in muddled territory here.
1: I've only been a bridesmaid twice in my life, and I'm just really embarrassed now at the comparative lack of effort I put in to being a bridesmaid. When you hear Lauren going out in the middle of the night to bury sausages, to put forks in bushes and to flash the moon.
0: Yeah.
1: I mean,
0: I say that all women at all hen parties get their ditties out for good weather.
1: No, you have to wait until the night before, Dave, to forget the hen party. That's too early to be praying for the good weather and to be flashing the moon for the good weather. To wait for the night before the wedding.
0: I say all the time, if you're a bridesmaid, just get them out and then we'll have sunshine all the time. If more women in this country lived more like the Swedes, or what's a non-conservative country that are naked all the time, we'd have better weather.
1: Let me think about that in the list of countries. I'll go to the UN list of approved countries and I'll be like, here, where are you naked all the time?
0: UN list of ditties out per capita. Can we get that list up? Please, Cat's Eye to play a few. Dermot Kennedy too. And Dave versus Fionnuala. Is it one all?
1: It's one all.
0: Who's going to win tonight?
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0: Who is gonna win tonight?
1: So this begins on our Sunday show, runs to Thursday every week. We just like to keep scores to taunt each other. Vanilla won on Sunday, I won yesterday. So now we both step up to the plate again and take a swing at this. I pick a song, Vanilla picks a song, you pick the winner.
2: I am going
1: alternative to you, Vanilla.
3: It's usually how it works. We never tell each other the songs that we're picking beforehand, and that has worked well for us so far. So, Dave, what's alternative for you tonight?
1: When I was Mitchin from school,
3: yeah,
1: I used to go home to my... Well, not home. I used to go to my friend's home, and he had Guitar Hero. And that's how I discovered this wonderful band called Block Party.
3: Yeah.
1: Have you ever heard of Block Party Banquet?
3: No, I've heard of Block Party. Block Party Banquet, not a clue.
1: Oh, sorry. They're Block Party. The song is Banquet.
3: Fair enough. Heard of the band, not the song.
1: Thank you for feigning interest in Block Party, Fanula.
3: No, I like the story behind it. I love when you have just a random memory. So it was Guitar Hero for you. I don't have anything specific for this song, but I feel it's a forgotten classic from this group.

can't believe you're using my beloved Fergie in the Black Eyed Peas against me. That is not fair. However, this is a democracy. You get to say what song should play to finish off this show. If you would like to hear Block Party Banquet, then it is text or WhatsApp Dave to 087-4100-102. However, if you've never heard of Block Party in your life and you're like, what the hell is a Block Party Banquet anyways? And you want Black Eyed Peas, then it is text or WhatsApp Finn to 087-4100-102. The song that wins finishes the show. This is Dave Lofts, Today FM. You are

0: Dave Laughs. Whistling on a Bottle on Today FM. It is brand new music from him. Russell Crowe counts himself as a fan. So much so that Dave actually gets to call Russell Crowe Rusty. An endearing term.
1: Because Russell was just so taken with Dave's talent, so interested in finding out more about him. And now, yeah, they have the chats. They've hung out.
0: Big things coming from that man.
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3: With the Jack and Jill Children's Foundation. I've got
0: the power. Big things coming Friday. The day, it's approaching. My God. The fun that's going to be had across Today FM this Friday. Just going to check once again on that Today FM post. I'm going to their Instagram right now.
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0: Thank you. I suppose if you just put in Today FM, you will find it.
1: Just making sure.
0: Just, you got it.
1: You never know.
0: You can't, at this hour of the night? At this hour of the night, you can't be careful enough.
1: The search functions, the way the algorithms go.
0: Now, don't put in the at Today FM. Because then you might come... Anyways, hole in one challenge. So somebody could win themselves 5,000 euro in vouchers. Ian Dempsey going to be broadcasting live from a golf course. And if you donate 20 euro, you get a shot at this.
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0: 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Puck and Schlitters at crossbars to see how many can be hit by each team in an hour. The Power Ballad Hour, Rev Foley and JP. They've been hogging all the power ballads this week. It's a disgrace that it's allowed to happen, but since it's for the Jack and Jill Foundation, we'll allow it to happen.
1: Because the Jack and Jill Children's Foundation really doing mighty work as they support 537 families right across Ireland, and they are families with children who have really complex medical needs, so they need a lot of support, and the Jack and Jill Children's Foundation step in to support them. 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A little bit earlier this week, myself and Dave chatted to a couple of the women from Feroiga in Monaghan. Mm-hmm. They are going doing a 5k walk, but they're dribbling footballs at the same time, and they're actually getting a jump on the whole Power Hour day because Thursday they're doing a bake sale as well. So two great ideas for Power Hour to raise money.
0: Yeah, Friday is the big day, but you know, we can be a bit of fashion loose with the rules. We are Irish after all. We like to bend the rules. As long as money is going towards the Jack and Jill Children's Foundation, we can be a little bit fast and loose. 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

0: there's somebody from Slane right now looking at the investment into a chip van for next year. Fontaines DC, Marianne on Today FM. It is Dave and Fionnuala. Or should I say Dave versus Fionnuala? A single vote could tip the scale. Apparently, we are very close, neck and neck this evening. If you want to hear Block Party Banquet finishing this show, then it is text or WhatsApp Dave to 087-1-102-107.
1: No, it's not. It's 087-4-100-102 is the number you need to tell us.
0: 087-4-100-102. Don't text that other number I give out. Or if you would like to hear Finn's song. Shut up, just shut up. If you're uncultured, text or WhatsApp Finn to 087.
1: Oh, Dave loves to play a dirty game for Dave versus Fionnuala. I know you appreciate the quality of the Black Eyed Peas.
0: I got a feeling.
1: You're sick of Where Is the Love. Shut Up is where it's at tonight.
0: Why did I call it too early last night? So yesterday, seen the weather, felt the heat. It was absolutely gorgeous. And then yesterday evening on the show, I was like, that's it. Today is the last day of summer.
1: Just a little bit too early. Not much, to be fair to you, but Astronomy Ireland telling us if you're able to stay up until just after 1 a.m, you will be awake to mark the start of autumn, because it is the equinox when day and night are roughly of equal length and we officially welcome autumn into our lives.
0: So 1 a.m, it's 10 to 10 now. You do the maths. We're only a few hours away from the start of autumn. Would you do something to mark it? Like Lauren earlier on, would you flash the moon?
1: Could there be a ceremonial pumpkin spice latte, or are they just done at this stage?
0: You know what's mad? The people amongst us, and maybe you're one of them listening right now, they love this time of year. They love the dark. They love the cold. They love the wet. They love the misery.
1: They love blankets, coziness, and a good roaring fire.
0: You make that sound so positive, yes. But they take all the negatives with it as well.
1: No, I think it's not feeling the pressure to have to go out and enjoy the good weather. We got a fantastic summer and we got to do great things, but sometimes there was that little bit of guilt. If you did just want to stay inside, the sun wouldn't let you.
0: Fionnuala absolutely adored COVID. You couldn't go anywhere and nobody could come near you. Bring COVID back.
1: That's what I say.
0: This is Alex Warren, Today FM.

0: I picked a good song. A very good song. Some say it's the best song ever picked on Dave versus Fanula. Block Party with Banquet. That's enough now, because I'm sure we're going to get to hear the full thing, because the people have voted for that. However, they might have done something mental and went for Shut Your Face
1: by Black Eyed Peas, classic. You know you haven't heard it in ages, and it is such a tune. But Producer Shannon, how have the votes gone?
2: Mm-hmm. The sheet is in my hand with the votes. So we were 50-50 for a good while there, but then the last couple of seconds, as per usual, more texts just happened to come in for one of you guys.
0: People be sitting on their hands. They'd be going numb. So thank you for coming forward in the end.
2: So we are left with a 75% against a 25%.
1: Two nights in a row this has happened.
2: Yeah, I was thinking that was the same as yesterday. Yeah.
1: Very similar to Sunday. I think we were on like 73-26. So this is a very...
0: Semantics.
1: Yeah.
2: Okay.
1: Interesting split.
0: Please.
2: So the winner tonight is... Dave!
0: Yeah!
1: The dirty tricks, they always win for Dave in the end, because he so admitted that my song was a good choice until he heard it was 50-50. He thought he was about to get slated.
0: Fanula, please.
1: Dave, dirty tricks, Duke.
0: Fanula, did David Clifford get up to make a speech after losing the All-Ireland to Mayo?
1: I would have loved to have heard it. In after
0: there
1: Jack Coyne.
0: There are no loser speeches. History is written by the winners. For the first time, maybe in a long time, Block Party Banquet on Today FM. Would you like to speak?

0: going to win the week again.
1: He says with confidence. I hope Dave never goes into politics because the amount of dirty tricks that'll be uncovered in any of his campaigns wouldn't last a week.
0: Nah, I'd be like Donald Trump. People would love me.
1: Oh, that is an aspiration, isn't
0: right.
1: it?
0: Right.
1: From Dave versus Fionnuala to Donald Trump.
0: Leave you and love you. Soundtracks is up next. We're back tomorrow from 7. Have a wonderful night and take it savage, Andy.
2: 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If you got this call,
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5: Good evening, I'm Jane McNamara. The Taoiseach says the Israeli Football Association should apologise after comments about Irish manager Hamer Helgrimson. The Israeli FA said there's no cure for stupidity, hypocrisy and ignorance after Helgrimson said Ireland will be playing against genocide. Ireland and Israel are set to clash in two massively controversial Nations League games. Taoiseach Neil Martin criticised the comments at the UN.
6: I think those are unacceptable remarks. They should be withdrawn. We're very clear in terms of what, and I think Antonio Guterres said it again this morning. I think Antonio Guterres said that he had never in his lifetime seen the level and scale and death and destruction as he witnessed in terms of the Israeli government's war on Gaza.
5: The government looks set to keep its temporary fuel excise cuts in place beyond November. The measures reduce the tax on petrol by 27 cent a litre and diesel by 32 cent. Fáinne and Finance Minister Simon Harris has given his strongest indication yet that they will be extended in the upcoming budget.
7: I do think at this stage it would be imprudent to see the excise go back up, for example, in November. So I think we have to look at what a realistic timeline is, how we get people through the winter period.
5: The US, Denmark and Greenland have signed a security agreement that will allow the US to establish two military bases on the island, as well as expand its existing active base there. The agreement follows months of tension, during which US President Donald Trump threatened to take control of the self-governing Danish territory. According to Reuters, the agreement does not specify troop numbers or set out timelines. Thousands of health workers across 30 hospitals are set to strike next month in a major escalation of their public service pay dispute. SIPTU says the full-day stoppage will take place on the 14th of October. A work-to-rule will take place first on the 30th of September. And finally, there's some good news for Taylor Swift fans. The singer has announced the release of a new single after being swamped by online theories. She had changed her Instagram bio and launched a countdown on her website for 7 p.m. today. And Patient Zero is available for pre-order over the next 24 hours. That's it for now. More in an hour.
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9: Good evening, I'm Kate Henshaw. Sisters Aoife and Lisa O'Rourke have both secured medals at the European Boxing Championships. Aoife, who is the reigning middleweight world champion, is through to the semi-finals on split decision. Looking ahead in the tournament, she says everyone wants to win.
10: Everyone's here, we all want to win. But if I know some of the teammates have really close losses, and like it's all learning as well. So at the end of the day, as long as we're all coming away having learned something, it's brilliant.
9: Celtic chief executive Michael Nicholson has backed manager Martin O'Neill to continue in the job, but admits it's been a painful start to the season. O'Neill said he'd reflect on his future following their second defeat in a week against rivals Rangers. Munster have a crisis at out half ahead of their URC opener against Glasgow this weekend. Ireland under 20 international Tom Wood has been ruled out into the new year with a shoulder injury. The province have extended Tony Butler's short-term contract to help provide cover in the 10 position. A record prize fund of almost £3 million has been announced for the 2028 European Athletics Championships, which will be held in Poland. In a new structure, athletes finishing in the top eight of every discipline will be financially rewarded. Gold medal winners will earn just over £25,000. Republic of Ireland midfielder Lily Ag says she's determined to return to the pitch when she fully recovers from injury. Ag is in the final stages of her rehabilitation from rupturing her knee ligaments last year and is currently managing Athlone Town. The Midlanders will look to seal the first leg of a double against Shelburne in Sunday's Women's FAI Cup final, but Ag says she wants to get back in the Ireland squad.
11: I want to play football again. That was always the plan. I wanted to go to the World Cup of Ireland in 27 and wear that jersey again. That's, you know, my pride and joy and something I worked so hard to get back to. But I'm here and this is my focus and, you know, I've loved every minute of it and I can't wait again for the weekend and to see kind of the steps that we've taken. And, you know, it's a massive sacrifice for me to come over here and take this job. But again, it's paid off absolutely.
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5: Rain and drizzle will move eastwards across the country tonight, possibly leading to spot flooding in places. Lowest temperatures 7 to 13 degrees.
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20: 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An eclectic mix, as always. We are starting with a classic from 1978, John Williams and the Superman theme.
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From one of the most recognizable soundtracks of the 80s, Survivor and Burning Heart on Today FM Soundtracks from Rocky IV. It is Shelley Gray with you Tuesday night, and right now let's dip into the Evita soundtrack. So the story of Argentina's most famous First Lady, Eva Perón, of course. I was in Buenos Aires actually last year, got to visit Eva Perón's grave in Recoleta Cemetery. This extraordinary maze of ornate and elaborate tombs. Quite a morbid activity, I know, to do on your travels, but absolutely necessary if you ever do find yourself in Buenos Aires. From the Evita soundtrack, this is Madonna, Another Suitcase in Another Hole.

0: Violent Femmes, Blister in the Sun on Today FM. Soundtracks from 1997's Gross Point Blank movie, starring John Cusack, Minnie Driver, Dan Aykroyd. Joe Strummer from The Clash composed the score to the movie. And then the soundtrack featured a couple of Clash songs, of course. But also you had on there Echo and the Bunnymen, The Specials, The Jam, Susie and the Banshees, Aha, and that one right there from Violent Femmes. Staying in the 90s right now, Matthew McConaughey got his first movie role in 1993 alongside Ben Affleck in Dazed and Confused, a teenage rebellion coming-of-age comedy set over one night in 1976 in Texas. From the soundtrack, Aerosmith, Sweet Emotion is right after this.
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3: 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She had an issue with her brain where the first part of her brain didn't fit properly. She was our first baby, so we didn't know what we were doing. She was tiny. She was just a tiny little baby. She was so helpless and needed us and needed help. You know, somebody to come in and give us help. We met Anne, who is one of the coordinators from Jack and Jill, and she was just, she's just a saint. To have the likes of Jack and Jill come in and help us with that, it's priceless. Now, unfortunately, Isabel did pass away, like she was only 19 days. But, you know, we're still in contact with Jack and Jill.
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yeah. Guns N' Roses knocking on heaven's door on Today FM soundtracks. They're a huge version of a Dylan classic, and that one featured on the soundtrack to the 1990 Tom Cruise movie Days of Thunder. Fast cars, big egos, and a really good soundtrack. It is Shelley Gray with you tonight as we swap the roar of the racetrack for something altogether a little bit more refined and dramatic. The cast of Les Mis, I Dreamed a Dream.

0: That is Lin-Manuel Miranda and the cast of Encanto. We don't talk about Bruno on Today FM Soundtracks. It is Shelley Gray with you for your Tuesday night, and coming up, we are hitting up the Minions in Despicable Me 3 with Michael Jackson's Bad to play you. And before all that, we move back to 1995, Beverly Hills, the enviable world of Clueless. So sure, those knee-high socks, that plaid yellow outfit, and one of the great Britpop soundtracks, Supergrass. All right, directly after this.
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1: Catherine Zeta-Jones, All That Jazz from Chicago, one of my absolute favourite musicals. And Catherine Zeta-Jones, just phenomenal as Velma Kelly. It is Shelley Gray with you, Today FM Soundtracks, and from the razzle dazzle of the 1920s in Chicago. We are heading west right now to Orange County, California. The sun, the mansions, the swimming pools, teenage drama, and the soundtrack that made The OC such a cult favourite. Phantom Planet, California. We've been on-

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0: Good evening, I'm Jane McNamara. The US, Denmark and Greenland have signed a security agreement that will allow the US to establish two military bases on the island, as well as expand its existing active base there. The agreement follows months of tension, during which US President Donald Trump threatened to take control of the self-governing Danish territory. According to Reuters, the agreement does not specify troop numbers or set out timelines. The Taoiseach says the Israeli Football Association should apologise after comments about Irish manager Hamir Helgrimson. The Israeli FA said there's no cure for stupidity, hypocrisy and ignorance after Helgrimson said Ireland will be playing against genocide. Ireland and Israel are set to clash in two massively controversial Nations League games. Taoiseach Micheál Martin criticised the comments at the UN.
4: I think António Guterres said that he had never in his lifetime seen the level and scale and death and destruction as he witnessed in terms of the Israeli government's war on Gaza.
0: The government has been warned that public anger over soaring fuel costs is reaching levels last seen during the protests in the spring. A standard tank of home heating oil now costs more than €1,600, almost 80% higher than a year ago. Meanwhile, petrol and diesel have passed €2.10 a litre at many forecourts. Sinn Féin leader Mary Lou MacDonald told the Dáil the government must act immediately rather than waiting until the budget in 2 weeks.
5: I'm asking you to immediately introduce solutions. Now, today, that will make a real difference for people. And that means removing carbon tax from home heating oil, giving households some desperately needed relief.
0: And finally, a final Traitors spoiler alert. The Faithfuls have won the Traitors Ireland after a dramatic finale packed with deadlocks, banishments and last-minute twists. Anne and Diego were the final two standing after Pádraig was dramatically voted out at the fire pit. With no Traitors left in the game, the pair were able to end it and share the prize.
6: Just won the traitors.
7: I'm in shock, I think. I can't believe it.
8: I can't believe I won with Diego.
9: Bring the bottle, bring whatever you want.
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11: Good evening, I'm Kate Henshaw. Sisters Aoife and Lisa O'Rourke have both secured medals at the European Boxing Championships. Aoife, who is the reigning middleweight world champion, is through to the semi-finals on split decision. Looking ahead in the tournament, she says everyone wants to win.
12: Well, everyone's here, we all want to win. But if I know some of the teammates have really close losses, and like it's all learning as well. So at the end of the day, as long as we're all coming away having learned something, it's brilliant.
11: Celtic chief executive Michael Nicholson has backed manager Martin O'Neill to continue in the job, but admits it's been a painful start to the season. O'Neill said he'd reflect on his future following their second defeat in a week against rivals Rangers. Munster have a crisis at out half ahead of their URC opener against Glasgow this weekend. Ireland under 20 international Tom Wood has been ruled out into the new year with a shoulder injury. The province have extended Tony Butler's short-term contract to help provide cover in the 10th position. A record prize fund of almost £3 million has been announced for the 2028 European Athletics Championships, which will be held in Poland. In a new structure, athletes finishing in the top eight of every discipline will be financially rewarded. Gold medal winners will earn just over £25,000. Republic of Ireland midfielder Lily Ag says she's determined to return to the pitch when she fully recovers from injury. Ag is in the final stages of her rehabilitation from rupturing her knee ligaments last year and is currently managing Athlone Town. The Midlanders will look to seal the first leg of a double against Shelburne in Sunday's Women's FAI Cup final, but Ag says she wants to get back in the Ireland squad.
13: I want to play football again. That was always the plan. I wanted to go to the World Cup of Ireland in 27 and wear that jersey again. That's, you know, my pride and joy and something I worked so hard to get back to. But I'm here and this is my focus, and, you know, I've loved every minute of it, and I can't wait again for the weekend and to see kind of the steps that we've taken. And, you know, it's a massive sacrifice for me to come over here and take this job, but again, it's paid off absolutely.
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0: Rain and drizzle will move eastwards across the country tonight, possibly leading to spot flooding in places. Lowest temperatures 7 to 13 degrees.
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0: It is Shelley Gray taking you through music from the movies, TV and theatre tonight. And what better way to open the second hour than with one of the most instantly recognisable pieces of film music ever written. From A Space Odyssey, it's Richard Strauss, also Sprach Zarathustra.
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That is Queen and Bohemian Rhapsody on Today FM soundtracks. Forever associated with that brilliant Wayne's World car scene from 1992. Headbanging, air guitar, and absolutely nobody keeping their eyes on the road at all. We move now from Wayne and Garrett to Dublin's finest soul band, The Commitments. Andrew Strong, of course, is Deco Cuff on lead vocals in The Midnight Hour.

0: Still such a good time on any dance floor, clothes on or off. Donna Summer, hot stuff on Today FM soundtracks from the full Monty, of course. The OG Magic Mike, I would say. All right, it is Shelley Gray with you tonight, and we're going to be heading back to the 80s once again. So something from The Colour of Money, starring Tom Cruise, that is on the way. And before that, Timothy Dalton, his first outing as Bond. It was back in 1987. The Living Daylights was the movie. Aha had the theme song, and it is next.
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So good. That is Warren Zevon, Werewolves of London on Today FM Soundtracks from The Colour of Money back in 1986. Paul Newman, Tom Cruise, Pool Halls, Neon, and a soundtrack that really understood the assignment. We are taking a fairly dramatic turn right now. So from those smoky pool halls to a Greek island, and Cher, along with the cast of Mamma Mia, this is Fernando. Can you

0: Nice. That is the late, great Olivia Newton-John and Hopelessly Devoted to You on Today FM Soundtracks. We've actually got a good bit of Tom Cruise-related movie music on the show tonight. Unintentional. He's just been in a lot of movies, it would seem, with great soundtracks. So we've already played like a couple that he was in. But on the way, we're going to be dipping into Jerry Maguire via Bob Dylan. And let's play something from Vanilla Sky. So starring Cruise, Cameron Diaz and Penelope Cruz, Peter Gabriel, Salisbury Hill is next.
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2: Twas in another lifetime, one of toil and blood, when blackness was a virtue, the road was full of mud. 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

0: That is Huntrix and Golden on Today FM Soundtracks from K-pop Demon Hunters, and the song that just wouldn't go away last year. The song that became a full-blown obsession for K-pop fans. It is Shelley Gray with you for your Tuesday night, and we move from the K-pop demon hunting phenomenon to Cowboys and Jon Bon Jovi. That feels like a pretty good place to finish. From 1990, Young Guns 2 starring Kiefer Sutherland for our final soundtrack of the night, A Blaze of Glory.
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0: John Bon Jovi and A Blaze of Glory on Today FM Soundtracks with me, Shelley Gray. That wraps up the show very nicely tonight. We will do it all again next Tuesday from 10. Good night.
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7: Good evening, I'm Jane McNamara. The US, Denmark and Greenland have signed a security agreement that will allow the US to establish two military bases on the island, as well as expand its existing active base there. The agreement follows months of tension, during which US President Donald Trump threatened to take control of the self-governing Danish territory. According to Reuters, the agreement does not specify troop numbers or set out timelines. The Taoiseach says the Israeli Football Association should apologise after comments about Irish manager Hamir Helgrimson. The Israeli FA said there is no cure for stupidity, hypocrisy and ignorance after Helgrimson said Ireland will be playing against genocide. Ireland and Israel are set to clash in two massively controversial Nations League games. Taoiseach Neil Martin criticised the comments at the UN.
8: I think António Guterres said that he had never in his lifetime seen the level and scale and death and destruction that he witnessed in terms of the Israeli government's war on Gaza.
7: The government has been warned that public anger over soaring fuel costs is reaching levels last seen during the protests in the spring. A standard tank of home heating oil now costs more than €1,600, almost 80% higher than a year ago. Meanwhile, petrol and diesel have passed €2.10 a litre at 94 quarts. Sinn Féin leader Mary Lou MacDonald told the Dáil the government must act immediately rather than waiting until the budget in 2 weeks.
9: I'm asking you to immediately introduce solutions now, today, that will make a real difference for people. And that means removing carbon tax from home heating oil, giving households some desperately needed relief.
7: And finally, a final Traitors spoiler alert. The Faithfuls have won the Traitors Ireland after a dramatic finale packed with deadlocks, banishments and last-minute twists. Anne and Diego were the final two, standing after Pádraig was dramatically voted out at the fire pit. With no Traitors left in the game, the pair were able to end it and share the prize.
10: Just won the Traitors.
11: I'm in shock, I think. I can't believe it.
10: I can't believe I won with Diego.
12: Bring the bottle, bring whatever you want.
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13: Good evening, I'm Kate Henshaw. Sisters Aoife and Lisa O'Rourke have both secured medals at the European Boxing Championships. Aoife, who is the reigning middleweight world champion, is through to the semi-finals on split decision. Looking ahead in the tournament, she says everyone wants to win.
14: Well, everyone's here, we all want to win. But if I know some of the teammates have really close losses, and like it's all learning as well. So at the end of the day, as long as we're all coming away having learned something, it's brilliant.
13: Celtic chief executive Michael Nicholson has backed manager Martin O'Neill to continue in the job, but admits it's been a painful start to the season. O'Neill said he'd reflect on his future following their second defeat in a week against rivals Rangers. Munster have a crisis at out-half ahead of their URC opener against Glasgow this weekend. Ireland under-20 international Tom Wood has been ruled out into the new year with a shoulder injury. The province have extended Tony Butler's short-term contract to help provide cover in the 10 position. A record prize fund of almost £3 million has been announced for the 2028 European Athletics Championships, which will be held in Poland. In a new structure, athletes finishing in the top eight of every discipline will be financially rewarded. Gold medal winners will earn just over £25,000. Republic of Ireland midfielder Lily Ag says she's determined to return to the pitch when she fully recovers from injury. Ag is in the final stages of her rehabilitation from rupturing her knee ligaments last year and is currently managing Athlone Town. The Midlanders will look to seal the first leg of a double against Shelburne in Sunday's Women's FAI Cup final, but Ag says she wants to get back in the Ireland squad.
3: I want to play football again. That was always the plan. I wanted to go to the World Cup with Ireland in 27 and wear that jersey again. That's, you know, my pride and joy and something I worked so hard to get back to. But I'm here and this is my focus and, you know, I've loved every minute of it and I can't wait again for the weekend and to see kind of the steps that we've taken. And, you know, it's a massive sacrifice for me to come over here and take this job. But again, it's paid off absolutely.
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7: Rain and drizzle moving eastwards across the country tonight, possibly leading to spot flooding in places. Tomorrow will be mostly dry and bright. Lowest overnight temperatures, 7 to 13 degrees.

0: stupid idea is that?
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0: Cooper. Today Sarah McGuinness had advice for young people saving up to buy a house.
1: I would say that to my friends, you know, if they feel like at a juncture and they're kind of like, I'm saving, I don't really know what I'm saving for. I would like to be able to afford somewhere nicer to live, but like kind of what's the point? Because I'm just going to be spending all my money on rent anyway. And I've encouraged many of my friends, just like use it and go off somewhere and do something for yourself and come back. We're all going to be working till we're 75. The prospect of owning a home feels kind of laughable at this point, so try to just enjoy it all now while we can.
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1: We will be live from Newlands Golf Club in Dublin on Friday morning for our Hole-in-One Power Hour Challenge for the Jack and Jill Children's Foundation. 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